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0: 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We are right here with you. 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
1: Yeah. All right, boys, follow me. Mostly in eight. Stay with me now. Listen up, it's philosophical. Mud grips, white tip. Cigars sticking out of my...

all just alike. We say, hey, watch this. Well, that didn't turn out too good. You okay? What are you looking at? Yeah, that's a real gun in that gun rack. No, I don't have a permit for it. You got a permit to ask stupid questions like

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Middays here starting at 11 o'clock Monday through Friday. It's Town Talk. We also have the local skinny and local news. 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
1: I'm Greg Bell, and we open with George and Gracie. And later, another couple, The Couple Next Door, starring Peg Lynch and Alan Bunce. Burns and Allen first came to radio in 1932, and then 18 years later moved to television. This radio broadcast is from just a few years before that move. Taking us into this fun one, the show's very interactive announcer, Bill Goodwin. And the music is provided by the guy who wrote the hit musicals, The Music Man and the Unsinkable Molly Brown. Let's head back to January 31st, 1946.
2: It's Maxwell House Coffee Time, starring George Burns and Gracie Allen.

0: with yours truly, Bill Goodwin, and the music of Meredith Wilson and his orchestra. For Deep Down Laughs and listening enjoyment, it's George and Gracie. Tonight, we find Gracie and her friend Blanche Morton returning home from a Charles Boyer movie.
1: Thanks for driving me home, Blanche. I'm sorry our husbands didn't go with us.
2: Me too. A little of that Boyer might have rubbed off on them. Oh, that romantic Frenchman.
1: Yes. What a hunk of Lendley.
2: I'll say. I wonder what it'd be like to be married to Charles Boyer. I guess every woman in the country wonders that.
1: Mm-hmm. What a shame he isn't Tommy Manville, so we could all find out.
2: What a man.
1: Of course, I wouldn't think of trading my George for Charles Boyer.
2: And I'd never think of trading my Harry for him either.
1: I'm much happier with George than I could ever be with Boyer.
2: And I'm happier with Harry.
1: Why, if you offered me Boyer, I'd say no.
2: Me too.
1: No use, Blanche. The same thing happened when we pretended rayons were as good as nylon.
2: Yeah, let's face it, Boyer is dynamite. The way he made love to that girl in the picture, wow.
1: You know, Blanche, I don't believe Frenchmen eat snails. He just couldn't eat snails and work that fast.
2: Remember that dinner scene? How he kissed her hand and held her chair for her?
1: Oh, yes. Does your husband ever kiss your hand before dinner?
2: Are you kidding? With his appetite, I wouldn't dare put my hand to his mouth.
1: I don't know. Why can't our husbands be like Boyer?
2: Yeah. Why, even after he married the girl in the picture, he was so sweet and romantic.
1: Oh, yes. He was always telling her how lovely she looked. Does Harry ever tell you how you look, Blanche?
2: Yes, the rat.
1: Remember that scene where his wife had been gone for a few hours and Charles Boyer was pacing the floor waiting for her return?
2: Yes. She opened the door and said, "Darling, I'm back." And Boyer said, "Oh, my Cherie, each minute has seemed like a year." And then he swept her into his arms and smothered her with burning kisses.
1: Yeah, and that wonderful vein started throbbing in his temple.
2: Don't you wish George had a vein like that?
1: Oh, he's got the vein. What he needs is a refill.
2: Well, enough of this high-voltage dreaming, Gracie. I've got to get home to my 10-watt husband. I'll call you tomorrow. Maybe we can go shopping. Good night.
1: Good night, Blanche. Thanks again for driving me home. Now, maybe I've been unfair about George. Maybe he's pacing the floor right now, waiting for me. Maybe when I say, "Darling, I'm back," he'll say, "Each minute has seemed like a year." And then he'll grab me and smother me with burning kisses. "Darling, I'm back."
3: Oh, have you been gone?
1: George, I'm within easy reach of you.
3: Good. Scratch my back, will you?
1: Oh, George, just look at you sitting there in your undershirt and stocking feet.
3: What's wrong with that?
1: Charles Boyer would never let his wife see him in stocking feet.
3: What does he do, sleep with his shoes on?

0: Oh, I can't feel it. I'm strictly the Wally Berry type.
1: Oh, no, you're not. I'm sure your kisses can be just as burning as Boyer's. Kiss me, Charles.
0: Okay. Want another one?
1: No, thanks, Wally.
0: Yeah, well, it's past my bedtime. Let's turn in, Gracie.
1: Oh, it would be awfully romantic if someone carried someone upstairs tonight.
0: Don't be silly. I'm much too heavy for you.

0: Meredith. You're up early today.
1: Well, I've been out visiting my friends, the birds, Gracie. Each morning we commune together.
0: Oh, that's sweet. Can I fix you a nice poached egg for Crest for breakfast?
1: Oh, no. Not after being out with the birds. I'd know that some feathered mother had thought of that egg as Sunny Boy.
0: You're too tender-hearted, Meredith. There are mama pigs, too, but I still wish the market would sell us a few slices of Junior.
1: No, I'll just have a bowl of grape nuts. I don't believe they have any folks.
0: All right. And while you're reading, I'll tell you the dream I had last night.
1: Okay, and then I'll tell you mine. I had the wildest, craziest dream you ever heard of. What was yours?
0: Well, I dreamed that George was Charles Boyer. What was yours?
1: Well, never mind. It seems kind of sensible now.
0: It was so wonderful. The George in my dream kissed my hand and made marvelous love to me and showered me with diamonds. But the more he did for me, the colder I became.
1: Why was that?
0: The real George had pulled all the blankets off me.
1: But quite a letdown.
0: Oh, yeah, it certainly was. Oh, I'd be so happy if that dream came true. But I don't suppose there's anything in the world that could turn George into Boyer.
1: Well, a good hypnotist could.
0: A hypnotist?
1: Yeah. One of those fellows who get you in their power and make you do whatever they say. I was hypnotized once by a chap who said he'd turn me into a trained seal.
0: Yeah, and did he?
1: I guess so. I woke up later with a mouthful of fish bones.
0: Say, that's an idea, Meredith. Do you know any hypnotists who would work on George?
1: No, but you might study the art yourself. I have an excellent book on the subject.
0: Oh, is it easy to learn?
1: Now, that all depends, Gracie. You can't hypnotize a person unless his mind is weaker than yours.
0: Oh, well, we're on the right track.
1: But the first thing to do is look into his eyes. Then you make passes at him.
0: If it turns George into Boyer, I'll let him make the passes. Bring me that book, Meredith. The subject is in your power and will do as you command. Oh, this book is sensational.
2: Hi, Gracie. What goes on?
0: Oh, hello, Bill. I'm learning how to be a hypnotist. I'm going to hypnotize George.
2: Hypnotize George? Boy, that's something I could never do.
0: Oh, it's simple, Bill. First, you look right in his face.
2: Well, you see, I'm licked already. Besides, Gracie, why do you want to hypnotize a little man?
0: Well, I want to turn him into Charles Boyer.
2: Turn George into Boyer?
0: Mm-hmm.
2: Why don't you start with something easy, like turning Sinatra into Superman?
0: Bill, you're being pretty unfair.
2: No, no, I'm not, Gracie. Haven't you heard that you can't make a silk purse out of a sow's ear?
0: Yeah, but George isn't a sow's ear.
2: Well, it's even tougher with a horse's neck.
0: Well, it's worth a try. Let me practice on you, Bill.
2: Me?
0: Yeah, let me turn Bill Goodwin into Charles Boyer.
2: What, and disappoint thousands of women? No thanks.
0: Oh, you're so lucky, Bill. Thousands of girls are waiting for the man they love to come back from overseas.
2: How does that make me lucky?
0: Well, you can see the man you love every day and get a shave at the same time. Oh, George is in the kitchen and wants his breakfast. This is my chance to try out the hypnotism on him. Good morning, dear.
3: Good morning. Boy, am I hungry. How about a stack of wheat cakes?
0: George, look me right in the eye.
3: Huh?
0: Look into my eyes, George. Look deep into my eyes.
3: I've seen your eyes. I'd like to look at some wheat cakes.
0: George, must you think of your stomach all the time? Pay attention to me and just let it hang there.
3: What is this, anyway?
0: George, look at me.

0: are Charles Boyer.
1: Me? Don't be silly. I'm Ingrid Bergman. Get me something to eat.
0: Not until you concentrate. Now, look into my eyes again.
1: Okay, I'm looking.
0: Now, make your brain a blank.
1: Mine too, huh?
0: You're Charles Boyer, and you want love.
1: I'm George Burns, and I want wheat cakes.
0: No, you are not George Burns. You never heard of George Burns. George Burns isn't even in this room. Only Charles Boyer is here.
1: Okay. Go fix Charlie some wheat cakes.
0: Wheat cakes. Say something sweet to me.
1: Maple syrup. Put it on the wheat cakes.
0: What's the use?
2: Well, Gracie, did you cast your spell on the little man?
0: Oh, no, Bill. He just wouldn't go into a trance.
2: Well, are you sure? With George, it's kind of hard to tell.
0: No, I'm afraid it didn't work, Bill. I guess I need some more practice. Who could I practice on?
2: Well, if you're in the mood for experimentation, Gracie, look out the window. See who's coming up the walk?
0: Yeah, oh, wonderful. A perfect subject. Oh, I can't wait to try it on. Excuse me, Bill.
3: Good morning, Mrs. Burns.
0: Don't move. Just look into my eyes. Deep, deep into my eyes.
3: Yes.
0: You are Charles Boyer.
3: Oh, so many women make that mistake. I'm not, though. I'm the postman.
0: Well, I didn't mean it.
3: Oh, it's perfectly understandable. Mr. Boyer and I possess the same fire and dash, the same irresistible sex appeal. And his deep throbbing voice is so similar to my own.
0: Oh, no. You missed the point, Mr. Postman. I was trying to hypnotize you.
3: Oh, I see. Can you really hypnotize people?
0: Well, I think so.
3: Could you hypnotize my wife?
0: Oh, yes, I'd just put her into a deep sleep.
3: Are you sure she'd wake up again?
0: Oh, of course.
3: Oh, well, nothing is perfect.
0: Mr. Postman, you're just afraid of your wife. I could hypnotize you so you wouldn't be.
3: Oh, please do.
0: All right. Look into my eyes and concentrate.
3: I'm concentrating.
0: Picture a jungle. A lion is pacing up and down. A brave, fearless lion. That lion is you.
3: Gee.
0: You're the king of the beast. The lord of the jungle.
3: Gosh.
0: You fear nothing and no one. No one dares cross you because you can destroy them with one snap of your mighty jaws. You're the fiercest, bravest, most powerful beast in the world. Now you're going home and throw your wife out of the house.
3: Right up to there, you nearly had me. Goodbye, Mrs. Burns. Remember, keep smiling.
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0: Say, Meredith.
1: Yes, George?
0: All morning, Gracie's been waving her hands in my face and staring at me. What's she up to?
1: Well, I know what it is, George, but, gosh, I can't tell you. It's a secret.
0: Oh, come on, Meredith. Let me in on it.
1: No, I'm sorry, George, but I gave Gracie my promise. And when a fellow's been a Boy Scout, he doesn't break his promises.
0: But, you might tell the secret to another Boy Scout, huh, Meredith?
1: Were you a Boy Scout, George?
0: Wish I had a nickel for every old lady who helped me across the street.
1: Well, that doesn't sound much like a Boy Scout. I'd better test you. How do you start a fire?
0: With a match.
1: Boy, you belong to a smart troop. We used to spend days rubbing two sticks together.
0: Well, now that you're sure of me, you can tell me the secret. You know, we Boy Scouts got to stick together.
1: Yeah, I guess we do. Well, here it is. Gracie's trying to hypnotize you into being Charles Boyer so she'll have a romantic husband.
0: So that's it. Another one of her harebrained schemes. Meredith, have you any idea what I take from Gracie?
1: No, I haven't, George, but it must be quite a tidy sum.
0: To teach her a lesson she'll never forget. I'll let her think she's hypnotized me. I'll be boying until she's sick of me. Not a way to this to Gracie, Meredith.
1: No, no. This is a secret between Boy Scouts. And I don't suppose Gracie was ever a Boy Scout.
0: No. They wouldn't let her in because she couldn't tie the knots. Yes. Well, here's where I get myself hypnotized. What are you reading, Gracie?
2: Oh, a book. I just finished the last chapter.
0: Good.
2: Look me in the eye, George.
0: Okay.
2: Come closer. Much closer.
0: All right.
2: You are getting sleepy. Your lids are very heavy. You're growing drowsy. You want to sleep. Sleep. Sleep.
0: Gracie, snap out of it. Wake up.
2: Yo! I guess you got too close.
0: Yes, yes.
2: Back up a little.
0: Back up.
2: Now concentrate. When you awaken, you will no longer be George Byrne. You will be Charles Boyer. Charles Boyer. Now awaken. Speak to me.
0: Benjawa, mademoiselle.
2: Oh, he is Charles Boyer. He spoke to me in perfect French.
0: But of course, I am Charles Boyer.
2: You're sure you're not George Byrne?
0: George Byrne? Never heard of him.
2: Oh, this is wonderful.
0: And who are you, mon putout?
2: Why, I'm the ex-Mrs. George Byrne.
0: Ah, you are so beautiful, so divine, so c'est la guerre.
2: Why, Charles!
0: I am mad for you. Come, let me smother you with burning kisses.
2: Oh, if this gets around, hypnotism is going to replace gin rummy. Well, come on, kiss me.
0: Yes. I kiss the hand.
2: More.
0: I kiss the other hand.
2: More.
0: I kiss the first hand again.
2: Wouldn't you like a little change of scenery? Kiss me on the lip.
0: Oui, oui. There.
2: Kiss me again.
0: There.
2: That's funny. We got rid of George Burns, but we can't seem to shake off Wallace Beery.
0: Ah, oh, mon petit, I am full of the toujours for you. I will do anything to make you happy.
2: Oh, would you buy me a new hat?
0: Only one. I will buy you 20. 100 hats.
2: Oh, and a fur coat, baby mink?
0: 12 fur coats, whatever you like. Mink, skunk, monk. Nothing is too good.
2: Oh, well, I'll need some money.
0: Then I will give you money. Will $5,000 be enough?
2: $5,000?
0: Too small, eh? So I will make it $10,000. Here, I'll write you a check. Your check, mademoiselle.
2: Oh, you're sweet. You're the most generous. Wait a minute. You signed a Charles Boyer.
0: But of course. That is my moniker. Or as you say in America, me name.
2: Oh, but no good unless it's signed by George Burns.
0: George Burns? Never heard of him.
2: But this check...
0: I love you. I kiss a hand.
2: This check...
0: I kiss the other hand.
2: Oh, stop.
0: What is wrong, Mon Patou? Oh.
2: Stop calling me that. I'm not a patoot and I'm not known. Come in.
3: Hello, Gracie. Would you like to go shopping with me?
2: Well...
0: Oh, another woman. I make the love to her.
3: What's with your husband?
2: Well, I hypnotized him, Blanche. He thinks he's Charles Boyer.
0: And Boyer makes love to all the women. Come to my arms, moan latest potoot.
3: Hey, cut it out.
2: Yeah, you let go of her this minute.
0: Not until I smother her with burning kisses.
3: Enough. I'm getting out of here.
2: Yeah, get out, Blanche. Go do your shopping.
3: Shopping my eye. I'm going to study hypnotism.
2: Why did you do that? Why did you make love to her?
0: Because I am Boyer. But Boyer not to make the love is like the baker not to make the bagel.
2: Oh, this is terrible. I've got to turn you back into George Burns.
0: George Burns? Never heard of him.
2: Oh, please, please, look into my eyes.
0: I am looking.
2: Now concentrate. When you awaken, you will no longer be Charles Boyer. You will be George Burns. George Burns. Now awaken. Speak to me.
0: Banjawa, madam.
2: Oh. Oh, this is awful. Please, George, wake up. Wake up. Come in.
4: Hi, Gracie. I'm sorry to bother you again, but... But, Gracie, you're crying.
2: Oh, I can't help it, Bill. The most terrible thing has happened. I hypnotized George and turned him into Charles Boyer. And now...
4: Oh, you poor kid. Now he's turning back into George, huh?
2: No. He's not turning back into George. He's become a Frankenstein.
4: Well, he's turning back, all right. That's one of the steps between Boyer and George.
2: George back.
4: Well, Gracie, I'll test him and see if he really thinks he is Boyer. Monsieur Boyer.
0: Oui?
4: Do you know that Maxwell House coffee is appetizing, rich, full-bodied, and mellow coffee that's full-flavored best, good to the last drop?
0: Très bien. Très bien. Très bien.
4: He's Boyer, all right. He knows about the coffee, but he thinks I'm a guy named Ben. Well, Mr. Boyer, do you know that more people buy and enjoy Maxwell House than any other brand of coffee in the world?
0: Certain Mo.
4: Loves that coffee, but now he thinks I'm a guy named Mo.
2: Oh, Bill, I see you're not going to help me. I'll go in the den and talk to Meredith.
1: You look worried, Gracie. What's the matter?
2: Oh, Meredith, I turned George into Charles Boyer, and now I can't turn him back again. I'm frantic.
1: Gee, you wouldn't have to worry at all if you knew the secret George and I have.
2: Secret? What is it, Meredith?
1: Oh, I can't tell you. The secret between fellow Boy Scouts. We Scouts have got to stick together.
2: Well, you and I ought to stick together too, Meredith. We're fellow Gene Autry fans.
1: Well, I've switched to Roy Rogers.
2: Well, we're fellow Democrats. Well, Meredith, where were you born?
1: Iowa.
2: Oh, you see? There you are.
1: You mean?
2: Mm-hmm, I was born in California. Right in the same country.
1: My golly, I never thought of that. We're fellow Americans.
2: Well, sure, we were both born in America.
1: That's right. E pluribus unum.
2: San Francisco.
1: Okay, Gracie, I'll tell you the secret. George is only pretending to be hypnotized so he can teach you a lesson.
2: What?
1: I wouldn't have told that secret to anyone but an American.
2: Oh, so this has all been an act. Well, we'll see who teaches who a lesson. Hand me that telephone.

0: Do you still love me, Charles?
1: I worship you. I adore you. I'm full of de toujours for mon sweet patou.
0: Oh, good. There's a delivery man coming up the walk now with something that'll make you very happy.
1: What is this you say?
0: You'll see.
2: Packages for you, lady.
0: Oh, thank you. Just put them there.
2: Okay, fellas, drop them right here.
1: What's in our packages?
0: Oh, well, this one is a coat from Magnum's, and this one is dresses from Howard Greer, and this one is hats from John Fredericks, and this one is shoes from Saks.
1: Hey, wait a minute.
0: And they won't cost my darling Charles a penny. I charged them all to that fellow you never heard of, George Burns.
1: Gracie, you can't do this to me.
0: Oh, don't look now, dear, but your accent is slipping.
1: Oh, forget that Boyer stuff. I only pretended to be hypnotized. The whole thing was a gag. Say you'll send those things back. Gracie, speak to me.
0: Banjo, mon patoot.

0: 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George Burns, Gracie Allen, Meredith Wilson and his orchestra, and yours truly, Bill Goodwin.
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1: 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The actress who voiced Blanche Morton was very busy on radio and television. Bea Benadair was Iris Atterbury on My Favorite Husband, Millicent Carstairs on Fibber McGee and Molly, and Principal Eve Goodwin on The Great Gildersleeve, to name just three. On TV, her best-known role was hotel owner Kate Bradley on Petticoat Junction, and she was also the voice of Betty Rubble on The Flintstones. I'm Greg Bell, and up next on When Radio Was More Comedy, as we'll visit with the couple next door, right after this break.
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9: 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What is Cloyd? We asked Jill Pereira from LG.
10: Leading to a future vision that LG has of a labor-free home manifested in this autonomous humanoid robot that we're calling Cloyd, which is essentially a series of sensors, cameras, wheels and the joints, let's say, in the arms, and the ability to reach. And essentially what that's going to be able to do in the future is replace repetitive tasks in the home that are keeping people from doing what they want to be doing more often, with the implementation of these robots that can do things like fold clothes, build the laundry, check on the food, and other autonomous tasks that can basically free you to do more of what you want to be doing.
9: You can tech out Cloyd at work on YouTube.
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0: No, no, no. I'm not too busy, Miss Winters. Ask her to come right on in. Oh, wait a minute, wait a minute. Miss Winters, will you also make up that Christmas bonus list? Yeah, you know what? That's right. I've got to okay it. Yeah, thanks.
1: Hi there.
0: Oh, my gosh, is that you? I can't even see you, for heaven's sake. Oh, boy, no need to ask what you've been doing. Here, let me take some of those.
1: Oh, I am exhausted. Be careful of that top one. It's breakable. There, you got it. It's a cut glass fruit bowl for Aunt Martha.
0: Oh, yes, okay.
1: Careful,
0: I got it, darling. Oh, I thought we were going to cut down this Christmas. You look as though you bought the town out.
1: Oh, I had so many packages, I couldn't even make it back the parking lot, and I was right by your office building, so I thought maybe you'd bring some of these home for me.
0: Oh, sure, sure.
1: Oh, yeah. My feet are killing me.
0: Uh-huh.
1: Thought I was all through, and I suddenly remembered on the way up in the elevator, one I didn't get. And now I've got to get home. I left the baby at Myra's and told her I'd pick him up at 3, and it's 4 now.
0: Left the baby at Myra's? Yeah. Where's Aunt Effie?
1: Oh, she was invited over to that friend of hers, Miss Jensen's, to spend the day and have dinner, so I didn't say anything. But I thought maybe you could take time to pick up the present for Kevin.
0: For whom?
1: Kevin Holbert.
0: Who's... Oh, yeah.
1: I bought something for Phyllis and Ken, but I forgot Kevin.
0: Well, are we still exchanging presents with those Holberts? They're not even relatives.
1: I know, but Phyllis started it ages ago. They always send us something. Now, even for Betsy and probably Bobby this year.
0: Yeah.
1: So, if you just pick up something for Kevin, just have it mailed right out from the store. Doesn't have to be much, just a remembrance.
0: Yeah.
1: Last year, they sent us that Chinese cigarette box, and they sent Betsy a book.
0: All right, okay. What's the address?
1: Well, that's easy to remember. 1493, Columbus Sailed the Deep Blue Sea.
0: Okay, let me get this down. 1493, what street? Columbus, Ohio.
1: No. Arlington, Virginia. 1493 East Marshall Street.
0: Where does Columbus come in?
1: Well, I just meant 1493 is easy to remember because that's when Columbus sailed to America.
0: 1492, darling.
1: His second trip was in 1493.
0: Oh.
1: Oh, let it go. I'm just trying to show you it's easy to remember the address.
0: Look, you better go on home and take it easy. You've got too much Christmas shopping, I'm telling you. All right, what do you think I should get for, what's his name, Kevin?
1: Oh, I don't care anything, and I'm too tired to think. Use your own judgment. Oh, my poor feet.
0: Honey, you look worn out. No kidding. You go on home. I'll find something. Don't worry. You've done the rest of the shopping. I guess I can be trusted to buy one present, huh? Yeah.
1: Thank you, dear. Well, fine. I'll see you at home tonight.
0: Yeah.

0: oh boy, that snow is really coming down. Honey, where are you? Hey, look at the dining room. Candlelight, huh?
1: In the living room, dear.
0: Candlelight, all our good dishes, Silver. Hey, what's going on? Ooh, hey, look at you.
1: I just decided to relax.
0: Honey, you look beautiful.
1: Oh, thank you.
0: Where'd you get that?
1: Oh, come now.
0: Did I give you that?
1: Yes, 2 years ago for Christmas, and I think I've worn it twice. I don't seem to have much occasion for a blue velvet hostess gown, dear.
0: Wait a minute, I get off my overshoes and coat here, and I'll come in and admire you. What's the occasion tonight?
1: Oh, I don't know. Everything's been so hectic, all this Christmas shopping and rushing around. Yeah. Aunt Effie won't be here for dinner.
0: No,
1: Betsy's staying at Lisa's for dinner, so I just fed the baby, put him to bed, put dinner in the oven, took a bath, and I thought, well, I'll just put on my lovely blue velvet hostess gown. And I decided we'd have a nice, quiet, pleasant dinner together.
0: Yeah, well, it's wonderful. Look, I'll go up and take a shower and put on the red velvet smoking jacket you gave me 5 years ago, huh? How many times have I worn that? Three times?
1: Well, three, just about, yeah. I guess.
0: Oh, hey, this is nice. Why don't I build a fire in the fireplace?
1: Oh, fine. I'd love that,
0: dear. Yeah,
1: it's
0: a good place for it. By the way, where are all the animals?
1: Well, the three dogs are outside. The cat is in the kitchen. The parakeets are in your den, and I checked the temperature of the water in the fish tank. It's fine.
0: Oh, good. Boy, I hope Eleanor and Fred are enjoying their trip to Florida while we take care of their fish and their birds and their two dogs and heaven knows
1: what else. I'm kind of worried about one of the fish. He looks sick.
0: How does a fish look sick?
1: Well, I don't know. He isn't wriggling much. Sort of stays in one spot.
0: Well, he's probably just depressed. He needs a fishiatrist.
1: Oh, honey.
0: Well,
1: you can do better.
0: Look, I don't know. I'll go and get some wood, build a fire. We could certainly use a nice, quiet evening.
1: Well, I feel pretty good. All my shopping is done. Now I just have to wrap a few and mail them tomorrow. Then this weekend, we can decorate the house and get the tree. Oh, did you get something for Kevin?
0: Oh, yeah. Boy, what a mob in those stores. You know, I had to fight my way into the department store.
1: Oh, I know.
0: Could not get waited on. Finally, I just grabbed the sales clerk. She was so tired, the poor thing. She was practically hysterical.
1: Well, you can't blame them with the mobs of people and everybody demanding to be waited on.
0: No, I don't blame them.
1: That's right.
0: Boy, I couldn't do any better. I hung on to her for dear life, and I had to yell to make myself heard.
1: Uh-huh.
0: And I said, mail this.
1: Yeah.
0: Because wouldn't you know, the paper I wrote the address on, I'd left at the office.
1: Oh, no. Didn't you remember it?
0: Oh, sure, I remember. You know, from what you said about Columbus and... I was just shouting, send us to what's it, Kevin Holbert, 1492 Columbus, you know, Arlington, Virginia. Then I said, charge it. Well, she'd already checked the, cash space, apparently, filled that in.
1: Wait a minute, dear.
0: Well, then let me tell you. So she got all upset. I guess she's just temporary for the Christmas rush.
1: Yeah,
0: you can tell.
1: Wait a minute, dear. What address did you give?
0: 1492 Columbus. Well, that's what you said.
1: No. Columbus has nothing to do with it.
0: Darling, you told me.
1: I said that was how to remember it.
0: Well, I did. That's how I remembered it.
1: No. Anyhow, it wasn't 1492. It was 1493, the second trip Columbus made.
0: Well, the only thing that came to my mind was Columbus.
1: It's 1493 East Marshall Street.
0: Marshall. Yeah, that's right. That's right.
1: I remember I said Columbus really had nothing to do with it?
0: Yeah, well, I don't know why you even mentioned it.
1: How I remember their address. What did you do? Have it mailed to 1492 Columbus Street?
0: Yes, Arlington, Virginia.
1: Oh, honestly, dear, really. Well, you better get on the phone at once and call the department store and straighten it out.
0: Straighten it out? That place is a madhouse.
1: Have you got your sales slip?
0: Oh, I don't know.
1: Well, do you know who waited on you?
0: Do I know who waited on me? I don't think she even knew who she was at that point, the poor thing. Her hairpins, you know, had all fallen out, and she was kind of going around talking to herself
1: Look for the sales slip. Look in your pockets.
0: No, it wouldn't be in this. It'd be in my overcoat.
1: Well,
0: anyhow.
1: Then go look in your overcoat. We can call the mailing room at the department store.
0: I don't know.
1: Maybe it hasn't gone out yet.
0: Look, if I'm going to do all that, you look in your address book and make sure whether it's 1492 or 1493.
1: I know it's 1493, I remember, because it wasn't Columbus's first trip.
0: Look, he sailed in 1498, too. Maybe it was his third trip.
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4: Look, if I'm going to do all that, you look in your address book and make sure whether it's 1492 or 1493.
5: I know it's 1493, I remember, because it wasn't Columbus's first trip.
4: Look, he sailed in 1498, too. Maybe it was his third trip.
5: Oh, well, that might be. Just a minute, I'll look it up. Where's my address book? Oh, I had it this morning. Oh, here it is, here it is, here it is.
4: Yeah,
5: let's see
4: well,
5: now.
4: She didn't give me any sales slip. It's just a receipt with the date. This is a sales number, apparently. Here, merchandise number, it says, yeah. 37852.
5: Oh, my heavens. Did I tell you Arlington?
4: Yes?
5: It's Alexandria.
4: Alexandria?
5: Well, I never can keep those two straight. Which one of them is in Washington?
4: Which one of them's in... Neither one of them's in Washington. What are you talking about?
5: One of them is in Washington, D.C.
4: Darling, nothing is in Washington, D.C., but Washington, D.C.
5: Arlington.
4: Arlington, Virginia.
5: The Arlington Cemetery. Isn't that in Washington, D.C.?
4: The Arlington Cemetery is in Arlington, Virginia. For Pete's sake, where have you been?
5: Well, I'm sorry. I've always been mixed up about Arlington and Alexandria. Well, I'm sorry. I guess I've muddled it even more. It's 1493, so I was right about Columbus.
4: Yeah, well, being right about Columbus was a big help. It's got nothing to do with anything, but it's a big help. You, honestly, honey, you got the most cockeyed way of trying to remember things. Why don't
5: you... Well, never mind that now. I'll go feed the three dogs and the cat. Call the store and see what you can do.
4: Boy, that's all that store needs at this point. I'll bet the mailing department just loves people who call up and have the addresses wrong. They probably wouldn't even talk to me.
5: Call them, dear, while I feed the dogs.
4: No, look, please, this is the fifth time that I've called. Now, I keep getting disconnected. Would somebody says, hold on, after 5 minutes, I get disconnected. Now, I'm sorry, but are you the head of the mailing department? All right. Now, look, I ordered a gift today, and I sent it to the wrong address. Not only the wrong address, but I sent it to the wrong town. What? Well, about 5 o'clock. Wait a minute. No, look. Hello.
5: Did you finally get it straightened out, dear? Did you finally...
4: Look, it is no use. It is no use. I don't blame them. I finally got the head of the mailing department. He was very nice, but he sounded as though he needed 6 months in a rest home.
5: What did he say?
4: I'll join him. He said the simplest thing at this stage of the game was to write the post office in the town we sent it to and explain to them and give them the correct address.
5: Oh, gee, we better do that right away before it goes to the dead parcel office.
4: To the what?
5: Dead parcel. Well, they have a dead letter office. Don't they have a dead parcel office?
4: Honey, you know I do love you. Doggone it, in spite of your Columbus and your dead parcel office. Go on, honey. Get our quiet, pleasant dinner on the table, and I'll write the letter and mail it. Yeah, okay. Now, to explain to the post office.
5: Silly, I know, but I have just always mixed up Arlington and Alexandria.
4: Oh, it's all right, darling. I guess we all have our little geographical peculiarities. You know, I never can remember the capital of North Dakota.
5: Bismarck.
4: Yeah, Bismarck, that's right. Yeah. Well, it was a very nice dinner, thank you, and there's nothing nicer than having our coffee and by the fire.
5: Did you mail the letter to the post office in Arlington?
4: Yes, I did, sure, and that's what I gave as the address.
5: Oh, I hope they get it in time.
4: Yeah.
5: Oh, what did you send Kevin? Honestly, all this fuss over it, I didn't even ask you.
4: Oh, yeah, well, I looked over all the toys, see, and I finally sent him a lion.
5: A what?
4: A lion, you know, kind of a big, fluffy lion. Cutest darn thing, I will say. Makes you wish you were a kid again, you know. You pinch his middle and then he roars, you know. Right.
5: You sent him a lion that roars?
4: Yeah, why?
5: A lion that roars? He's a senior in high school.
4: A senior in high school?
5: Yes.
4: Oh, he couldn't be. He couldn't be a senior.
5: He is a senior in high school and a halfback on the football team. Where have you been?
4: Well, I thought. Well, look, it seems to me just yesterday.
5: We haven't seen them for 10 years, dear.
4: He was riding his tricycle. Not even a bicycle, a tricycle
5: well,
4: he was riding
5: dear,
4: around.
5: Time flies. Oh, honestly. Well, we'll just say it was a mistake. I'll call Phyllis in Arlington.
4: Alexandria.
5: Alexandria, yes.
4: Well,
5: honestly,
4: I tell you, there's nothing like a quiet, pleasant dinner at home, boy.

0: was from December 19th, 1958. I'm Greg Bell, and earlier we had Bea Benaderet as Blanche Morton on Burns and Allen, and I talked about some of her best-known roles. My question about another. Originally considered for the role of Granny on the Beverly Hillbillies, which went to Irene Ryan, Benaderet did make recurring visits on that show. Playing what character? I'll have the answer then wrap up When Radio Was right after this.
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0: 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Before the break, I posed the following question. Name the role Bea Benaderet played on the hit TV sitcom The Beverly Hillbillies. She was Jethro's mother, Cousin Pearl Bodine. I'm Greg Bell. 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

feel like it's raining all over the world. 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

place in a boxcar. 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

0: I feel it's raining all over the world. 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

you don't hear from me. 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

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Middays here starting at 11 o'clock Monday through Friday. 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
1: This is WIZS Henderson. 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Romans chapter 10, verse 17 says, "Faith comes by hearing, and hearing the word of God." 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
2: Greetings in the name of Jesus. 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This is Pastor Bruce LeGates, and you're listening to the Joy Christian Center broadcast. If you can, grab your Bible and study along with us. Now enjoy this faith-filled song, and then we'll go right into today's lesson.

0: Okay, now watch this. So he's saying, this is the commandments I'm telling you. Now, those commandments were so important, they put them there in that Ark of the Covenant. God didn't want you to ever forget that. He wanted you to never forget my rules, my instruction. Don't forget my provision with manna. And don't forget my miracles with the rod. God is a miracle-working God. God is a provision, the providence of God, providing, providence, providing, provender. Provender is a name for giving you like food for your animals or whatever you need, providing. Providence of God. So you got the teaching, the God's word, the law, the teaching of the word. You got the miracles, and you got God's provision. All, and God is telling you, I'll take care of you if you'll do my word. Now, America took those same Ten Commandments, and we fashioned our laws on these same Ten Commandments. We fashioned our government on the Bible. As we looked at last time, we showed you the scripture in Isaiah, God is our judge, God is our lawgiver, God is our king. That's how we got the three branches of government. Judiciary, executive, legislative branches of government. Got it from the Bible. Set up our government from the Bible, okay? All right, so now that's where you get these commandments. So now, he wants it now. Listen, now, so go to verse 4, 5, 6, and 7 with Sister Pam, and let's read this with her.
1: Hear, O Israel, the Lord our God is one Lord, and thou shalt love the Lord thy God with all thine heart and with all thy soul and with all thy might. And these words which I command thee this day shall be in thine heart, and thou shalt teach them diligently unto thy children, and shalt talk of them when thou sittest in thine house, and when thou walkest by the way, and when thou liest down, and when thou risest up.
0: So they had just reviewed the Ten Commandments, and God said, I want you to teach these to your children, and I want you to talk about them all the time. Now, how many, can you name the Ten Commandments without looking? See, you need to. I want you to memorize those. Find out what they are. Okay? It's homework. You need to know what they are, and you need to be able to make your children learn them. Make them learn them. Teach them diligently. Read verse 7 with Sister Pam.
1: And thou shalt teach them diligently unto thy children.
0: Okay, hold it. Teach them diligently to thy children. Well, I got to know them if I'm going to teach them. We can learn them. You can learn them with your children. Learn them together. But you got to know them. I would dare to say most Christians do not know the Ten Commandments. They know some of them, but they don't know them all. You have to remind yourself what they are. And you got them written down right there in Deuteronomy 5. And it's also in Exodus 20, too. They first were written in Exodus chapter 20, I believe it is. Okay? All right, now. So we got to do this. We got to learn, teach our children. Can somebody say amen?
1: Amen.
0: All right, now. All right, we'll go with the Holy

You want to look at this. But you see this in my hand. This is the actual book in my hand. Look at my book up here. This is the little book. Now, this is a reprint, but they had this probably in a hardback back then. They printed this in 1777. 250 years ago. And they kept reprinting it and kept reprinting it and kept reprinting it. Put your back ones on, your back lights on, please. They kept reprinting and kept reprinting it. They reprinted it all through the 1800s, all the way up to 1930. 1777, then reprinted in the 1800s and 1800s and 1800s and 1800s, and then they reprinted in the 1900s, all the way up to 1930. The kids in the school used this. This was the first and second grade book, like the first level. See, back when they first had the schools, they didn't have grades. They just made you learn from subject to subject to subject. You just kept learning. They weren't divided up into grades like we do now. But this was the entry-level book. And you'll see some of the things in just a moment. I'm going to read you something from the guy who reprinted it, a guy named David Barton. David Barton, a Christian minister and historian. I've talked about him before. His ministry is called wallbuilders.com, Wall Builders, from Nehemiah building the wall back, wallbuilders.com. This is what he says. The contents of this edition are a faithful reproduction of the 1777 New England, and it's called Primer. It looks like primer, but it's called primer, pronounced primer. And with two exceptions, they changed some of the S's in the old days, they looked like F's. So they changed the S, make them standardized. And then he says here, the second is that the foreword has been added. He added a little foreword to it. Otherwise, everything else is the same. It was introduced in 1690. So almost 100 years or 80 years earlier it was introduced. This one was printed in 1777, but they actually had it working in 1690 by a guy named Benjamin Harris. It was the first textbook printed in America. For a century after its introduction, the New England Primer was the beginning textbook for students until well into the 20th century. They had a 1930 edition, as I said. It continued to be the principal text for all types of American schools, public, private, semi-private, home, girls' schools, dame schools, parochial schools. The founders of our nation, as well as millions of our other Americans, learned to read from this New England Primer and the Bible. They used this book along with the B-I-B-L-E. Those were the two school books. Naphtali, that's what they used for school. You want your school books? A Bible and the New England Primer. And you'll see why. Now, oh, by the way, the fellow who is using those little Bibles in his clinic, remember I told you about that earlier? I was telling him about this New England Primer. He said, I want one. Well, he has four children. He said, I want you to order me one. He wants to review it and try to use it on his children. How about that? All right, now watch this. All right, so it says here, he said, although later editions offered more reading and vocabulary words than the first edition, the Primer underwent few significant changes over 240 years of widespread use. The core of the Primer, and anybody wants to look at this after the service can come take a look at it. I'll show it to you, let you look at it. It has rhyming alphabet of lessons for youth, Bible questions, a shorter catechism, remained largely intact from reprint to reprint. Every time they reprint, you kept the same. All right, now, this is what was said in the 1843 edition. This is what it said. It says, our Puritan fathers brought the shorter catechism with them across

0: the ocean and laid it on the same shelf with the family Bible. They taught it diligently to their children. If in this catechism the true and fundamental doctrines of the gospel are expressed in fewer and better words and definitions than in any other summary, why ought not we now to train up a child in the way he should go? Why not now put him in possession of the richest treasure that every human wisdom and industry accumulated to draw from? Why shouldn't we not use this? And then in the 1900 edition, it says, the New England Primer was one of the greatest books ever published. It went through innumerable editions. It reflected in a marvelous way the spirit of the age that produced it, contributed perhaps more than any other book except the Bible to the molding of those sturdy generations that gave to America its liberty and its institutions. And so, and back in 2006 is when David Barton reprinted this 1777 edition. So, they did not, as I said, the New England Primer was the text for students who were just beginning to read, regardless of the age of the student. There were no grade level classifications in American schools until the 19th century. Although it's equivalent to a first grade textbook, it probably is well above the reading and vocabulary level of today's typical first graders. So it's back then. It showed. He said this is a potent commentary on the difference between the educational systems of then and now. So back then, the kids were at a, you know, 8 and 10 years old. They were reading French and Spanish and you know, different languages. In addition to English, you know, so this, they just let you know that. Okay, so let's take our study note number one, page one, top right. Of course, you see the little cover sheet there. It was printed by Edward Draper at the printing office in Newbury Street on Newbury Street, and it was sold by John Boyle in Marlborough Street in Boston, Massachusetts, okay? Now look at the top thing. Read that top phrase, that top quote there, Sister Pam. What's right? This is what was written in the book. What's right? The top right corner.
1: What's right and good now, show me, Lord, and lead me by the grace and word. Thus shall I be a child of God, and love and fear thy hand and rod.
0: I'll be a child of God, and I'll love and I will reverence God's hand and his rod. Because we know God says you must correct children with a rod if they need it. Okay, now, let's look at these ABCs. This is an alphabet of lessons for the youth. I'm going to say the letter, and you read with Sister Pam as she reads. I want you to read it with her. A.
1: Wise son maketh a glad father, but a foolish son is the heaviness of his mother.
0: Straight from Proverbs. All right. B.
1: Better is a little with the fear of the Lord than great treasure and trouble therewith.
0: Another proverb. All right. C.
1: Come unto Christ, all ye that labor and are heavy laden, and he will give you rest.
0: That's almost a quote from Jesus. D.
1: Do not the abominable thing which I hate, saith the Lord.
0: And God mentions that several places in the Bible. Don't do sinful, abominable things. Now, homosexuality is one of those things, you know. E.
1: Except a man be born again, he cannot see the kingdom of God.
0: That's a quote from Jesus in John 3. See? F.
1: Foolishness is bound up in the heart of a child, but the rod of correction shall drive it far from him.
0: See? That's straight from Proverbs. G.
1: Godliness is profitable unto all things, having the promise of the life that now is and that which is to come.
0: And that's in the New Testament, I know. H.
1: Holiness becomes God's house forever.
0: See, without holiness, no man shall see the Lord, it says in Hebrews.
1: It is good for me to draw near unto God.
0: That says several places in the Bible that. Now, I'll mention this. Back then, the letter I and the letter J sometimes were interchanged. They used them. They had a J and had an I, but sometimes they were made the same, depending on how the context was. So that's why you don't see a J here. Sometimes they used them the same. But they did, on other pages, they did show how to make a J. Okay. Now, K.
1: Keep thy heart with all diligence, for out of it are the issues of life.
0: That's from Proverbs, see? Proverbs chapter 4, I believe it is. All right? L.
1: Liars shall have their part in the lake which burns with fire and brimstone.
0: Book of Revelation. M.
1: Many are the afflictions of the righteous, but the Lord delivereth them out of them all.
0: That's New Testament. N.
1: Now is the accepted time. Now is the day of salvation.
0: Sounds like the Apostle Paul's writings by the Holy Ghost. O.
1: Out of the abundance of the heart, the mouth speaketh.
0: That's a quote from Jesus. P.
1: Pray to thy Father which is in secret, and thy Father which sees in secret shall reward thee openly.
0: Quote from Jesus. Q.
1: Quit you like men. Be strong. Stand fast in the faith.
0: He's saying quit being just regular old ungodly men. Quit being natural men. Be Christian men and women. Quit you like men. He's talking about worldly men. Be strong. Be courageous. Have no fear. Stand fast in faith. Believe in God. R.
1: Remember thy Creator in the days of thy youth.
0: S.
1: Seest thou a man wise in his own conceit, there is more hope of a fool than of him.
0: That's in Proverbs. The more hope for a fool than him. And a fool is the one that says there is no God, right? And if a guy's conceited, there's more hope for a fool than this guy. T.
1: Trust in God at all times, ye people. Pour out your hearts before him.
0: That's a couple scriptures there. Trust in the Lord with all your heart. You know, so what? You.
1: Upon the wicked, God shall rain in horrible tempest.
0: I think Sodom and Gomorrah is a good example of Sodom and Gomorrah, isn't it? W.
1: Woe to the wicked, it shall be ill with him, for the reward of his hands shall be given him.
0: Woe means warning. Warning to the wicked. Now, since they wrote woe then, now they spell it W-O-E, but back then it was W-O, okay? Woe to the wicked, it shall be ill with him, for the reward of his hands shall be given him. All right? X.
1: Exhort one another daily while it is called today, lest any of you be hardened through the deceitfulness of sin.
0: See, that's New Testament. Exhort one another daily while it's called today. All right. Y.
1: Young men, ye have overcome the wicked one.
0: That's right. That's New Testament. Z.
1: Zeal hath consumed me because thy enemies have forgotten the word of God.
0: They've forgotten the word of God. Now, this is what they were teaching the kids to learn the ABCs. Now, that's not all. There's another. Now, then they put the Lord's Prayer in there for the kids in the school book. What does it say? Let's all read it with Sister Pam.
1: Our Father which art in heaven, hallowed be thy name. Thy kingdom come, thy will be done on earth as it is in heaven. Give us this day our daily bread, and forgive us our debts as we forgive our debtors. And lead us not into temptation, but deliver us from evil. For thine is the kingdom and the power and the glory forever. Amen.
0: Amen. Amen. Now, let's go to page 2. Page 2. This is more instruction for the children to learn their ABCs. And it gives a little rhyme thing here. And it gives you Bible verses and Bible knowledge. The kids have to know this. Not only do they have to know the letter, they have to know what this means. Now, parents, it would be good you take this sheet and quiz your kids and get your kids to learn it. And you got to get your Bible out and look these things up if you don't know what they are. See? All right, what does A say?
1: In Adam's fall, we sinned all.
0: Is that true? When Adam fell, he brought sin on the whole human race, didn't he? Read it again.
1: In Adam's fall, we sinned all.
0: Come on, for parents, read with her. In Adam's fall, we sinned all. B?
1: Heaven to find the Bible mind.
0: If you got a Bible mind, you'll find heaven. Heaven to find the Bible mind. Sometimes they put this in a poetry form, in poetry. Heaven to find the Bible mind. All right, C.
1: Christ crucified for sinners died.
0: He died for sinners, so he's crucified. See? Christ crucified for sinners died. D.
1: The deluge drowned the earth around.
0: What is a deluge? Deluge is a big flood. It means, remember in Genesis, it says the fountains of the deep were broken up at Noah's flood? It says the fountains of the deep. Not only, see, that's what caused the rain for 40 days and 40 nights. Remember how Noah got on the ark? You remember that? Huh? And the water covered the whole earth? And only Noah got saved in the boat with the animals? Well, what caused all that? There was tremendous amount of water underneath the earth, underneath the soil. Back then, it didn't rain. The water just seeped up and watered everything. There were giant channels of water under the earth. Well, when the flood came, there was earthquake stuff, and all that water shot up. It was a lot of hot water down there, and it shot up, and it melted the globe around the earth, the greenhouse globe. And that's what caused the clouds and the rain to rain 40 days and 40 nights. And but the rain didn't cause all that water. The deluge coming up from bottom caused the water to cover above the highest mountains. And it's called deluge, okay? So the deluge drowned the earth around. That's how they learned D. See, so they had to teach this to the kids so the kids understood. So every time they thought about D, they thought about deluge. They thought about Noah's flood. Kept their mind on God. Remember this scripture? He will keep you in perfect peace when your mind is stayed on God. What would happen if they taught this to our kids today? We wouldn't have everybody doing all the mess they're doing. We wouldn't have the kids on the drugs and gang banging and all the sexual sins and drug sins and stealing and rebellion and stuff. Okay. E.
1: Elijah hid by ravens fed.
0: See? Well, if you go back and find a story on Elijah about the ravens, where God sent Elijah over to the brook, and he said, I've commanded the ravens to come bring you food, and they brought him food. The ravens came and dropped him food. So they had to go over this Bible story with the kids so they understood what that meant. Elijah hid by ravens fed. F.
1: The judgment made Felix afraid.
0: All right, what was that about? What was that about, Pastor? In the book of Acts, Felix and Agrippa. And Paul was given his testimony. They had captured Paul, and they were saving Paul and going to send him to Rome, to Caesar, to go before Caesar. He was a prisoner, and Paul began giving a testimony. He started talking about eternal damnation, eternal judgment, and salvation. And Felix got afraid. This King Felix got afraid. He said, get away, Paul. You frighten me. Yeah. The judgment made Felix afraid. You see, there's a throne there. Felix is on the throne, and Paul's there talking to him, okay? G.
1: As runs the glass, our life doth pass.
0: As runs the glass. What is the glass? They didn't have a lot of watches and stuff too much back then. Some people did, but not many people did. There's an hourglass. Well, the sand would run through. You've seen an hourglass, haven't you? Where sand runs through an hourglass? As runs the glass, our life doth pass. Your life is just draining out. Man, it won't be long. You'll be gone. We'll all be gone. H.
1: My book and heart must never part.
0: Back up. We'll be gone. That's why it's important that what we do every day is important here on this earth. Every day we live for God and try to reach somebody for God. H.
1: Job feels...
0: No, go back to H.
1: My book and heart must never part.
0: My book. What is my book? The Bible. B-I-B-L-E. That's the book for me. Stand upon the Word of God. The B-I-B-L-E. That's the book. My book and my heart must never part. Thy word have I hid in my heart, that I might not sin against thee. That's how they learned H. See? All right. I. Now this. Remember I said I and J. They interchange I and J. This one says I. I'll just say J because it's looking, talking about Job. Okay? Go ahead.
1: Job feels the rod, yet blesses God.
0: What does that mean? Job feels the rod. Job got everything destroyed, but he still blessed God in spite of it. And of course, God ended up rewarding Job at the end. He got all this back, all right? Did you have one of these? Oh, Brother James, give one to Freddie. I didn't realize he didn't have one. Please, get him one. Yep. He needs his own copy. My Lord Jesus, he got to have his own copy. This is on page 2. We're on page 2, Brother Freddie. Next time, raise your hand. We'll get you one. All right, we're on page 2. We just finished H-I or J. Job feels the rod, yet blesses God. Everything was taken from Job, but Job still blessed God. All right? But you had to know the story. You didn't know what that meant. All right, K.
1: Proud Korah's troop was swallowed up.
0: You know what that was about? They were complaining to God, and he opened the earth up and just swallowed them up. Huh? Don't be complaining to God. L.
1: Lot fled to Zoar, saw fiery shower on Sodom poor.
0: So Zoar was a city up in the mountains near Sodom and Gomorrah, and that's where Lot fled to when he left Sodom and Gomorrah to get away, and then he saw the fiery shower. Shower of what? Fire and brimstone. God showered down fire and brimstone on Sodom and Gomorrah and destroyed those cities for their wicked lifestyle of some homosexuality and lesbianism and all the other perverted stuff they were doing, bestiality and you name it, child abuse, pedophilia, all that mess. M.
1: Moses was he who Israel's host led through the sea.
0: Again, do a little slower.
1: Moses was he who Israel's host led through the sea.
0: See, it's a rhyme kind of a thing. Moses was he who Israel's host led through the sea. God, Moses led the host of Israelite through the sea, the Red Sea. All right. N.
1: Noah did view the old world and new.
0: How did that happen? How could he do both? Because he saw it before the flood. He rowed the boat. And when everybody was destroyed except he and his family, the boat landed on the mountain. And they got out and he saw the old world and the new. See? So the kids had to understand that to know to get their letter. See? Oh.
1: Young Obadiah, David, Josiah, all were pious.
0: These were kings that were serving God. Pious means they were serving God. They were obeying God's rules. Pious means they were particular about obeying God. Okay, and you can look up those names in your Bible. You know, David, look up Obadiah and Josiah. They were good kings, see? All right, now let's look up P.
1: Peter denied his Lord and cried.
0: When did that happen? The crucifixion, right. Peter denied his Lord and cried. He wept, didn't he? Q.
1: Queen Esther sues and saves the Jews.
0: What is that about? Haman was trying to kill all the Jews, and he was trying to talk to, and he got the king to sign some decree to kill the Jews. But Queen Esther was a Jew, and she was the king's queen, and the king didn't know she was Jewish, but she exposed the plot. So she basically, that's the word to get the word sues, and she worked it out, and so she saved all the Jews. Remember her cousin Mordecai, who was her stepdad? Mordecai or Mordecai? Yep. Do you look it up? Go look it up. Amen. And read it. And get your children. See? Cute. All right. Now, that was we did PQR. Now R.
1: Young pious Ruth left all for truth.
0: What's that about? Young pious Ruth left all for truth. She was over in a foreign country where they worshiped the devil. And her mother-in-law, actually the Jews, Naomi and her husband and her two boys were over in the other country, right? And Naomi's husband died and two sons died. And so Ruth was one of the daughter-in-laws. So she comes back. She chooses Naomi's God. She said, I am going to serve your God. So she chose the truth. Young, pious truth. She wanted to serve God, left all. She left all of her country and all of her relatives to come and serve the truth. See? S.
1: Young Samuel dear, the Lord did fear.
0: All right. Young Samuel dear, the Lord did. He reverenced the Lord. Young Samuel. Remember the Lord? Remember God called to Samuel? Samuel and young Samuel dear, the Lord did fear. He feared the Lord. The Lord, he did fear. Young Samuel, dear, the Lord did fear. Okay? It means he feared the Lord. Okay? You go look up the childhood of Samuel. Remember his mother put him in the temple? Right? Mm-hmm. All right? And then but the Lord was talking to him? Huh? Uh-huh, right. First prophet. Yeah, Samuel. Okay? All right, now watch this. T. What does that say?
1: Young Timothy learned sin to fly.
0: See, young Timothy, that Timothy was a young man that the Apostle Paul taught. He was a pastor, the Apostle Paul trained, and he learned. And back then they used the word learned instead. We would say learned. They used the word learned. That was a proper English word, learned. Have you learned your ABCs? Today we think you're from the mountains, you know. But they use that term, learn. Young Timothy learned sin to fly. Get away, leave sin. Flee fornication. All right. You.
1: Fast I.
0: It could be V, U, V, V. Remember, U and V, they also sometimes use V for you and U for V. Vashti, actually, today we would spell it V-A-S-H-T-I. So Vashti is actually Vashti, for pride was set aside. What was that about? You know anything about Vashti? V-A-S. Take the T and the H and switch them. Vashti was the wife of the king. Before Queen Esther became queen, the current queen was Vashti, and she was rebellious to the king. Okay? You go back and read the book of Esther, you see that Vashti was in. She was the king's wife that was rebellious, and she wouldn't obey the king. King was having a party, wanted her to come in and wanted to show her off, and she wouldn't come in. And so the men in the meeting said, you better do something with her because you'll make all of our wives be disrespectful to us. If you don't make your wife obey you, how can we make our wives obey us? So they got together and said, get rid of her and get you a new queen. So that's when he got Esther, see. So Vashti for pride was set aside. All right. So U and V back then, I know they used U and V used back and forth. It's just like I and J. All right, W.
1: Whales in the sea, God's voice obey.
0: You find that where whales, even the big whales, obey God. See? Whales in the sea, God's voice obey. God's voice obey. You find that's a scripture in there. All right, X.
1: Xerxes did die, and so must I.
0: Great King Xerxes, he died. I don't care how big you are, what big king you are, everybody's going to hit the dust. We're all going to die. Xerxes did die, and so must I. And so there again, that's how important every day is, all right? Why?
1: While youth do cheer, death may be near.
0: Say, well, youth may be cheering and having fun, running all around, but you got to watch out. Death may be near. You be sure you do it carefully. Be sure you honor God, honor your parents, because if you don't honor your parents, you'll die early. See, children, obey your parents in the Lord. This is the first promise. This is with a promise that you will live long if you want to live long on this earth.
1: Zacchaeus, he did climb the tree our Lord to see.
0: Again.
1: Zacchaeus, he did climb the tree our Lord to see.
0: So Zacchaeus climbed up the tree so he could see Jesus. He's a little short man. He couldn't see Jesus because of the crowd. So he climbs up on the tree to see Jesus. And Jesus sees him and says, I'm going to your house today. Zacchaeus, come down. Now see, this is the kind of stuff these kids learn. This is the kind of stuff these kids learn. This is the kind of stuff these kids learn.

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Until our next Bible lesson, remember, faith, trusting and believing God. Faith comes by hearing, and hearing the Word of God.

0: KNZN News. Hi, I'm Mike Riley. President Trump on Monday defended his sweeping tariffs during a speech in Michigan.
1: They placed historic tariffs on foreign producers and manufacturers, including a 25% tariff on foreign automobiles, something that no other president had the courage to ever do.
0: The University of North Carolina at Chapel Hill has placed Michael Lombardi, general manager for the UNC football program, on paid administrative leave, effective immediately. WRAL-TV anchor Chris Lovingood says,
2: "Leadership staff and student athletes are prohibited from addressing this topic further and has no reflection on the merits."
0: North Carolina lawmakers approved new regulations this month aimed at reducing youth access to nicotine products. Meg Molly is campaign director of the North Carolina Alliance of Public Health Agencies and tells WRAL,
3: "Lots of folks are going into gas stations. They're flavored. They're inexpensive. Middle schoolers, high schoolers, even younger kids are experimenting with it."
0: Police now say there have now been at least three suspects involved in a food festival shooting in Seattle. The AP's Jennifer King.
4: A 15-year-old is one of the suspects in a shootout during a food festival in Seattle this weekend that killed three people and injured four others, including a 2-year-old. A judge ordered the teen held for investigation of firearms violations and first-degree assault. According to court documents, police now believe there were at least three suspects involved.
0: You've heard the term, pack your patients, something many do on a trip to the DMV, but Marty Holman, the NCDMV communications manager, tells Spectrum News One online services have helped.
5: We've had more than 250,000 people already take advantage of that in the last 6 months or so. That's 250,000 people now standing next to you in line at the DMV, and so that has really helped.
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7: 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They spent around $44 billion on operations and workforce expenses. And that spending does ripple outward into local economies. Hospitals are often among the largest employers in a region, especially rural communities. In fact, they're among the top 10 employers in 95 of North Carolina's 100 counties.
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WIZS 1450 100.1 is the weekday wake up on this Tuesday morning, July 28th. I'm Steve Lewis. If that alarm clock went off at 6 a.m., we're 5 minutes into your day. 70 degrees right now, 94-hour high. Late morning, early afternoon, maybe some rain and thunderstorms. Cat Campbell in a moment, full forecast for us. 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

WIZS 1450 100.1 is the weekday wake up. 70 degrees right now. Maybe some late morning or early afternoon rain. Other than that, partly sunny, partly cloudy. Look for a high of 90. Color of your vehicle inside. That's your color for the day.

0: WIZS. 1450, 100.1 is the weekday Waco. Reaching back to the 70s. We love 1970, Edison Lighthouse. And love grows where my rosemary goes. 70 degrees now. We'll get up to 90. Maybe some late afternoon. Late morning or early afternoon rain or thunderstorms. 11 minutes now past 6. Kat Campbell starts things off in the Weather Center. 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
2: Tuesday is a more active weather day as our next weather maker arrives. It'll bring some scattered storms and a chance that those storms could become severe. Highs are in the upper 80s to lower 90s. Wednesday, highs are back near 90. It's a sunny and breezy middle of the week. I'm meteorologist Kat Campbell in the NCN Weather Center.
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Wetzel, Rocky Mountain Low. WIZS 1450, 100.1 is the weekday wake up. What are you riding in? 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What's the interior color? 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Vehicle interior color, your color for the day. 70 now, we'll get up to 90. Maybe some late morning, early afternoon rain. 17 past 6 on your community voice, WIZS.

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1: WIZS, 1450, 100.1, weekday wake up. Steve Lewis, that's me. 21 minutes past 6 o'clock. We'll get up to 90, maybe some late morning rain, early afternoon rain. 70 degrees right now. All right, get ready to sing the Woolly Bullies. Woolly Bully. Okay, y'all know that part, right? Okay, here we go. Let's do it with Sam, the Sham, and the Pharaohs on your community voice, WIZS. Here we go. Time, y'all.

0: WIZS 1450 and 100.1. The weekday wake up Tuesday, July 28th, 23 now after 6. We've got 70 degrees. Late morning or early afternoon rain possible. Temperature rising to right about 90. Later this hour, Chris Michaels comes in with a complete weather forecast for us. But first, read my lips. Mana from Heaven Church. They're having their community back to school event Saturday, August 8th. And they're at 691 Bear Pond Road in Henderson. On-site parking is available. Now, when are they going to start this off? It doesn't say when they're going to start. But we would imagine sometime in the morning. Get more information about this by calling 252-598-1011. But they're going to have stuff for elementary, middle school, and high school students. Free backpacks and school supplies. Also, a lot of activities going on site. Bounce house, water games, video games, and even games for the parents. Yeah, also serving a delicious lunch. And they'll also be sharing groceries while supplies last. Celebrate this festive annual back-to-school event. You and your family can have a good time. 252-598-1011 for more information. 252-598-1011. And again, that is going to be on Saturday, August 8th, 691 Bear Pond Road in Henderson. Elementary school, middle school, and high school students, free backpacks and school supplies, and also a lot of stuff going on that day, okay? Again, 252-598-1011 for more information. 252-598-1011. We are your community voice. 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
1: NCN Sports. I'm Tony Rixby. North Carolina football general manager Michael Lombardi is now on paid administrative leave. AP correspondent Mike Hempen.
2: The school has not provided any details as to why. Lombardi joined North Carolina football coach Bill Belichick in making the move from the NFL to college when the school hired Belichick in December 2024. A few months later, Lombardi said the goal was to run the North Carolina program similar to an NFL team, saying the Tar Heels consider themselves the 33rd NFL team. North Carolina went just 4-8 in Belichick's first season. I'm Mike Hempen.
1: At a training camp press conference yesterday, Kansas City Chiefs head coach Andy Reid says his thoughts are with his offensive coordinator after his wife, Mia Bieniemy, was allegedly shot and wounded by the younger of their two sons.
3: Our hearts go out to Eric Bieniemy and his family. Thoughts and prayers are with them. I can't get into details on it, but things happen sometimes, and Eric will work through it. He's got a great support group here, as does his family, as needed, and then we'll just let time take care of it from there. But Mia is stable, which is a plus, and so is Eric Jr., and that's all important, all right?
1: North Carolina native Clayton McCullough, the manager of the Marlins, is breathing a sigh of relief. They finally won a game last night, breaking their 12-game losing streak, the longest in franchise history.
4: Feels good. You know, it's no lie. You know, everyone in the building's been grinding hard now for a couple of weeks and, you know, frustrated with things, but certainly it feels great one, you know, to get a win. And I think in the fashion that we did, it'd be hard to ever question this group's toughness and willingness to compete.
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11: 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Middays here starting at 11 o'clock Monday through Friday. It's Town Talk. We also have the local skinny and local news. 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

WIZS. 1450, 100.1 is the weekday wake up. In a little while, I know you're going to think I'm lying, but I'm not. Scammers who didn't know what the bleep, bleep, bleep they were doing. I know you're going to think I'm lying, but I'm not. Sponsored by Sadie's Coffee Corner, 324 South Garnet Street in Henderson. They'll be opening up at 7 o'clock. Right now, 26 minutes till 7, 70 degrees. We'll get up to 90. Just the district.

WIZS 1450 and 100.1 is the weekday wake up. The color, inside color of the vehicle that you drive or whatever you ride in, that's your color for the day. 22 now till 7, got 70 degrees, we'll get up to 90. Maybe some rain late morning, early afternoon. We are your community voice, WIZS.

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1: WIZS 1450 100.1 weekday wake up. We might get some rain late in the morning or maybe early in the afternoon. Otherwise, we've got a high of 90 right now. 70 degrees, 19 minutes till 7 o'clock. Chris Michael standing by with a complete forecast for us. But you know, some folks don't know what they're doing. Okay. I know you're going to think I'm lying, but I'm not. Got some stories about some scammers. They didn't know what the bleep, bleep, bleep they were doing. 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
1: And they'll open their doors in about another 18 minutes or so. They open up at 7 o'clock. And, you know, at least can you have a little bit of training? I guess it's good that there's not any training for some scammers. I know you're going to think I'm lying, but I'm not. A lady got a phone call. The caller told her that they had her daughter, and they demanded a ransom. The woman even heard a high-pitched scream in the background. And the caller said, "Can you hear your daughter? We've got her." Now, this didn't alarm the woman because the woman's only daughter was sitting at the kitchen table with her eating breakfast. "Oh, okay. Now, how much do you want?" Oh, okay. I'm going to need some time to get that money together. And where should I bring it?" The cops were waiting for these knuckleheads when they got there to pick up their money. Okay, another person, okay? This guy tried to cash a check for $100,000. The teller wasn't fooled at all, mainly because the check was signed by God. I know you think I'm lying, but I'm not. And I know you're going to think I'm lying with this one. In Spain, a lady somehow was able to register herself as the legal owner of the son. Yes, I said she registered herself as the legal owner of the son. That thing up in the sky, yeah. Then she tried to charge solar power companies a fee for using her son. Took them to court. I'm not lying. She took them to court. Okay. The judge says, "Miss, we can proceed with your lawsuit, but you realize since the son belongs to you, you're financially liable to all skin cancer, droughts, and heat strokes that your son has caused." Never mind. I know you think I'm lying, but I'm not. 15 minutes till 7. We've got 70 degrees. Let's go to Chris Michaels in the Weather Center. Chris, what's happening?
5: Your Tuesday forecast, looking at the chance for some late morning and early afternoon showers today. If that comes to fruition, it may actually reduce the chance for severe thunderstorms. But that potential is there between about 4 p.m. and 8 p.m. High temperatures 85 to 90 degrees. Overnight still going to be mild and humid. We'll be in the mid to upper 80s heading into tomorrow with nighttime lows dropping into the 60s by first thing Thursday morning. I'm meteorologist Chris Michaels in the NCN Weather Center.
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WIZS 1450 100.1 is the weekday wake up baggage. That's Kelsey Ballerini. 11 now till 7. We've got 70 degrees. We'll get up to 90. Maybe some late morning, early afternoon rain. But right now, we've got Kelsey Ballerini double play on your community voice, WIZS.

WIZS 1450, 100.1, weekday wake up. Might get some light rain late morning or early afternoon. Hit a high about 90. Right now we've got 70 degrees. 8 minutes till 7 o'clock. What's the color, interior color of your vehicle? Can you remember the interior color of your first vehicle? 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

0: And CNN News, I'm Mike Riley. With less than 100 days remaining until the November midterm elections, candidates, political parties, and advocacy groups across North Carolina are intensifying efforts to connect with voters in a cycle expected to feature several closely watched races. Wesley Knott, chairman of the Wake County Democratic Party, tells ABC 11.
1: We feel like a federal election is within our grasp for the first time since 2008. So there are lots of folks that are engaging, that are showing up wanting to get involved.
0: Mediators have made progress in efforts to bring the United States and Iran back to the negotiating table and prevent an all-out war in the Middle East. But scattered attacks by armed groups across the region underscore the lingering tensions. A contentious and wide-ranging set of changes to North Carolina's elections rules is scheduled to continue moving through the state legislature today as a proposal receives its first hearing in the state Senate. An upcoming vote for a permanent director of national intelligence is coming up today.
2: The Senate is expected to confirm Jay Clayton later today to become head of the nation's intelligence agencies. Clayton is expected to be confirmed along party lines after a contentious hearing 2 weeks ago in which he repeatedly refused to say that former President Joe Biden won the 2020 election.
0: The University of North Carolina at Chapel Hill announced on Monday that the general manager, Michael Lombardi, of the football program is on paid leave. ABC 11 spoke to ESPN's David Hale, who said
3: he's among the, if not the highest paid general manager in college football, and his job was basically putting the roster together.
0: 1 week after a deadly shooting in downtown Asheville, police say the investigation remains active, but no arrests have been made. Tony Richards lives in the area and tells WLOS.
4: Usually I don't think that worries me too much, but it really is surprising. I didn't think that there was that kind of activity going on in the South Slope of Asheville.
0: You're listening to NCN News.
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I'm Steve Lewis. Pouring a little radio coffee decaf from Jackson Dean and Make a Liar. We've got 2 minutes now after 7 o'clock. 70 degrees right now, 90 for our high. Late morning, early afternoon rain is possible.

0: WIZS 1450. 100.1 is the weekday wake up on this Tuesday morning. 5 now after 7. And the interior color of your vehicle or whatever vehicle you ride in, that's your color for the day, okay? Interior color of the vehicle, that's your color for the day. 70 degrees now. We'll get up to 90. Maybe some late morning, early afternoon rain.
1: Ah!

0: WIZS 1450 100.1 is the weekday wake up. Late morning, early afternoon rain is possible. We'll get up to about 90. Right now, 70 degrees at 9 minutes past seven. And the Weather Center, Chris Michaels, his forecast is being sponsored by Golden Skillet.
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1: That's Cody Johnson. WIZS 1450 100.1 is the weekday wake up. Wet Willie might show up a late morning or early afternoon. We're looking for a high right about 90. Right now it is 70 degrees, 15 minutes past 7 on your community voice.

WIZS 1450 100.1 is the weekday wake up. I'm Steve Lewis. It's 20 minutes past 7 o'clock on this Tuesday morning. 71 degrees right now. We'll get up to 90. Maybe some late morning or early afternoon rain. Vehicle. Interior color of your vehicle. That's your color for the day. You know what's a pretty color for the inside of your car? That beige. That's nice for the inside.

0: WCN Sports. I'm Tony Rixby. North Carolina football general manager Michael Lombardi is now on paid administrative leave. AP correspondent Mike Hempen.
1: The school has not provided any details as to why. Lombardi joined North Carolina football coach Bill Belichick in making the move from the NFL to college when the school hired Belichick in December 2024. A few months later, Lombardi said the goal was to run the North Carolina program similar to an NFL team, saying the Tar Heels consider themselves the 33rd NFL team. North Carolina went just 4-8 in Belichick's first season. I'm Mike Hempen.
0: At a training camp press conference yesterday, Kansas City Chiefs head coach Andy Reid says his thoughts are with his offensive coordinator after his wife, Mia Bieniemy, was allegedly shot and wounded by the younger of their two sons.
2: Our hearts go out to Eric Bieniemy and his family. Thoughts and prayers are with them. I can't get into details on it, but things happen sometimes, and Eric will work through it. He's got a great support group here, as does his family, as needed, and then we'll just let time take care of it from there. But Mia is stable, which is a plus, and so is Eric Jr., and that's all important, all right?
0: North Carolina native Clayton McCullough, the manager of the Marlins, is breathing a sigh of relief. They finally won a game last night, breaking their 12-game losing streak, the longest in franchise history.
3: Feels good. You know, it's no lie. You know, everyone in the building's been grinding hard now for a couple of weeks and, you know, frustrated with things, but certainly it feels great to get a win. And I think in the fashion that we did, it'd be hard to ever question this group's toughness and willingness to compete.
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WIZS 1450, 100.1, the weekday wake up. Kenny Chesney, big supporter of the Love for Love City Foundation. They help with disaster relief. So big ups to Kenny Chesney. 71 degrees now. We'll get up to 90. Maybe some rain late in the morning, early in the afternoon. 27 minutes now till 8 on your community voice. We are WIZ.

WIZS, 1450 and 100.1, the weekday wake up. The interior color of your vehicle or the vehicle that you ride in, that's your color for the day. 90 degrees for our high right now, 71, 23 minutes till 8 on your community voice. We are WIZS.

WIZS 1450 100.1 is the weekday wake up. Ever heard of the Buffalo Soldiers? In a little while, I'll tell you what National Day today is. On this date, a lot of stuff in baseball and the birthday list dominated by names from the sports world. 72 degrees now, 20 minutes till 8 o'clock. Late morning, early afternoon rain is possible. Chris Michael standing by in the Weather Center with complete details.

0: WIZS, 1450, 100.1, the weekday wake up. 16 away from 8 o'clock, 72 degrees now. We'll get up to 90 and maybe some rain late morning, early afternoon. Today is Tuesday, it's July 28th. Today is National Buffalo Soldiers Day. 1992, Congress passed a law for today to honor the history and sacrifices made by the Buffalo Soldiers. They were the first regular Army regiment of African-American soldiers that was formed, and that was formed in 1866. The Buffalo Soldiers, were assigned. They protected unsettled lands as pioneers moved westward, and their dedication and commitment during the Spanish-American War and other engagements in the late 1800s was also noted. Now, the 10th Cavalry Buffalo Soldiers, they were stationed at Fort Leavenworth, Kansas, and this is where General Colin Powell dedicated a monument to all Buffalo Soldiers, and the Buffalo Soldier Museum is in Houston, Texas. July 28th, National Buffalo Soldiers Day. On this date in 1954, On the Waterfront, starring Marlon Brando and Eva Marie Saint, that was released. On this date in 1985, Cardinals outfielder and base stealer Lou Brock, along with Roxborough, North Carolina's Eno Slaughter, they were inducted into the Baseball Hall of Fame. On this date in 1991, Dennis Martinez of the Montreal Expos, he pitched a 2-0 perfect game against the Los Angeles Dodgers at Dodger Stadium. 1994, in Arlington, Texas, Kenny Rogers, pitching for the Rangers, he threw a 4-0 perfect game against the Angels. On this date in 2015, the Red Sox retired Hall of Fame pitcher Pedro Martinez. They retired his number 45. 1858, in an attempt to prevent fraud, fingerprints and handprints were used to authenticate contracts. And on this date in 1868, the 14th Amendment was passed. It gave citizenship to ex-slaves. Today's July 28th. Let's say happy birthday to Hall of Fame Cincinnati Reds play-by-play announcer Marty Brenneman, 84 years old today. Happy 83rd birthday to New York Knicks Hall of Fame small forward and former U.S. Senator Bill Bradley. Happy 81st birthday to cartoonist and the creator of the Garfield comic strip. Happy birthday, Jim Davis. Happy birthday to actress Sally Struthers. And happy birthday to NBA analyst and former 76ers point guard and also 76ers coach Doug Collins. 14 minutes now till 8. We've got 72 degrees, looking for a high of 90. Give us more details, Chris Michaels.
1: Your Tuesday forecast, looking at the chance for some late morning and early afternoon showers today. If that comes to fruition, it may actually reduce the chance for severe thunderstorms. But that potential is there between about 4 p.m. and 8 p.m. High temperatures 85 to 90 degrees. Overnight still going to be mild and humid. We'll be in the mid to upper 80s heading into tomorrow, with nighttime lows dropping into the 60s by first thing Thursday morning. I'm meteorologist Chris Michaels in the NCN Weather Center.
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WIZS 1450 100.1 weekday wake up. Lainey Gardner and Boys Like You. The color of the inside of your vehicle, that's your color for the day. 8 minutes now till 8. 72 degrees. We'll get up to 90. Late morning, early afternoon rain possible. We are your community voice.

WIZS 1450, 100.1, the weekday wake up. I'm Steve. Old school. Remember when the rich people had car phones? Yeah. Now they just got a cell phone like we do. 5 minutes till 8. John Charles Rose, top of the hour. Local news and events, the latest. 72 degrees now. We'll get up to 90. Late morning, early afternoon rain is possible.

0: NCN News. I'm Mike Rayleigh. North Carolina lawmakers approved new regulations this month aimed at reducing youth access to nicotine products, creating new requirements for specialty vape shops, and expanding state enforcement authority. Dr. Adam Golson is a family medicine physician at UNC and tells WRAL-TV.
1: The mental health condition that an adolescent may have can be worsened by the product, and it may make it more difficult.
0: Senator Lindsey Graham will be remembered in Washington today. AP's Lisa Dwyer has that.
2: Senator Lindsey Graham, who rose to become one of the more influential politicians in the United States, will be eulogized in Washington. Graham's remains will arrive at the U.S. Capitol, where the Republicans served for more than 30 years. Later, a funeral service will be held at the Washington National Cathedral, where President Donald Trump is expected to make remarks.
0: The Trump administration is preparing to ramp up funding by hundreds of millions of dollars for programs designed to counter China's growing influence worldwide. It comes after having put a halt to many of those initiatives last year. More than $34 million in federal funding is headed to Western North Carolina. Dr. John Gossett, president of Asheville-Buncombe Technical Community College, and tells WLOS the school got most of the money and...
3: We're going to provide a space where everybody can come together and really help our manufacturing friends.
0: A dispute over police compensation following this year's National Black Bear Festival in Plymouth has been resolved, but some town leaders say the situation has prompted a broader conversation about the town's role in privately run events. Plymouth Mayor Crystal Davis told WITN...
4: Going forward, we're excited for next year's festival. We just aren't allowed or in a position as a town right now to go forward as far as taking care of the festival financially. At the time that we're living in, the town can't afford to take care of private-owned festivals.
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6: Good morning, and thank you very much for listening. We start this morning by letting you know that the National Weather Service, according to its latest briefing, which was issued at 2:48 a.m. today, shows our area under a level 1 and level 2 risk of severe weather. That dividing line is in Vance County and in Franklin County. The majority of Granville County, or rather all of Granville County, is level 1. Most of Vance County is level 1. The eastern portion of Vance County is level 2. Most of Warren County is level 2. And about two-thirds of Franklin County, the eastern side, is in level 2. The actual National Weather Service forecast for today: showers and thunderstorms likely in our area, here in the Henderson area, mainly after 5 o'clock with a high of 87. Perhaps some gusty winds, chance of precip 60%. Showers and thunderstorms continue at a 60% chance this evening as well. But then smooth sailing Wednesday through Saturday with high temperatures in the mid to upper 80s and no rain. The long-awaited state budget that Governor Josh Stein signed into law earlier this month includes $40 million to provide a one-time $1,750 bonus for sworn local law enforcement officers. The $34 billion budget includes double-digit salary increases for officers in several different branches of state agencies, 16.2% for SBI and ALE officers, 15% for North Carolina Highway Patrol officers, and 13% for correctional officers, according to a press statement. Probation and parole officers will get a 6.5% pay raise. Vance County Sheriff Curtis Brame told WIZS Monday that the topic of these bonuses had been discussed at the North Carolina Sheriff's Association conference, and he said he surely hopes that they come through. Henderson Police Chief Marcus Barra told WIZS News Monday that the department had gotten some guidance about the bonus program from the SBI, which the SBI will be administering the distribution of funds. Barra stated the SBI is currently implementing the program through a phased registration and certification process and the Henderson Police Department is awaiting additional guidance regarding the next steps for participation. Based on the information provided by the SBI, local law enforcement officers generally qualify for the one-time $1,750 bonus if they were sworn in by June the 30th, are employed by an eligible North Carolina county or municipal law enforcement agency, meet the statutory eligibility requirements established by the Senate Bill 257, which created the budget, and are certified as eligible by their employing agency through the SBI registration and certification process. While the possibility of this bonus had apparently been considered for some time, it was not entirely expected. And it was something that Barra noted that many agencies did not truly expect for this to come about. The Henderson Police Department, though, he said, believes the action reflects the state of North Carolina's recognition of the significant recruitment and retention challenges facing local law enforcement agencies and serves as a meaningful expression of appreciation for the dedicated men and women who have remained committed to serving their communities despite increasing workloads, staffing shortages, and the growing demands placed upon the profession. The governor went to a Raleigh Police Department last week to make the announcement about this particular bonus, as well as the pay raises that the state budget has for teachers, but in particular about law enforcement. Governor Stein said law enforcement careers are demanding and sometimes dangerous, but they are so important and rewarding. Stein said we must do everything in our power to support those who keep North Carolina safe. With this state budget, we are sending a clear message, he said, that we value our law enforcement officers and are investing in the next generation of North Carolinians who choose a career to keep people safe. News time is 8:07 and a half.
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6: 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Thank you for continuing to listen to WIZS News this morning. Willard A. W. A. West Jr. has been appointed to the Vance County Board of Elections, according to information from the Vance County Republican Party Chair, Jimmy Barrier, in a statement posted on social media following the July 23rd swearing-in ceremony. Barrier said, "We thank the State Board of Elections for making this appointment to the county board." He said, "With the November midterm elections approaching, full county board membership is essential to supporting the election and voting process." Barrier said, "We are grateful that Mr. West will serve on the board." West was appointed to fill the seat previously occupied by Robert Madry II, who served for 1 year. in the social media post. It says Mr. West has the full confidence of the Vance County GOP. We believe he will.

0: Dinosaurs, capping off the special summertime activities, live theater being put on by a group out of Asheville, Bright Star Theater Company. And also later today at 4, kids of all ages are invited to visit the North Carolina author who will be at the library, Kamal Bell, who will share his book, Akeem Keeps Bees. It's about a young boy, his dad, and an apiary, bees, getting the bees in, identifying the queen, and then later on getting the bees ready for winter time. As a reminder, the first in a series of community town hall sessions will be held tomorrow, Wednesday, July the 29th, at Bear Pond Fire Department. It's being put on by District 4 Commissioner Dan Brummett. It'll be from 5:30 until 6:30 at the fire department. Residents from across the county are welcome. It's not just for District 4 residents. Topics include things like public safety, economic development, infrastructure, water projects, county services, and community priorities. And if you would like to, you can submit a question or comment before the event. You can go to vancecounty.org and then click on Vance County Community Town Hall, District 4. You can also get to that by clicking on the post that we have at WIZS.com. Notice has been provided that the Vance County Board of Commissioners, that many of the commissioners are likely to attend this session at Bear Pond Volunteer Fire Department tomorrow at 5:30, and that there is a quorum possible or likely, but that no official business will be conducted, no action will be taken. It's just likely that the commissioners, many of them, if not all, will be present, and notice is being provided in accordance with North Carolina's open meetings law. Again, if you'd like to submit a question or comment ahead of time, go to vancecounty.org and then click on Vance County Community Town Hall District 4, or go to WIZS.com, and once you do and go in the story, there's a QR code that you can use, for example, to submit your question or comment. News time's 8:13 and a half.
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0: Thank you for continuing to listen to WIZS News this morning. 15 minutes after the hour, we have one obituary to report. Donna Elizabeth Smith, affectionately known as Miss Penny, passed away on July 23 at Mariah Parham. She was born in 1952 in Mount Vernon, New York. She attended Greater Full Assurance Church in Durham. She graduated from East High School in Buffalo, New York. She worked while she lived in Buffalo at the Buffalo Games in Buffalo. She was a proud member also.

0: of the Afro Dog Motorcycle Club of Buffalo. Miss Penny found great joy in spending time with her family, listening to music, going to the beach, and her family and her friends were at the center of her life. She loved them deeply. Her warmth, beauty, and caring spirit created precious memories that will remain in the hearts of all who knew her. She leaves to cherish her loving memory, her son, Preston Lewis Jr., and wife, Tiffany, three daughters, Juana Austin, Nicole Lewis, and Candace Carr, one godson, Randy Randolph Jackson. Also, 12 grandchildren, as well as special friends and nieces, and she has extended family members and close friends and loved ones whose lives were touched by her presence. Donna Elizabeth Smith be remembered as a beautiful woman with a strong and enduring love for those closest to her. Though she will be deeply missed, the love she gave, the laughter she shared, and the memories she created will live on forever. There'll be a viewing this Friday from 2 until 5 at a light funeral and cremation services at 549 South William Street here in Henderson. Also, there'll be a viewing on Saturday, August the 1st from 10 until 10:50 in the morning, with the funeral service itself happening on Saturday, August the 1st at 11 o'clock in the morning at a light funeral and cremation services, 549 South William Street here in Henderson. A light in charge of arrangements for Donna Elizabeth Smith, affectionately known as Miss Penny, who passed on July the 23rd here at Mariah Parham. 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
6: Your Tuesday forecast, looking at the chance for some late morning and early afternoon showers today. If that comes to fruition, it may actually reduce the chance for severe thunderstorms, but that potential is there between about 4 p.m. and 8 p.m. High temperatures 85 to 90 degrees. Overnight still going to be mild and humid. We'll be in the mid to upper 80s heading into tomorrow, with nighttime lows dropping into the 60s by first thing Thursday morning. I'm meteorologist Chris Michaels in the NCN Weather Center.
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0: NCN Sports. I'm Tony Rixby. North Carolina football general manager Michael Lombardi is now on paid administrative leave. AP correspondent Mike Hempen.
1: The school has not provided any details as to why. Lombardi joined North Carolina football coach Bill Belichick in making the move from the NFL to college when the school hired Belichick in December 2024. A few months later, Lombardi said the goal was to run the North Carolina program similar to an NFL team, saying the Tar Heels consider themselves the 33rd NFL team. North Carolina went just 4-8 in Belichick's first season. I'm Mike Hempen.
0: At a training camp press conference yesterday, Kansas City Chiefs head coach Andy Reid says his thoughts are with his offensive coordinator after his wife, Mia Bieniemy, was allegedly shot and wounded by the younger of their two sons.
2: Our hearts go out to Eric Bieniemy and his family. Thoughts and prayers are with them. I can't get into details on it, but things happen sometimes, and Eric will work through it. He's got a great support group here, as does his family, as needed, and then we'll just let time take care of it from there. But Mia is stable, which is a plus, and so is Eric Jr., and that's all important, all right?
0: North Carolina native Clayton McCullough, the manager of the Marlins, is breathing a sigh of relief. They finally won a game last night, breaking their 12-game losing streak, the longest in franchise history.
3: Feels good. You know, it's no lie. You know, everyone in the building's been grinding hard now for a couple of weeks and, you know, frustrated with things, but certainly it feels great one, you know, to get a win. And I think in the fashion that we did, it'd be hard to ever question this group's toughness and willingness to compete.
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9: 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Middays here starting at 11 o'clock Monday through Friday. It's Town Talk. We also have the local skinny and local news. 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

0: 43. That bullet to the leg nearly took him, but it took him to her.
1: 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The interior color of your car, that's your color for the day. 26 minutes now till 9. 73 degrees, we'll get up to 90.

WIZS 1450 100.1 is the weekday wake up. I'm Steve Lewis. Hey, count to 101 in honor of Edith Johnson. She turns 101 years old today. Oh, happy birthday, Miss Johnson. 23 minutes now till 9 o'clock. Got 73 degrees. We'll get up to 90, and a late morning, early afternoon rain is very much possible. We are your community voice. Oh, that's right. WIZS.

0: WIZS 1450, 100.1, the weekday wake up. Late morning or early afternoon rain is possible. Otherwise, we'll get maybe a little bit of sunshine between now and then, and 94 our high. Right now, 74 degrees, 19 minutes till 9 o'clock. Let's go to the Weather Center, get more details about our weather from Mr. Chris Michaels. 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
2: Your Tuesday forecast, looking at the chance for some late morning and early afternoon showers today. If that comes to fruition, it may actually reduce the chance for severe thunderstorms, but that potential is there between about 4 p.m. and 8 p.m. High temperatures 85 to 90 degrees. Overnight still going to be mild and humid. We'll be in the mid to upper 80s heading into tomorrow, with nighttime lows dropping into the 60s by first thing Thursday morning. I'm meteorologist Chris Michaels in the NCN Weather Center.
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0: WIZS 1450 and 100.1. Weekday wake up. Could you let him in anyway? That's Blake Shelton. 12 minutes now till 9 o'clock. Got 74 degrees. Look like the sun's trying to come out. We'll get up to 90. Late morning rain, early afternoon rain is possible.
1: Got me rolling 6 days a week. Whole lot of work and not much sleep.

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We'll get up to about 90, and don't be surprised if some raindrops fall on our head late morning, early afternoon. 74 degrees right now, 9 minutes till 9 o'clock. Can you remember one of the first times you heard this one?

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The weekday wake up on this Tuesday morning. 7 now till 9 o'clock. We've got 74 degrees. We'll get up to 90 and maybe some late morning or early afternoon rain. I'm Steve Lewis. Hey, anybody got a two-tone interior for their vehicle? I bet that looks pretty. But your vehicle interior color is your color for the day. That does it for this edition of the Weekday Wake Up.

0: NCN News. I'm Mike Riley. The University of North Carolina Chapel Hill announced on Monday that the general manager of the football program is on paid leave. In an email, the university said Michael Lombardi, general manager for the Carolina football program, is on paid administrative leave effective immediately. ABC 11 spoke to ESPN's David Hale, who said,
1: "This makes a big difference in terms of recruiting and signing players for 2027 and 28 and beyond."
0: Israeli Prime Minister Benjamin Netanyahu's meeting with President Donald Trump is the first since the two leaders launched a joint war against Iran and a chance for Netanyahu to smooth out strains in their relationship. North Carolina Secretary of State Elaine Marshall visited Whiteville to meet with small business owners and community leaders as part of the Rural Rise NC initiative. She told those gathered,
2: "I'm a farm girl. I'm a country girl. I know what it's like to feel like you're disadvantaged because of where you live. I'm doing all in my power to make sure that the folks of North Carolina don't experience that same feeling."
0: A jury has heard opening statements in Lindsey Clancy's murder trial over whether postpartum psychosis drove her to kill her three children.
3: Lindsey Clancy's lawyer, Kevin Reddington, says Clancy was suffering from postpartum psychosis when she killed her three young children ages 5 and under and then tried to kill herself, saying that charging Clancy is a referendum on postpartum psychosis and depression. The trial is expected to take several weeks. I'm Lisa Dwyer.
0: Few details have been released about two people who were struck by lightning over the weekend near the north end of Wrightsville Beach. Tony Scullins is an injury and violence prevention coordinator at Novan Health in Wilmington and tells WWAY.
4: We see more injuries related to that because folks are vacationing, having a good time, and not wanting to leave the beach areas.
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6: 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It's Town Talk. We also have the local skinny and local news. 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

Your Tuesday forecast, looking at the chance for some late morning and early afternoon showers today. If that comes to fruition, it may actually reduce the chance for severe thunderstorms. But that potential is there between about 4 p.m. and 8 p.m. High temperatures 85 to 90 degrees. Overnight still going to be mild and humid. We'll be in the mid to upper 80s heading into tomorrow with nighttime lows dropping into the 60s by first thing Thursday morning.

0: 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I'm meteorologist Chris Michaels in the NCN Weather Center.
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0: Your Tuesday forecast, looking at the chance for some late morning and early afternoon showers today. If that comes to fruition, it may actually reduce the chance for severe thunderstorms. But that potential is there between about 4 p.m. and 8 p.m. High temperatures 85 to 90 degrees. Overnight still going to be mild and humid. We'll be in the mid to upper 80s heading into tomorrow with nighttime lows dropping into the 60s by first thing Thursday morning. I'm meteorologist Chris Michaels in the NCN Weather Center.
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0: CN News. I'm Mike Raley. With less than 100 days remaining until the November midterm elections, candidates, political parties, and advocacy groups across North Carolina are intensifying efforts to connect with voters in a cycle expected to feature several closely watched races. Sandy Joyner, chair of the Wake County Republican Party, tells ABC 11.
1: The enthusiasm has been overwhelming, first off. We had a great event over the weekend where we were door knocking in the rain. We were phone banking with Michael Whatley.
0: More than $34 million in federal funding is headed to Western North Carolina to support workforce development and long-term recovery from Helene. Dr. John D. Gossett, president of AB Tech, tells WLOS.
2: So many of the manufacturers in Western North Carolina are small or medium-sized. They don't have research and development offices. We'll do the training once we get that figured out and help those employees get back to where they need to be.
0: Speaking with reporters, Senate Majority Leader John Thune says he would like to see the SAVE Act pass, but it has not had enough support.
3: We voted on it 2, 3, 4, 5 times already. We had it up on the floor for an extended period of time. So, but I'm still showing how this ends. What's the picture of victory at the end?
0: Downtown Winston-Salem is awash in purple as the 2026 International Black Theater Festival kicked off with an opening night gala at Benton Convention Center. TV star Felicia Rashid was presented a Lifetime Achievement Award and tells WXII.
4: People, as they walk through the streets from venue to venue, the joy on their faces, the laughter that filled the streets.
0: Members of the Stakeholder Advisory Committee for UNC Chapel Hill's Carolina North Project toured the future campus site on Monday, getting a firsthand look at one of the university's largest planned expansions. 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
5: 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We're delving into a new NCHA report titled More Than Medicine, The Economic Impact of North Carolina Hospitals. My guest is Josh Dobson, president and CEO of the North Carolina Healthcare Association.
6: Hospitals generated about $52 billion in economic impact last year, roughly 6% of the entire state's gross domestic product. They spent around $44 billion on operations and workforce expenses. And that spending does ripple outward into local economies. Hospitals are often among the largest employers in a region, especially rural communities. In fact, they're among the top 10 employers in 95 of North Carolina's 100 counties.
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9: 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I'm Ryan Hill.
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0: on Shaw, Dr. Shaw. It's going to be a good show.
1: It'll be a great show.
0: Amen.
1: We're going to see God.
0: That's what everybody has been asking for. That just, I want to see God. You know what's funny, Bud?
2: Someone just heard that and they're like, what?
0: Like he's a guest on the show? You know what's funny? Because we think that, and we even say stuff like that in times of like distress, or it would be really great if he would just appear and just tell me what to do.
2: Or light a bush on fire.
0: And I promise you, I would do it. If he treated me like Moses or like John, where he just appeared and told me what to do, Lord, I would do it.
1: Well, the Bible gives us two different things about this issue. On one hand, John 1:18 tells us no one has seen God at any time. But on the other hand, Exodus 33:11 tells us that Lord spoke to Moses face to face as a man speaks to his friend.
0: Oh.
1: Now, how in the world do you reconcile those?
2: Yeah, that's not just God speaking to Moses. That's pretty explicit language about there being some sort of visual interaction face to face. I mean, we can see each other.
0: Yeah, not only did they meet once, they spoke as friends. They had an intimate connective relationship.
2: Yeah.
1: Right. Well, two points come out of this. The first one is this. God in his essence, his inmost personality is unseeable. God in his essence, his inmost personality is unseeable. Now, we're going to look at some scriptures here because the Bible is our guide.
2: Mm-hmm.
1: Before we run to philosophy or some theology books, let's begin with scripture. And as long as those theology books are based upon the word of God, I'm fine with it.
2: Mm-hmm. Right.
1: As long as those philosophy books are coming from scripture, great. But if not, we're going to stick to scripture.
2: Mm-hmm.
1: So here are some references. First one is 1 Timothy chapter 1, verse 17, where Paul says, "Now to the King eternal, immortal, invisible, to God who alone is wise, be honor and glory forever and ever. Amen." But what I want to focus on is how he describes God. He is invisible. Again, in 1 Timothy chapter 6, 16, "Who alone has immortality, dwelling in unapproachable light, whom no man has seen or can see."
0: So it's not even that no man's ever seen him. You can't see him.
1: You cannot see him.
2: You cannot do it.
1: So you can see me,
2: mm-hmm.
1: right?
0: Mm-hmm.
1: Yes and no.
2: Hmm. Let me clean my glasses.
0: Do you mean like? Hold on, because you did have some schmutz. I was going to say, even just for the episode, you got some. That's my glasses.
1: Well, think about going to a funeral. You know, we went to a friend's father's funeral.
0: Mm-hmm.
1: Went to the visitation.
0: Mm-hmm.
1: Well. The body wasn't there, but there was a cremation. There was a the urn that was there. How many times have you walked up to a casket and looked at the person and had to convince yourself, yes, that is really him or her?
0: Mm-hmm.
2: Mm-hmm.
1: It is no way like a living, breathing person. It does not even look like the same person.
0: There's a huge disconnect, an emotional disconnect. I remember one time you and I went to a funeral home together, and I think you walked into another. Oh, no, I had gotten there first, and I was waiting for you to arrive, and they said, "Are you here to see Buddy or something?" And I was like, "Yeah." And they led me to the wrong room, and they said, "Cool, Dr. Shaw will be here shortly. We'll go over all the details." They left. I was just in a room with this corpse that I did not know and turned out to be the wrong person.
1: Right.
0: But I've never in my life felt air that was heavier. Do you know what I mean?
1: Yeah.
0: It felt wrong.
1: Yeah. Because it was not, because a person is not there.
0: Right.
2: Yeah.
1: Right? The body is there. And I'm not saying the body is not the person, but you need both the spirit and the body mm-hmm. to make up that person. You need both the material and the immaterial to make up that person.
0: Mm-hmm.
2: Mm.
1: Paul says in 2 Corinthians 5:1, "For we know that if our earthly house, this tent, is destroyed, we have a building from God, a house not made with hands, eternal in the heavens." So when Jesus returns, my body will be raised from the grave and will be transformed. But Listen to 2 Corinthians 5:2. For in this we groan, earnestly desiring to be clothed with our habitation, which is from heaven. Again, it is not just another habitation. It's a much better one. Okay? So who are you? Who am I? I am a person. Someone who knows. Someone who feels. Someone who wills. You can put this body in a science lab, but I challenge you to put me in a science lab.
0: Right.
1: It is impossible. Yeah, you can take my hand or my heart or my kidneys mm-hmm. and examine it. But you really won't be getting me.
0: Mm-hmm.
1: there's something more to me than just this tent.
2: Yeah, so that's deep. But anyone who has ever lost a loved one or even just attended a funeral or a service, you've experienced that. You know when you're looking at that person, yes, that is their body. Yes, I can visually recognize these are the features that I recognize in that person.
1: But it's not him.
2: It's not. Right. It's not him. There's something missing.
0: There's an
2: something
0: immaterial. Missing. Yeah, there's an immaterial sense to every person that we take for granted
2: yeah.
0: until it's not there.
2: Until it's not there.
0: And then you know because it feels wrong.
2: Right.
0: This feels weird.
1: That's right. So we need flesh and blood to exist, to interact, to communicate, and all the rest. God doesn't need flesh and blood, but that does not mean he doesn't exist.
0: Mm-hmm.
1: Okay, he does. In our inmost personality, we are unseeable by others.
0: Mm-hmm.
1: In our inmost personalities,
2: mm-hmm.
1: we are unseeable. Now, you can see me on the face. You can see my verbal and nonverbal cues. But in my inmost personality,
0: yeah,
1: you cannot really see me.
0: That's mm-hmm. true. Even your even something as simple as your thoughts. You know, yeah. your thoughts, your ideas, your yeah. worldviews. I can't see those things.
1: Yeah.
0: I can hear about them from you and I can learn them over time, but I can't see them.
1: Yeah, how?
0: Yeah.
1: And it's not possible.
0: Yeah.
1: So also is God in his essence, his inmost personality is unseeable.
2: Mm.
1: Like a little boy was coming home from Sunday school and was taking his own sweet time. He scuffed his shoes into the grass. He found a caterpillar. He found a fluffy little milkweed pod and he blew at it all those fillers, a bird's nest on the tree overhead, you know, so wisely placed and high was just another wonder that caught his little eye. A neighbor watched his zigzag course and hailed him from the lawn, asked him where he had been on that day and what was going on. Oh, I've been to Sunday school.
2: Mm-hmm.
1: His response, I've been to Sunday school. And you know, He carefully turned the sod and found a snail underneath. And he said, I've learned a lot about God. And the neighbor said, that's a very fine way for a boy to spend his time. If you'll tell me where God is, I'll give you a brand new dime, says the neighbor. Quick as a flash, he responded, I'll give you a dollar, mister, if you tell me where God ain't. You see what I'm saying?
0: Yeah.
1: So, in a sense, yes, you cannot see him, and yet, in a sense, he is there.
0: Mm-hmm.
1: So I agree with John 1:18. No one has seen God at any time. And yet, God still has a form in which he shows himself in the heavenly world and is seen.
0: Talk to us a little bit about that form, because I think, you know, most people who are listening to this, if you're a Christian, you agree that Jesus came, he was here physically. And maybe there's a different form that you're referring to, but this is the most, I guess I would venture to say this is the most obvious form that God took, was the person of Jesus.
1: Right. And we're going to come to that.
0: Yeah.
1: But there's some other examples, again, coming from scripture.
0: Right.
1: First one is at Jesus's baptism. We hear John 1:32, and John bore witness saying, I saw the Spirit descending from heaven like a dove, and he remained upon him. Now, we picture a bird sort of, you know, flapping mm-hmm. his wings and then perching on top of Jesus' shoulders. It was not a bird. It was descending from heaven like a dove.
2: That's yeah. the manner in which it was descending, not the form.
1: Not the form. It wasn't like a bird came down from heaven.
0: Yeah. It was the Spirit.
1: It was a spirit,
2: yeah.
1: but the way he came down, I mean, what an awful moment, mm-hmm. like AWE, awful moment.
0: Yeah.
1: To see the third person of the Godhead coming and, in a sense, anointing
0: yeah.
2: Yeah.
1: the second person of the Godhead for what he was about to now embark upon. But they saw a form.
2: Mm-hmm.
1: I mean, that's amazing to me.
0: That is incredible.
2: Yeah, when you think about, I mean, the Holy Spirit of God, when you think about someone who, you know, identifiably is invisible, taking on a physical form that can be seen, of something that's visible to people's eyes.
0: Yeah.
2: That's incredible that God reveals himself in ways that we can process and yet still is an invisible God.
0: And I think people even make that mistake. Like, I've seen the Holy Spirit so many times, like, just portrayed as a dove. And people say, well, isn't that, he took the form of a dove. It doesn't say that. Mm. It doesn't say that.
1: No, it was not like he picked a dove flying around and just said, oh, now I'm going to use you to
2: I'm going to...
0: He possesses a dove or something.
1: No. This was just like the way a dove would perch. The Holy Spirit, just his presence, mm-hmm. and it was very real. And John saw, others saw, and they knew, what is that?
2: Yeah.
1: What is that?
2: Something happening.
1: And the best way he could describe was like a bird coming to land.
0: You mentioned in the Old Testament too that there was a lot of times where God revealed himself.
1: Yes.
0: Like to Moses. I'm assuming it's not the same form or maybe something similar.
1: Something different, because in Exodus 24,

0: Sounds like Revelation.
1: Yeah. I mean, this is huge. But on the nobles of the children of Israel, he did not lay his hands. So they saw God and they ate and drank.
2: Mm.
1: They had dinner with him.
2: Mm. Yeah.
0: Wow. That's insane.
2: Seeing the invisible God, he's sitting there on a throne.
1: I mean,
0: there's sometimes like when you do radio where like you feel like you just always got to keep talking, but then there's sometimes you read something like that and you just have to be like, wow, you just got to be quiet.
1: Was that in the Bible? Is that the Mormon book? I mean, what is this? Where? No, it's in your Bible.
0: That's right.
1: It's in Exodus 24.
2: The leaders of Israel seeing the God of Israel.
1: Yeah.
0: It means Moses saw God a number of times.
2: More than once.
1: Yeah.
0: Yeah, more than once.
1: And they sat down and ate with him. I mean, isn't that what it says?
0: That's what it says.
1: So they saw God and they ate and drank.
0: Wow.
1: They had dinner with him.
2: Yeah.
1: That's crazy to me.
0: That is.
1: And then, of course, we know the Moses episode where in Exodus 33 and verse 18, it says, and he said, please show me your glory. Then he said, now this is Exodus 33. So that was about maybe, you know, 9 chapters after this very interesting encounter with God.
0: Mm-hmm.
1: Where he invites them for dinner. What do they eat? I don't know.
0: Yeah,
2: that's a good question.
1: But this time it's Moses himself. He said, please show me your glory. Then he said, I will make all my goodness pass before you, and I will proclaim the name of the Lord before you. Now, this is God saying about God.
2: Mm-hmm.
1: I will be gracious to whom I will be gracious, and I will have compassion on whom I will have compassion. But he said, you cannot see my face, for no man shall see me and live. And the Lord said, here is a place by me, and you shall stand on the rock. So it shall be, while my glory passes by, that I will put you in the cleft of the rock and will cover you with my hand while I pass by. Then I will take my hand away, and you will see my back, but my face shall not be seen.
2: Mm.
1: Now, how in the world does it say that there? But at the same time, earlier in Exodus 33:11, so the Lord spoke to Moses face to face as a man speaks to his friend. How is that possible?
0: Right.
1: You know, but there's something that is happening there.
2: Mm-hmm. Mm-hmm.
0: There's a spiritual truth beyond the apparent contradiction.
2: Yeah. How do we understand that? That, you know, if there's a conversation that happens face to face, but in this instance, Moses can't look upon God, or God says he shouldn't look upon him, so God covers him and he's allowed to look at God from behind, from the back.
1: A great illustration is, you know, we have these handheld mirrors that allow us to check our, you know, the back of our head to see, you know, okay, is any hair standing up, or have I, you know, I need to comb back here a little bit better. So if you ask me, have you seen the back of your head? No. Yes, I have.
0: Mm-hmm.
2: Mm-hmm.
1: That makes sense?
0: Yeah, you stand like you stand behind a mirror. You stand in front of a mirror and then have another mirror to look at the back of your head.
2: Mm-hmm.
0: So you've seen it.
1: But you really haven't.
0: But I can't.
2: Not really.
0: Yeah, I can't see it. I need something else to kind of help me see it.
1: And I think that's what's happening here.
0: Mm-hmm.
1: So it's, when people say, Bible has contradictions. No, you haven't been exposed to how properly study and understand and explain the Bible. It does make sense, doesn't it? Mm-hmm. Have you seen the back of your head?
2: No. But yes, but I have. But no, I haven't.
1: But you have.
2: But I have.
1: Yeah, same thing's happening here.
0: So also with God, some people have seen God, but they have not seen him.
1: Yeah. So in a sense, they did have a conversation face to face. But at the same time, no, he did not see God. So just the way that we can do this here, so also is happening here with Moses.
0: This may not really matter in the grand scheme of things, but do you think that when he comes down and he places Moses in the cleft of the rock, do you think this is God the Father? Do you think it's the Son?
1: I believe it's more Jesus.
0: Jesus.
1: The Son of God.
0: Gotcha.
1: The second person of the Godhead, because he is the one, you know, John talks about that, and maybe we'll read that passage in a little bit. And no one has seen God at any time. The only begotten Son, he has revealed himself.
0: Mm-hmm.
1: You know, the one who has proceeded from the Father, he's the one who has revealed himself to us.
0: So when God reveals himself in the Old Testament, whether it's the angel of the Lord or it's through his Son.
1: It's through his Son, Jesus Christ. Well, a great point for us to transition into, because the angel of the Lord in the Old Testament, that's another visible manifestation. You know, So

0: So some people have seen God, his visible manifestation, but they have never seen God in his essence.
1: Mm-hmm.
0: Mm. So he saw God's back. So he did not see his essence, but he did see the visible manifestation, where like in a mirror, you look back and say, oh, I can see the back of my head.
2: Mm. So you think it's fair to say that when the Bible says no one has ever seen God, what it's saying is no one has ever seen the true essence of God.
0: Right. How can you? You won't survive. Yeah. Isn't that what it says? Mm-hmm. Isn't that what God told Moses?
1: Mm-hmm. Yeah.
0: No one can see my true essence and live.
1: Mm-hmm. Yeah.
0: Now, I know there may be someone out there who would say, oh, come on, you're playing verbal gymnastics. Okay. Your choice.
1: Yeah. Well, I think you said it best. We're following what Scripture says.
0: Right.
1: I mean, we can't talk about the nature of God without being firmly rooted in Scripture. Otherwise, it's speculation. It's, the kind of pointless philosophy. We've got to have it rooted in the Bible.
0: And the thing is, the people who wrote it, like Moses, he wrote Exodus.
1: Mm-hmm.
0: Did he not see that there was an apparent contradiction between verse 11 and verse 18? Where verse 11, it talks about talking to God as a friend face to face. And then verse 18, like, no one can see God. I can put you in the cleft of the rock and cover you and remove my hand. You're going to see my back, but not my face.
1: Mm-hmm.
0: Moses could not go, wait a minute, I got to fix this thing right here.
1: Yeah. Oh, man, I wrote that wrong there.
0: Yeah, because what I'm saying in 11 doesn't match what I'm saying in verse 22.
1: I imagine Moses going up to somebody who's like, see, the Bible has contradictions, and just like on the back of the head, like, don't you think I wrote this? I know what I meant.
0: And then all of God's people throughout the ages, they could have easily resolved this.
1: Yeah.
0: They don't, because they got it.
1: Mm-hmm.
0: So when you come along in the 21st century and you say, oh, this is contradictions, don't you think they would have figured it out?
1: Yeah. Yep.
0: What if the contradiction is really in your mind because of the lack of understanding, not in them?
2: Right.
0: Because they would have resolved this very easily.
1: Mm-hmm.
0: So also the angel of the Lord, to Hagar in the wilderness, to Joshua, and then you find him again and again in the book of Judges, Abraham before the destruction of Sodom and Gomorrah. I mean, this is all the angel of the Lord,
1: mm-hmm.
0: the visible manifestation of God. But in his deep essence, you can see him,
1: mm-hmm.
0: especially referring to the second person of the Godhead, Jesus.
1: Mm-hmm.
0: Another very important verse, you find in Isaiah 9, verse 6, for unto us a child is born, unto us a son is given, and the government will be upon his shoulder, and his name will be called Wonderful, Counselor, Mighty God, Everlasting Father, Prince of Peace, Everlasting Father. Did you know that the second person of the Godhead was also known as Everlasting Father?
1: Mm.
2: Yeah.
0: So that's very powerful.
2: This is the pre-incarnate Jesus Christ.
0: Yes.
2: Yeah.
0: Yes. In Philippians chapter 2, verse 5, let this mind be in you, which was also in Christ Jesus, who being in the form of God.
2: Mm-hmm. He's got God's form. He's got human form, but he's also God's form.
0: Yeah.
2: And those two, I don't know how many Christians think this, but I'm sure there's tons of people who think, again, that there's contradiction there. We can't be 100% this and 100% that. But we're dealing with a being that is, in a way, beyond our comprehension.
0: Right. And if those early believers, or even the Hebrews, or the people of Israel, or the Jewish people, they read it.
1: Mm-hmm.
0: Why didn't they go, oh my goodness, I'm embarrassed. That's in our word.
1: Mm-hmm.
0: We got to fix this. Yeah. All right, come on, Levi over there, go fix this.
1: Yeah.
0: Why didn't they do that? They didn't think that was
1: because it wasn't a problem for
0: us.
1: Right.
0: Problem for them.
1: Yeah.
0: And then in heaven, we hear this right here in Acts chapter 7, talking about Stephen, the first martyr. He says that he, being full of the Holy Spirit, gazed into heaven and saw the glory of God and Jesus standing at the right hand of God.
1: Mm-hmm.
0: Wait a minute. He saw Jesus standing at the right hand of God. What did they look like?
2: Yeah.
0: Oh, wouldn't you want to know?
1: Mm.
2: What happens?
0: Well, I want to know.
2: Yeah. What happens if we circle back to the beginning where it's like, the invisibility of God, I get it. I get it. All these people, they saw Jesus. I want to see him. I want that assurance. Dr. Shah, how do you address the people who are listening to this right now, who just, even if they won't frame it this way, they just have a problem with God being invisible?
0: Well, we will see the visible manifestation.
1: Mm-hmm.
0: The Old Testament believers saw that. The New Testament saw it, and personally, in the incarnation of Jesus, they saw that like really personally. You say, well, yeah, but why not now? Well, God has chosen not to,
1: mm-hmm.
0: and one reason is that if God has to keep coming back and showing Himself to you, then what happens to faith?
1: Mm-hmm. It's a great point. That's a great
0: point. Are you going to step up and believe? Well, about them? How about those people? Well, those people also had some other struggles.
1: Yeah. Right.
0: Even seeing Jesus face to face, touching him, they still didn't believe.
2: Yeah.
1: Right.
0: They still had to have faith.
1: Yeah.
0: So don't ever think that, man, they had the advantage. I'm at disadvantage. No. They saw him face to face and still rejected him.
1: Yeah, that's they right. had what you're asking for, and they still turned away from him.
0: Right, and Thomas is like, I have to touch it.
2: Yeah, you know, even one of the disciples. Yep. Even one of the, I was about to say, like, imagine.
1: Well, think about walking around with Jesus. Judas was right there.
2: Oh, yeah. Oh, yeah. I'm sure there was hundreds, if not thousands of people who were fed by Jesus, who were there when he fed the 5,000, who were like, man, I just watched Jesus do incredible things, but I don't know. He wants me to follow him? I don't think I can do that.
0: Yeah,
1: really. Jesus even said, you know, blessed are you who see me and believe. Blessed are those who have not seen and so
0: yeah,
1: and
0: believe. Yeah, he said that to Thomas.
1: Yeah.
0: Well, one thing we need to remember, other than that, other than the faith element, for God to reveal himself in his inner essence would be annihilation.
2: Yeah.
0: Mm. I'm not talking about the doctrine of annihilationism, which is like, in the end times or in the eternal world, God will just annihilate the unbelievers. They're gone. We're not talking about that.
2: Mm-hmm.
0: Here, annihilation in the sense of total destruction or complete obliteration of anybody who comes in contact with God. You cannot survive.
2: Mm-hmm.
0: Jesus, God said that because when Moses said, hey, I want to see your glory, he said, no one can see my glory and live.
1: Mm-hmm.
2: I mean, it goes
0: You're
2: back
0: asking for my inner essence.
2: Yeah, it goes back to our earlier conversation on holiness.
1: Mm-hmm.
2: You know, we just had, if you're listening for the very first time today, we did a few episodes, maybe like 3 or 4 episodes back. We covered this topic of God's holiness.
1: Mm-hmm.
0: Yeah,
2: you know, you can't stand in the presence of God's holiness.
0: That's right. Yeah. Well, somebody may say, well, how about just the visible manifestation? I'll take that. I don't need the inner essence. Just the invisible manifestation. I hear you, but number one, faith,
2: mm-hmm.
0: right? They still had to believe, and many didn't believe back then.
2: That's right.
0: Having seen the visible manifestation, there is no guarantee that God were to show it to you that you would actually believe.
1: Mm-hmm. Right.
0: You may end up worshiping something else.
1: Yeah.
0: So God has chosen not to.
2: We like to think that we're different. We love to think that we're different.
1: Not me.
0: I wouldn't do that.
1: Some people might, but not me.
2: Those silly Israelites, they had a pillar of cloud and a fire, and they still worship a golden calf. I wouldn't. That would be enough for me.
1: People
2: it's like, no, you
1: people
2: wouldn't.
1: Are people you, are people.
0: If it took them 40 years, it would have taken you 4 minutes to
1: Well, and I mean, think about the people, God's people throughout the years. It usually just takes one generation flip to completely swing the opposite direction toward idolatry or toward disobedience to God. You've got one generation that sees God and is powerful miracles and taking them out of Egypt and out of slavery, and the next generation is being disobedient and not driving.
2: Oh yeah, if the modern Exodus, if the Exodus story took place in modern day America, that first day where manna came on the ground and he said, "You can't save none," yeah, we'd be done.
0: If Peter denied Jesus 3 times that night, ours would be probably like 30 times.
2: Yeah,
1: yeah.
0: every hour on the hour,
2: we'd be done called.
0: Nonstop.
2: We'd be done called the guards over.
0: Yeah.
2: Y'all
1: hear that rooster crowing? No, I'm not worried about that right now. Let me tell you why I don't know Jesus.
2: Put him on social media with a big red arrow in the thumbnail.
0: Can I use the whip on him to prove myself that I was not with him? Would that help you? I mean, you know, we think we are so much better.
1: Yeah.
2: That's right.
0: Oh, my. No. We are just as sinful and unbelieving.
2: That's right.
1: Dr. Shaw, the people who are listening to the show as we close out today, who desperately are clinging to that proof. I want to see God. I want to see a visible manifestation. I want to see some sign of God in my day-to-day life. I feel like I'm asking and pleading and begging and trusting, but I'm not seeing what I want. What advice would you give them?
0: Faith. Without faith, it is impossible to please God. For he who comes to God must believe that he is, and he is a rewarder of those who diligently seek him. Hebrews 11:6. So it's by faith. It's by faith. You have to believe that God is.
1: Mm-hmm.
0: Is it wrong to desire to see God? No, but you see him through truth. You see him through the eyes of faith. And then to say, yeah, that's great, but what if I really... Now, then there's a problem in you.
2: That's right.
0: At that point, you say, "Well, that's a cop out." Okay, you can believe what you want to,
2: mm-hmm.
0: But we know what Scripture tells us, that we are to believe in spite of what we see. you know, Peter tells us, 1 Peter chapter 2, verse 9, but you are a chosen generation, a royal priesthood, a holy nation, his own special people, that you may proclaim the praises of him who called you out of darkness into his marvelous light. You say, where's the light? Where's the light? I don't see any light.
2: I'll run right to it. Just show it to me.
0: Yeah, show me the light. I'll run to it. No, the light is real. And the darkness was just as real.
2: That's right.
0: When you received Jesus Christ as your Lord and Savior, you left that darkness, that evil, and now you're walking in the marvelous light. And yet there are times that darkness may come.
2: Mm-hmm.
0: Yes, there are times that you feel like, man, I feel I'm back into the old world.
1: Mm-hmm.
0: But you're not. By faith, you believe that God is with you, and he will override whatever negative or unspiritual or unchrist-like struggle that you have.
2: That's
0: from
2: right.
0: The visible, physical world. You don't have to live in that.
2: Amen.
1: Amen. Such a great encouragement for us as we end today's episode. If you've benefited from today's episode, you can help others do the same by visiting abadonshad.com/give. 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
2: That's right. And if you're still listening to the show, I think we forgot to say this in the opening, but we want you to text us, 252-429-6069. If it's your first time ever texting that number, you're going to text the word today, T-O-D-A-Y. And then after that, you can text as much as you want. You can let us know questions you might have for Dr. Shah. Maybe a testimony. Maybe how God is working in your life and in your ministry. Maybe how the show is helping you to do that. We want to hear from you. We want to shout you out. We want to make sure that you're staying connected with us. There's also a link in the description called Join the Family. You're just going to click that link. It's going to add you to our mailing list. We're going to send you a free gift, and you'll be able to see what God is doing in this ministry, but through this ministry, how he's impacting your life and your church.
1: That's right. We love you guys. We'll see you tomorrow on Clearview Today.

0: This is WISES here in Henderson, North Carolina. Hope everyone's doing mighty fine here on this Tuesday. Approaching 10:30, it's time now to go to Henderson Fruit and Produce, 1215 Old Norlana Road here in Henderson, North Carolina, where they got some good Tuesday specials going on. Good morning.
1: 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If anyone has any questions, you can reach us at 252-492-1185, and we're located at 1215 Old Norlana Road in Henderson.
0: All right. Thank you so much.
1: Thank you.
0: All right. Bye-bye.
1: Bye-bye.
0: A lot of good stuff going on over there at Henderson Fruit and Produce, 1215 Old Norlana Road here in Henderson, North Carolina. 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You can check out everything that they have going on over there at Henderson Fruit and Produce. Hey, if you want to give them a call and just kind of see what else they have got going on, their phone number, 252-492-1185. Henderson Fruit and Produce, 1215 Old Norlana Road. Here in Henderson, your time right now, 10:31 here on the Eastern Seaboard. Let's go ahead and take a look at that weather forecast.
2: Your Tuesday forecast, looking at the chance for some late morning and early afternoon showers today. If that comes to fruition, it may actually reduce the chance for severe thunderstorms, but that potential is there between about 4 p.m. and 8 p.m. High temperatures 85 to 90 degrees. Overnight still going to be mild and humid. We'll be in the mid to upper 80s heading into tomorrow, with nighttime lows dropping into the 60s by first thing Thursday morning. I'm meteorologist Chris Michaels in the NCN Weather Center.
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1: Your Tuesday forecast, looking at the chance for some late morning and early afternoon showers today. If that comes to fruition, it may actually reduce the chance for severe thunderstorms, but that potential is there between about 4 p.m. and 8 p.m. High temperatures 85 to 90 degrees. Overnight still going to be mild and humid. We'll be in the mid to upper 80s heading into tomorrow, with nighttime lows dropping into the 60s by first thing Thursday morning. I'm meteorologist Chris Michaels in the NCN Weather Center.
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2: MCI News, I'm Mike Crayley. Funeral services for longtime GOP Senator Lindsey Graham, who died on July 11th at the age of 71, are taking place in Washington, D.C. today. Vice President Vance just spoke and said this about Senator Graham.
3: Lindsey Graham loved people from all walks of life, I think in part because of the way that he grew up, because of the fact that he wasn't handed everything. He was fascinated in everybody.
2: As a search for Wake County mother Elizabeth Waddell continues, the Royal Granada Police Force provided an update today on the investigation. Ryan D. Kennard is the commissioner of the police for the Royal Granada Police Force.
4: The Royal Granada Police Force has not reached or announced any final conclusion regarding the circumstances surrounding Ms. Waddell's missing person's status. At this time, the matter continues to be treated as a missing person investigation.
2: An upcoming vote for a permanent director of national intelligence is coming up today.
5: The Senate is expected to confirm Jay Clayton later today to become head of the nation's intelligence agencies. Clayton is expected to be confirmed along party lines after a contentious hearing 2 weeks ago in which he repeatedly refused to say that former President Joe Biden won the 2020 election.
2: North Carolina Secretary of State Elaine Marshall visited White Full in Columbus County to meet with small business owners and community leaders as part of her Rural Rise NC initiative, which aims to help small businesses succeed in rural areas. Marshall spent the day meeting with business owners. Frankie Underwell owns a business there and tells WECT.
6: Over the years, because of a lot of different factors, it's almost impossible for an employer to offer the associates health insurance simply because the cost.
2: A dispute over police compensation following this year's National Black Bear Festival in Plymouth has been resolved. You're listening to NCI News.
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18: 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Thank you very much for listening. Jaden Watkins is our guest. We recorded about an hour ago, so you could hear it this morning on WIZS Town Talk. Jaden Watkins, Hire is Waiting, nonprofit, founder and executive director, minister, author, podcast host, and now, Jaden, an 18-year-old. How you doing, sir?
19: I'm doing good, Mr. Rose. Thank you for having me. How are you?
18: I'm good. Thank you, sir. You don't have to Mr. me. I'm just proud that I've got you in my phone book on my telephone.
19: Yes.
18: We're going to ask you about you in a minute, but right now let's get to the business of the second annual Shaping the Future, a Community Empowerment Extravaganza, on Saturday, August the 8th in downtown Henderson. Last year when you talked to us about the inaugural event, you said, quote, it's part back to school, part community gathering, combined with a whole lot of fun. Is that statement still true?
19: Yes, it definitely is still true. Again, it's going to be happening Saturday, August 8th, like you said, from 10 to 3 p.m. in downtown Henderson, right in front of Perry Memorial Library, 205 Breckenridge Street, right here in Henderson. So this free outdoor community celebration is open to everyone. It's not just for youth. It's for adults. It's for the seniors. It's for everybody. There will be over 600 book bags filled with school supplies that will be given away. There will be a youth talent showcase at 12 noon. It's going to be live entertainment, local vendors, food trucks, free health screenings. You can come and donate blood, save a life, and get a $25 gift card. Giving away some laptops to some college students. So you have to sign up to get the laptops. But this event is for everyone, not just for youth and young adults, but for the whole community. Is something there is shaping the future for everybody.
18: What are some of the bits of entertainment and the talent showcase? Who will be participating?
19: Yes, so I'm still trying to get people to perform in the talent showcase. I'm prioritizing youth and young adults. I have a couple people who will be dancing, a couple people who are doing spoken word from different schools, schools in Henderson, schools in from Oxford. I have some high school graduates who recently graduated who will be performing. I'm trying to get a high school band, so hopefully that comes together. As you know, a lot of schools haven't returned back yet, but if you know someone, or if you are listening and you are a youth or young adult who wants to sing, play an instrument, do spoken word, this is the place you can do it at. There will be a stage out there. We will have mics and audio equipment, a drummer, keyboardist. I'm trying to have a DJ as well. So it's going to be an actual outdoor talent show. And I'm so excited for it. Again, that's going to be happening at noon on Saturday, August 8th. But the event is from 10 to 3.
18: And people can look you up online, hireiswaiting.org. I know that that also flips over to jadenwatkins.com. And then yes. Also, you're obviously on Facebook, for example, Jaden Watkins, J-A-Y-D-E-N. And do you want to give out your phone number on the radio?
19: Yes, everybody seems like they got my phone number. So 252-425-0354. You can text me, call me, whatever, and I'm going to get back with you. If I don't answer, leave a voicemail, because some people say they call me, but They don't leave a voicemail, so I don't know they called. But you can reach out to me if you want to donate. I'm still in need of some supplies for the book bags. So we're trying to make this a community event for everyone. And so, you know, no donation is too small or too big to take the event to the next level. So if you want to sign up to volunteer the day before the event, let's just say you're not available on Saturday, August 8th, you can help Friday, August 7th at 6 p.m., where we'll be packing book bags at a local school here in Henderson. As you can quite imagine, it's going to take some hands and time to pack 600 book bags. And so, or if you want to volunteer on the day of the event, I'm going to need people to help set up and break down and be there to help distribute. So let's just say you don't have the funds. Can you give us some of your time? So reach out to me to volunteer, perform, donate, or sign up to donate blood as well. Again, my number is 252-425-0354.
18: Jaden Watkins, you're just stealing questions at this point, because the next two questions were, how about needed donations or volunteers? So let me pivot. It seems like you got a tremendous donation recently based on your Facebook post about House of Toys.
19: Yes, yes. House of Toys donated over 3,000 items to go inside of the book bags, as well as Marjorie White State Farm Insurance, located on Raleigh Road here in Henderson. They both are our two presenting sponsors. Now, there are other sponsors as well. The list is long, so I'm not going to take up showtime and name them, but they are our two presenting sponsors, as well as our community partners who are coming out to support. For example, Turning Point is going to have a bus out there, the Mobile Learning Lab, several vendors, several event decorating companies are donating balloons and chairs. So, you know, when you come for the talent show, you can bring your own chair, or we're going to have chairs for you. And so every detail of the event matters to me. And so there's so many churches who's coming together, who's also helping bring this event to life. But donations are still needed, amen, to get some more school supplies, to take care of some administrative costs, so that we can push this event to the next level. I forgot to mention, there will also be bounce houses at the event. And so it's something for everyone.
18: I was going to go back through the initial paragraph that you had sent to us recently, while we were setting up to do this interview. The community celebration downtown Henderson, open to everyone. 600 backpacks filled with school supplies, youth talent showcase, live entertainment, local vendors, food trucks, free health screenings, community blood drive, bounce houses, giveaways, valuable resources for individuals and families. And so it could be that someone's about to start the new school year. It is also for parents, community leaders, and it's just a fun day, as I paraphrase what you had written previously, for family and friends, something for everyone. And where our guest on Town Talk this morning is Jaden Watkins. Hire is Waiting nonprofit organization, and they're putting on the event at 205 Breckenridge Street there at near Pear Memorial Library. And you can go out and be empowered and help shape the future together. It's called the second annual Shaping the Future, a Community Empowerment Extravaganza, Saturday, August the 8th, downtown. And I pulled another quote, Jaden, that you gave us last year when we talked about the inaugural event. And this seems to be as much about the event as perhaps it is about you as a person, Jaden. You said, "This is a vision God gave me. Everything I do is to be obedient to God. At the end of the day, I simply want God to be pleased and proud." And I believe, Jaden, that speaks to us as humans not really measuring up to God, but we try. And what if more people simply said, even though I may not do 100% of what I want to do, could I please God and make him proud? I wonder what the world would be like.
19: Yes. Sometimes I have visions from God, and those visions are not for me to do. Some visions I have from God, it's he wants me to do them, but he doesn't want me to do them right now. And so that's where we have to ask God for discernment and guidance, so that we, because our lives, even if you don't believe in Jesus Christ, I know you may not be used to hearing a minister say this, but even if you don't believe in Jesus Christ, there should still be an oomph in your soul that makes you want to treat other people the way you want to be treated. There should still be an oomph in your soul to hold the door for the person coming behind you in the store. There should still be that desire in you to put someone else above yourself. And so what happened to our morals? What happened to us putting others before ourselves? And so no matter who you are, how old you are, the color of your skin, the content of your character, or who or the mistakes you may have made, you still have purpose, and God still has a plan for your life. And if you feel like God is instructing you to start a business or to get your family back together or get a better relationship with your children or your spouse, you can do it, but you have to put in the work. That's why the Word of God tells us that faith without works is dead. So, yes, we can say we believe all day, but let's put in some action. I could have said, yes, we need to have Shaping the Future, because it's more than just giving away book bags. It's giving hope. A little kid bouncing up and dancing and saying, yay, now I have a book bag. Yay, I had fun. Yay, I got out the house. Yay, I made new friends on the bouncy house. An adult. Or a Hispanic saying, oh, I don't have insurance, so I haven't went to the doctor in years, but I can come to Shape in the Future, get a health screening, and find out what maybe I have high blood pressure. So it's more than just, it's bigger than Jaden. It's bigger than Hires Waiting. It's about all of us.
18: And you could have said we need it and not done anything about it. Instead, you had a vision and you followed it and you did something about it.
19: Yes.
18: Apparently, the Lord is asking you to go to UNC Chapel Hill on top of that.
19: Uh-oh.

0: And I'm excited about getting my more education and seeing what God has next for me.
1: So last year when you were getting ready for your Empowered event, the first one, you drove out of town to get a generator. And when you got there, you couldn't get it because you were 17 years old. And you've had other challenges as a minor trying to be an adult. And actually, I should say, you've had other challenges as a minor while you were being an adult, more adult than some adults, than a lot of adults. What did it feel like when you turned 18 years old?
0: My purpose stayed the same. Who I am is evolving day by day, and I'm sure my purpose at my core is always going to be the same, but how I live according to my purpose or my purpose for a particular season may change. I hope that makes sense. And so now that I am 18, I mean, I'm grateful for to finally be labeled as an adult. But for
1: You still
0: me,
1: can't rent a car.
0: I still can't do a lot of different things. And some things that a lot of people my age want to do when they're legally 21, but does it now, I don't have that desire to do it.
1: Good for you.
0: I am mission and vision focused. It's not that I don't get tempted. Yes, I get tempted because I'm human, but I have discipline. And if more of us had discipline, then we would abstain from the things of our flesh and focus more on the visions and purpose God has for our lives. And so to answer your question, I don't feel much of a difference. I was driving at 17. I was leading an organization. I started it when I was 16. I was doing the work long before then, and so it's not much of a difference for me right now.
1: Rolling along. Hey, let me ask you a question that we talked more in confidence about before we went on air. And so I'll ask it in the only way that I can sort of come up with. You do a lot here. You're going to do an event on August the 8th here, a big one. The thing that we're talking about, the extravaganza. 5 days later, you're going to check into UNC Chapel Hill. What's next in Henderson? Do you feel like Chapel Hill leaves Henderson accessible to you if you want to do something here? And how are you going to balance all that?
0: That's the same question I asked myself and Jesus. How am I going to balance all of that? I have to be very discerning to what exactly God wants me to do in this season, and not say yes to everything. And so a lot of things that I may have been able to say yes to because I live in Henderson, school in Henderson, church, all those different things in Henderson, I may not be able to say yes to as a student at UNC Chapel Hill because I'm trying to prioritize my grades, my education, building who I am so that I can return back to Henderson and make a bigger impact. Ooh, that would preach right there. So right now I have to go. So that I could grow, and then when I come back, I'm gonna come back with a what's the word I'm looking for? A higher level of an anointing and maturity that I've been able to gain, and God has been able to mold me at UNC Chapel Hill. And so I'm gonna always come back to Henderson, no matter how far I go. Even if I move to another state, I'm gonna still always come back to Henderson. I may move because God wants me to not only impact our community, but He wants me to impact the world. I may move because He wants me to grow and learn and explore. I may have to move, but I'm gonna always come back. I'm never going to forget my humble beginnings. I'm never going to forget where I started. But right now, for the next 4 years, I may have to say no to more things than I ever have so that I can prioritize my education and becoming a better version for myself. I'm going to still be coming back to Henderson and doing events. I'm always be preaching, always standing on the side of the street, giving away food, always packing hygiene bags, still doing Empowered. It's going to look different, but it's still going to be a God thing. And I may not be able to do multiple events.

0: per week like I'm doing now, but I'm still going to be doing things right here in Henderson.
1: And as I told you, I have pledged you transportation anytime you desire. And I'm a 1998 graduate of UNC Chapel Hill. I'm proud of that. Broadcast journalism major, Bachelor of Arts. Apparently, you're interested in political science, government, and even more things. Perhaps a double major, as I was snooping around on your LinkedIn page, for example. And my advice to you, sir, please go immerse yourself, learn everything you can, put a few things in a box that you know you want to do, put a few things in a box you know you absolutely do not want to do. And go learn from your peers and let your peers learn from you. And for heaven's sakes, remember Jaden Watkins to have some fun.
0: Yes.
1: Now, in case somebody has tuned the radio on in the middle and they think we're just talking about Jaden Watkins here, we've spent a few moments on Jaden, but let's loop back and have you give a quick synopsis once again of the second annual Shaping the Future Community Empowerment Extravaganza, Saturday, August the 8th, downtown. 600 backpacks and a whole lot more fun, school supplies, entertainment, vendors, food trucks, health screenings. Wait a minute, if I don't stop, I'm going to do it for you. Just remind people about the event in case they have just turned the radio on.
0: Yes, I need everybody to tell somebody. I need you and you to come out to Shaping the Future on Saturday, August 8th from 10 a.m. to 3 p.m. in front of Pierre Memorial Library, 205 Breckenridge Street, right in the heart of Henderson, North Carolina. I am so honored and grateful to be the organizer of this event under the nonprofit organization I started, Hires Waiting. As Mr. Rose just mentioned, there are going to be 600 book bags filled with school supplies being given away, a youth talent showcase at 12 noon, live entertainment, local vendors, food trucks, free health screenings, a community blood drive. I need people to come out and donate blood. You can sign up in advance and make an appointment so that you won't be out there waiting in a line. You can skip the line if you make your appointment online. And not only will you help save a life, but you can earn a $25 gift card and some swag. You can head over to HireIsWaiting.org, or you can give me a call or text me at 252-425-0354 if you want to volunteer the day of, if you want to perform, donate, be a vendor. 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More things at the event. It's going to be a bounce house, a mobile learning unit, and so much more. So this event is for more than just youth and young adults. It's for everybody.
1: Jaden, thank you for blessing us, and may God continue to bless you and make his face shine upon you, sir.
0: Thank you so much. Same to you.
1: Jaden Watkins, our guest, talking about his event coming up and also his future plans. This is not a paid ad. Town Talk is a public affairs presentation of WIZS News.
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1: 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Thank you for continuing to listen to WIZS here on this Tuesday, July the 28th. My name is John Charles Rose. Great fun talking to Jaden Watkins and hearing about his plans and also having a reminder about his particular event that is coming up here on August the 8th. We talked a little bit more off air before we went on the air, Jaden and I did, about the number of events that are happening around here on August the 8th. I mean, it's just one after the other. We've talked about these quite a bit here on WIZS News. We've also talked about them on the local skinny. Several, but not all of them, are posted on our public service announcements page at WIZS.com. But there are a tremendous number of events that are happening all on that same day. The sheriff is having something. Jaden is having something. North Henderson Baptist Church is having something. New Sandy Creek Baptist Church is having something. There are just a lot of things happening that day. And I remember when I was unloading the dishwasher this morning, I thought, you know, I wish people would get together a little bit more and plan out so that everything didn't happen at the same time on the same day. That's one way to think about it, I guess. The other way is to imagine if you were a young person. And imagine you're maybe 10 or 11 or maybe a teenager. Maybe you're between 10 and 18 or 12 and 18 or 13 and 18. Suppose you lived in a county, even though Vance County is pretty small, like 250 square miles and 45,000 people and 10 or 11 or 12,000 people live in the city limits of Henderson. It's pretty sizable. I mean, it's not Wake County or Mecklenburg County, but suppose you lived here and you were a preteen or a teenager and it was back to school time, and, you know, back to school is even having its own bash. Vance County Schools is having its back to school bash this week. So a lot of things are happening on August the 8th. All at once. One way to look at that is, man, I wish they weren't all happening at the same time. But here's another way. Suppose you are a preteen or a teen and you lived in a place the size of Vance County. Suppose only one thing was happening before you went back to school. Well, that's not very, that wouldn't be very good. So the point is this. While it might be easy to say, I wish everything wasn't happening at the same time on the same day, a different way of expressing that is, yay, a lot of different people are doing a lot of things that are similar, and they're doing it at the right time, just before school starts back, and we are sending a message to our preteens and our teens. We care about you. We love you. We want you to have the things that you need and want. We want you to come have a good time. We want you to come with your family. We want to provide other necessities while you're there. And we also want to give you a chance to engage in something that's happening in your area. And so we're sending the message collectively, if we want to be positive about it, we're at least sending the message of, You're valuable to us. We want to do, our community has people in it. We want to do more than one thing. We want to have more than one vent. We want to have more than two. We want to have more than three. We want to have so many more than one or two. We have like 8 or 9 or 10. So yay, that is a good thing. That is a good thing. That sends a message to preteens and teens that goes beyond just we're going to have an event. We want to do multiple things. And then also, of course, not everybody can go to every event. You wouldn't think that anybody would try to go to all of them anyway. Some of them are happening in various communities, and that is accessibility. It's so that everyone is covered. It's good. People are coming together to make sure everyone's covered, everyone has a sense of community, and that teens and preteens see that there are a multitude of people trying to help and do something positive. Thank you for listening to WIZS. 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
5: 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We thank you for listening to WIZS. We want to remind you all that, you know, John had said it before, a lot of great events going on in terms of backpack giveaways and school supply giveaways, and it's crazy that, you know, you got, you know, all, it's crazy that school starts next month, and actually, you know, as a sports guy, the first day of fall practices starts tomorrow on the 29th. So, but before all of that, before all of the back-to-school events, there is the Oasis of Hope Ministries and Turning Point CDC 16th Annual Community Day going on this Saturday, August the 1st, from 10 a.m. to 2 p.m. at the Oasis of Hope Ministries, 2495 U.S. 1 Highway 158 in Henderson. They say that they'll bring resource vendors together under one space to share with the community what they have to offer. They'll give away free hot dog meals, give away packed backpacks and additional school supplies. So there you go. They'll have entertainment, and our food pantry will be open for people to shop. This is a free community event for all. For more information, contact Nina Evans at 252-431-5177 or nevans at turningpointcdc.org. I'll repeat that phone number, 252-431-5177. But yeah, a lot of it's, I think it's absolutely unbelievable that we're having the conversation of school starting. Man, the summer has absolutely flown by. 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
6: 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I'm Tasker Fleming, and we'll sit on the front porch and listen to some good bluegrass music together. 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
7: 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WIZS, your community voice. Thank you very much for listening. Our guest recorded for presentation at this time is Stephen Wolf. He is the manager of the Vance County Regional Farmers Market. We recorded just a little bit ago, so you could hear it right now on WIZS. Talked to Stephen earlier this morning.
1: And we want to talk, Stephen, about this Saturday at the Vance Cannon Regional Farmers Market, when apparently, in addition to everything else, there'll be some live music. How you doing?
8: I'm doing great. Thank you for having me again this morning. Yeah, we're excited about this weekend. We're having a live performance by Misty Mayhem. She's got a variety of music, very bluesy. It's very entertaining. She was trained for 24 years under Bo Diddley, who, you know, writes a lot of music, and a lot of songs that are on the radio today were composed by him. And in addition to that, her husband is a top-notch chef from New York, and he's going to do a cooking class teaching how to make homemade mozzarella and, I think, a variety of pestos.
1: All right. Mozzarella is incredibly easy to make in principle. I didn't say you could make it and make it taste good, but you can make it pretty simply. Yeah, that'll be fantastic. I had intended to pull up this clip of Misty Mayhem that you have on the Vance Cannon Regional Farmers Market Facebook page.
9: Pulled in a Nazareth, eyes are feeling bad, head face dead. I just need a place where I can lay my head.
1: All right. Misty Mayhem coming up at the Vance Cannon Regional Farmers Market this Saturday. What time will she be performing?
8: So she'll be performing from 11 until 1 p.m.
1: And apparently, I do apologize. I have been away a lot on the weekends this month and have actually not myself made it to the farmer's market, but I've been following you closely on your Facebook page, facebook.com/VCRFM. I don't think the Postal Service will mind me borrowing neither snow nor rain nor heat nor gloom of night stays these couriers from the swift completion of their appointed rounds. I have seen that myself across the post office in New York, right across the street from Madison Square Garden. Apparently, nothing is stopping people, heat, rain, even July 4th, from coming out to the Vance Cannon Regional Farmers Market. You've had a lot of vendors there and a lot of patrons.
8: Yeah, you know, I was very surprised with the rain last weekend. We still had over 500 choppers come out. We had folks from Durham. We had folks from Franklin County, Granville County. We pulled in a couple of new vendors. So, yeah, I think everyone is seeing the importance of shopping local. And then I think that everyone is becoming more hopeful and impressed with the Vance County Regional Farmers Market.
1: I don't know how much the drought has had an impact, but some of the pictures that I have seen, I mean, these tomatoes and the squash and the corn and the potatoes, I mean, this all looks very, very lush. And then, of course, you've got bakers that are there and farm-raised meat and eggs that are always options at the farmer's market as well.
8: That's right. Yeah, everyone has produce in abundance, despite the drought that we've been having. Thank God for the rain that we've gotten over the past couple weeks. But yeah, it hasn't held these farmers back. You know, they're irrigating, they're taking care of business. Everybody is bringing in some wonderful meats. We have two vendors in there that bring in a variety of meats to choose from. One of which, cooks bacon in the morning for folks to try and has a few, baking options as well.
1: We spoke to you earlier this month after it had been determined that you would be the next Vance Cannon Regional Farmers Market manager, and you really got your feet wet, so to speak, right before and right during the July 4th holiday. How have you been pleased with what you have seen over the course of this month? Because, I mean, basically August is here at this point.
8: Man, I've gotten so much great feedback from the shoppers and the vendors alike. The vendors are telling me just last week, you know, no one feels an immense amount of pressure. Everyone comes in, they do their thing, they're satisfied with the turnout, and they seem to be satisfied with how I'm advertising. And I'm just grateful that people have been so receptive and have been coming in to shop and finding the importance of shopping local with the farmers market.
1: I was particularly pleased myself, individually as well as professionally. It made a nice impression on me, as a matter of fact. When you talked about yourself a little bit the last time we spoke, you're being an inquisitive person, willing to ask questions, especially if you don't know something, and that you've been talking to vendors, shaking hands, hearing stories, that you, quote, want to build strong relationships with everyone so that we can all grow together. And you said, I see everybody out here trying, talking about bringing the produce and locally sourced meats and eggs and fresh-cut flowers and handcrafts, handicrafts, crafts that come to the market each week. And you said, they're hard workers, trustworthy people. And you said, I want to see us thrive. I want to see Henderson come up. I want to see the market come up. I really just want to see the success. And it seems like we have a great foundation that has been laid here with the Vance County Regional Farmers Market. And now you've been given the baton to continue that. And it seems that you do have a warm reception so far. And what is this? What is this check-in kiosk thingy? What is that all about?
8: I've got a mixed response on that one, for sure.
1: I bet you brought electronics to the Vance County Regional Farmers Market. I don't want electronics in the Vance County. What's it about?
8: Well, right now we have a little handheld clicker that we can count how many visitors come in. And it works. It's effective. It helps me keep track. But as I've said, I'm trying to expand what the market offers and make it more of a cornerstone of the community rather than an afterthought. Most people, I hear a lot of people say, I didn't even know this was back here. So I'm trying to increase visibility. But one of the ways to do that is to bring in, build new relationships with farmers, and try to attract new farmers, bring in more options and variety. But also, I don't think many people my age or younger are shopping at farmers markets or even really aware. And I'm trying to appeal to a new generation so that we can build some longevity with the farmers market and specifically in our very rural region. And I think that if we could have an electronic system that is not mandatory, of course, you can shop without scanning, but there's a universal code if you wanted to and not have your name recognized in any measure. But if you did want a personal QR code to scan and check in, then you'd be able to enter yourself into a raffle that I'm working on building for the end of season. I plan to give away 3 prizes as just a reward system for shopping local and supporting farmers. A loyalty program as well. So after 3 check-ins, I'm getting some Vance County Regional Farmers Market branded bags, reusable bags created. That way shoppers can bring that in and help them shop each time. After 3 check-ins, you'll win one of those. And every 5 check-ins, I'm working out a system to help you earn a little bit of extra cash to go towards your purchase there at the market.
1: That's cool. I don't mind being a QR code. I just hate for that iPad to take my picture because it's liable to break it.
8: Okay, so yeah, you don't have to take the picture.
1: Although it took your picture, does it still work?
8: Oh, yeah. Well, I did have to charge it right after that, so I may have drained the battery.
1: I see it says 7% up there in the corner on the Facebook post.
8: That's right. It took everything it had just to get me in there. No, so you don't have to take your picture. The keychains are wonderful. They're actually created by one of the vendors there. Mm-hmm. That's Frog Hollow, and he lasered in the Vance County Regional Farmers Market logo on one side. The universal QR code is on the other.
1: Well, that's cool.
8: Yeah, but again, it's not a mandatory thing. I will definitely still be operating the clicker, but it's more of a convenient system just to appeal to a younger generation and hopefully attract some new people and generate some more love and care for our farmers and the market.
1: Well, if you've ever watched that 70s show, you know that if your clicker is no good if it doesn't click, if you remember that episode.
8: I do.
1: You're the man. Thank you so much. And Misty Mayhem this week on Saturday at the Vance Cannon Regional Farmers Market from 11 until 1. Of course, the market itself is open from what, 8 until 1? You don't have a special extra hour this time, do you?
8: This week we will. We'll be open from 8 until 2. On event days, our plan is to go from 8 until 2. Regular Saturdays will be 8 to 1.
1: All right. Well, thank you for your time. And this is a good time for the disclaimer that the Vance Cannon Regional Farmers Market is an advertiser of WIZS. However, this information you're hearing right now with Stephen Wolf, the market manager, this is not a paid ad. WIZS is trying to pull its weight and help the community as well. Farmers Market is a county function. It's a nonprofit. You know, it's a farmers market. So we're here to help out as well. We want people to head out and have fun this Saturday and see what else they can find out by being present. We want you to be present and tell somebody, bring somebody, go as a family. We've done that this year already once ourselves. It was a lot of fun. Thank you, Stephen.
8: Thank you for having me on. Thanks for everything you do for the market.
1: 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The audio you've just heard was recorded for presentation at this time earlier this morning. Is not a paid ad and is a public affairs presentation of WIZS News.
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12: Hi, this is Mike Wellington, the North Carolina Cooperative Extension Ag Agent covering horticulture and field crops in Vance County. And today, we're going to take a look ahead just a little bit. We're going to look at when summer starts to turn toward autumn, when the natural world begins its subtle seasonal shift, when flocks of migratory birds assemble to fly south for the winter. But at that same time, we're going to look at a small traveler that's moving in the opposite direction. Driven by warm southern wind currents, this adult moth can fly north from overwintering grounds in Florida and the Gulf Coast and arrive right here in our backyards, in our parks and pastures. And this is one of the most swift and destructive turf pests in our region. I'm talking about the fall armyworm. Now, unlike a lot of the other garden pests that nibble away slowly in small numbers, fall armyworms really earned their military-inspired name. They travel in dense, ferocious populations, moving across lawns like a sweeping wave, an army, if you will. Now, in the Piedmont, where homeowners are dealing with both cool-season grasses like fescue and warm-season grasses like Bermuda, these fall armyworms really present a double threat. They're especially attracted to tender, newly established sod and freshly seeded fall lawns. Fall armyworms feed by chewing off the leaf blades right down to the stem base. And because thousands of larvae feed simultaneously, day and night, that visible destruction happens with really shocking speed. Now, early damage often looks very localized, like drought stress or heat burn, and that usually causes people to waste precious time watering while the caterpillars continue to eat. By stripping away that protective foliage, those armyworms leave grass grounds exposed to the hot sun, and while healthy warm-season turf usually bounces back, young seedlings or drought-stressed cool-season lawns can really suffer severe dieback if they're not protected. So catching fall armyworms early is the single most important factor in saving your lawn. Keep an eye out for telltale signs, usually large groups of starlings or crows or robins constantly probing and pecking at a localized patch of grass. They're there harvesting caterpillars. You might also notice clear feeding lines where armyworms are marching together to create a very stark visual boundary between completely stripped off brown turf and undamaged green grass. Now, if you inspect the turf canopy closely, you might see larvae ranging from green to dark brown or even black. But you can identify fall armyworms by an inverted white or yellow Y mark on their head, or by seeing four distinct dark spots arranged in a square pattern on top of their tail segment. If you suspect army worms but you can't see them hiding in the thatch, you can perform a simple drench test. Mix 3 tablespoons of liquid dish soap and 1 gallon of water. You pour that solution evenly over about a 3 by 3 foot area right at the border between damaged and undamaged grass. Within about 10 minutes, the mild soap is going to irritate their skin and force them to climb out of the soil profile into the grass tips. If you can count more than 3 to 4 caterpillars per square foot, that's the threshold where active treatment is recommended. Now, if you've reached that threshold, don't panic. Turf grass is remarkably resilient, and as long as you act quick, you'll get great results. Insecticide treatments are highly effective against small caterpillars. We're talking about 3/4 to an inch in length. But once those army worms reach full size, they're going to stop eating and drop into the soil to transform into an adult moth. That's when chemical applications will have very little effect. In general, liquid sprays are going to be much more effective than the dry granules because that liquid is going to coat the foliage where the caterpillars are actively feeding. After you're treating the pest, keep that lawn watered, and as long as the root system and the crown remain intact, your grass is going to quickly push out fresh green growth to replace what's lost. Now, we typically don't see fall army worms until late July, but if you're seeing them now or even then and you need some more tips, give us a call at Extension and we're happy to come out and come help you. Now, I want to leave you with a couple of reminders because we have a lot of big things happening. First up, this Saturday, August 1st, Misty Mayhem will be joining us at the Vance County Regional Farmers Market from 11 a.m. to 1 p.m. And the very next day, August 2nd, is the start of National Farmers Market Week. So, of course, we'll be celebrating that. Now, the market is only open on Wednesdays and Saturdays, so that means we're going to be packing a lot into those 2 days. I'm not going to spoil all the fun. You'll just have to show up from 8 to 1, Wednesdays and Saturdays, and see for yourself what's happening. I also want to tell you about a new Young Farmers program starting this fall. The program is designed for high school students, and it's going to offer hands-on education and real-world skills in soil health, botany, farm economics, marketing, and a ton of other things. Participants are going to receive dedicated gardening space, their plants of their choice, expert technical guidance from extension professionals, and they're going to be learning through a mix of classroom and in-garden weekly meetings. They can even sell those harvested vegetables in the market, so keep an eye out for them. And for more details on fall army worms, National Farmers Market Week, or anything else happening in your landscape, give us a call at 252-438-8188 or stop by the office at 305 Young Street in downtown Henderson.
13: Vice President J.D. Vance was among the speakers at a morning ceremony at the U.S. Capitol Rotunda for the funeral of Lindsey Graham, the senator from South Carolina who died this month. Vance said,
14: "He was fascinated in everybody. He was fascinated in the wait staff in the Senate dining room. He was fascinated in the people who made the food. He was fascinated in the lowest staffer who had been hired 3 days earlier. He was fascinated in people because he loved people."
13: The University of North Carolina at Chapel Hill announced on Monday that general manager of the football program is on paid leave. In an email, the university said Michael Lombardi, general manager of the Carolina football program, is on paid administrative leave effective immediately. ABC 11 spoke to ESPN's David Hale, who said,
15: "Up to Belichick to decide. In some ways, it's going to be up to the university leadership to decide and university HR to decide. After that, that's when Bill Belichick gets to make a real decision about where he wants the department to go."
13: AP's Lisa Dwyer reports on a growing trend in human trafficking at international scam centers.
16: The UN's Migration Agency is warning that criminal networks have been trafficking hundreds of thousands of people, many of them educated English speakers, to work in online scam centers.
17: We're seeing so many more of these cases emerge right now. We're seeing victims from over 80 different countries.
16: Director General for the International Organization for Migration, Amy Pope.
13: Few details have been released about 2 people who were reportedly struck by lightning over the weekend near the north end of Wrightsville Beach. Tony Scullins, an injury and violence prevention coordinator at Novant Health in Wilmington, tells WWAY.
18: "It's a myth that water actually attracts lightning. It's more that the salt water conducts electricity around the beach, so you're more likely to get struck by lightning that way."
13: You're listening to NCN News.
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1: And here at this midday noontime hour on Tuesday, July the 28th, thank you for listening. The long-awaited state budget that Governor Josh Stein signed into law earlier this month includes $40 million to provide a one-time $1,750 bonus for sworn local law enforcement officers. The $34 billion state budget includes double-digit salary increases for officers in several different branches of state agencies, 16.2% for SBI and ALE officers, 15% for North Carolina State Highway Patrol officers, and 13% for correctional officers, according to a press statement. Probation and parole officers will get a 6.5% pay raise. Vance County Sheriff Curtis Brame told WIZS News Monday that the topic of bonuses had been discussed at the North Carolina Sheriff's Association conference, and the sheriff said he surely hopes they come through. Henderson Police Chief Marcus Barra told WIZS News Monday that his department had gotten some guidance about the bonus program from the SBI, which will be administering the distribution of funds. Barra said the SBI is currently implementing the program through a phased registration and certification process, and the HPD, he said, is awaiting additional guidance regarding the next steps for participation. Based on the information provided by the SBI, local law enforcement officers generally qualify for the one-time $1,750 bonus if they were sworn in by June the 30th
7: are employed by an eligible North Carolina county or municipal law enforcement agency meet the statutory eligibility requirements established in the Senate Bill 257, which, as I recall, that's the Senate bill that's actually the state budget, and are certified as eligible by their employing agency through the SBI registration and certification process. Apparently, according to Barrow, this is something that's been talked about but wasn't really expected. But he did say that the Henderson Police Department believes that the action reflects the state of North Carolina's recognition of the significant recruitment and retention challenges facing local law enforcement agencies and serves as a meaningful expression of appreciation for the dedicated men and women who have remained committed to serving their communities despite increasing workloads, staffing shortages, and the growing demands placed on the profession. Willard A. W.A. West, Jr. has been appointed to Vance County Board of Elections, according to information from the Vance County Republican Party Chair, Jimmy Barrier. In a statement, Barrier posted on social media following the July 23rd swearing-in, as well as information he provided to WIZS. He said, "We thank the State Board of Elections for making this appointment to the county board. With the November midterm elections approaching, full county board membership is essential to supporting the election and voting process." Barrier said, "We are grateful that Mr. West will serve on the board." West was appointed to fill the seat previously occupied by Robert A. Madry II, who served for 1 year. In the actual social media post, Barrier said, "Mr. West has the full confidence of the Vance County GOP. We believe he will be a strong advocate for election integrity and for upholding the federal and state constitutions to ensure that all voters in Vance County experience free and fair elections." Thank you for listening to WIZS News.
0: And it's now time for The Blast. It's a Tuesday. It's Tie-Dye Tuesday on The Blast. I'm Steve Lewis. And we listen to songs from the 70s on Tie-Dye Tuesday. And today we're going to listen to some quote-unquote love songs from the 70s. This first song is from a group. They only had one number one hit. And this particular song was their number one hit. It was written by their drummer, David Gates. This is Bread.

100.1 1450 WIZS. We are your community voice. It's Tie-Dye Tuesday on The Blast, and today the songs from the 70s that we're listening to are some of the love songs. This next song was written by Carol Sager. She wrote That's What Friends Are For by Dionne Warwick, and she wrote Leo Sayers, one of his two hits. It's Tie-Dye Tuesday on The Blast.

0: one of his two number one hits, Leo Sayer, and When I Need You. Tie-Dye Tuesday on the Blast. We're listening to songs from the 70s every Tuesday, and today it's some of the love songs from the 70s. 12 minutes now after 12, 81 degrees. Let's get a complete weather forecast.
1: Your Tuesday forecast, looking at the chance for some late morning and early afternoon showers today. If that comes to fruition, it may actually reduce the chance for severe thunderstorms. But

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Tie-Dye Tuesday on The Blast. We're 100.1 1450 WIZS. Chicago, If You Leave Me Now. That was written by their bass player, Peter Cetera. And he also was the lead vocalist on that particular song. Tie-Dye Tuesday on The Blast, where we're listening to some of the slow songs from the 70s. One of Motown's biggest performers, Marvin Gaye, Let's Get It On. He wrote and produced this song along with Ed Townsend. And it was a number one hit for Marvin, and actually was the title song from his 1973 album, Tie-Dye Tuesday on The Blast.

0: 100.1, 1450 WIZS. Tie-dye Tuesday on The Blast. I'm Steve Lewis. And if you are a fan of The King of Queens, you'll probably remember the episode where that song was featured. We'll wrap up this edition of Tie-dye Tuesday, Love Songs from the 70s, with Billy Joel and Just the Way You Are. And he says that the melody for this song came to him in a dream. And also the inspiration for the song's name, Just the Way You Are, actually came from Ragdoll by the Four Seasons. Tie-dye Tuesday on The Blast, Love Songs. We wrap it up with Billy Joel.
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0: And welcome one and all to Sports Talk right here on WISES. Yeah, Scout Hughes, Steve Lewis on a Tuesday, at this point in the day, a rainy Tuesday. But Steve, how you doing?
1: I'm well, man.
0: Well, good. That's good to hear.
1: Like you didn't know.
0: Well, I mean, I always figure that you're a happy-go-lucky guy.
1: Plus, you see me all day.
0: And I see your smile every day. We got a good amount of stuff to talk about here on Sports Talk today. And before we get into really the Carolina Panthers training camp, and that's kind of what we're going to talk about, because I think they're in week two of training camp. But first, we're going to talk about something, you know, well, it's all serious today in some aspect, but between the injuries with the training camp that we're going to talk about later, there's some situation going on in Chapel Hill, and you probably have heard it, being talked about on this station if you listen to WISES regularly, because NCN News has talked about it a good bit, and that is that the general manager of the North Carolina Tar Heels football program, Mike Lombardi, has been put, and correct me if I'm wrong, Steve, he's been put on administrative leave. Mm-hmm. Is it a paid leave?
1: Yes, it is.
0: Okay.
1: Yeah.
0: And the reason why this is significant to me, Carolina is looking to improve on their football season this year. They had a rough season last year. They were probably, a foot away from beating Virginia last season. But this is big news for the Carolina football program. And any time that you see something that, or hear something rather, a statement that comes from the university, and we talked about this, I think it came from the vice chancellor of the university, and it did not originally come from the athletic department, it puts up some red flags. And so that's very interesting when you think about stuff like that.
1: Yeah. Well, it's dealing with, I'm not exactly sexual assault, but unwanted advances at minimum.
0: Yes.
1: Yeah. So that's why it came from the school, because the report wouldn't have been reported, the complaint would not have been reported to the sports department or the football team, it would be reported to the school. So that's why it's coming from the chancellor. And it's not a sports related thing, you know. Within any company, you talk about sexual advances, unwanted sexual advances, or trying to persuade someone into a relationship because you're their boss,
0: into something that they're not okay with,
1: right? Exactly.
0: Or comfortable with in any capacity.
1: Mm-hmm. And when you talk about someone being put on paid leave, essentially what that means is, okay, there's something going on here, you haven't been proven guilty, okay, so
0: but we're still looking for all the details.
1: Yeah. And we just need for you to take a step back and get out of our picture for the moment, you know. And regardless whether it's proven or not proven, just those accusations,
0: right?
1: Especially in this day and time, it has to be investigated.
0: Regardless if it's a big university institution like UNC Chapel Hill,
1: right,
0: or, North Carolina Wesleyan, mm-hmm, over in Rocky Mount. It doesn't matter how the size of the university or any entity for that matter.
1: A small company.
0: Right. It's not even limited to a school.
1: Yeah. Anywhere.
0: Yeah. So, we'll see how that plays out when it comes to the North Carolina Tar Heel program. You got to think about some questions about, did head coach Bill Belichick know about it? Maybe he did, maybe he didn't. We don't know.
1: Yeah.
0: Once we find out, we'll tell you just like NCN News will tell you.
1: Yeah.
0: And odds are, we'll find out just like NCN News will,
1: mm-hmm,
0: find out.
1: Yep.
0: So, but we just wanted to bring that to y'all's attention regarding the UNC Chapel Hill football program and the paid suspension as of right now for their general manager, Mike Lombardi. But other than that, the Tar Heels, moving away from that for a little bit, I do think that the Tar Heels, from a football perspective, will have a better year than last year, just because you're having a lot more guys that are more familiar with each other the second year around. You know, it's always, I don't want to say there's butterflies the entire year, but Carolina certainly did have their chances to win some games last year. Like I was mentioning before, the Virginia game, for instance. And it did help that that game was in Chapel Hill. But, you know, sometimes you win them and sometimes you don't. And sometimes you lose in overtime by a foot.
1: And this year should be better because Belichick has had a chance to, you know, recruit some of the players with the talent level that he's used to or that he wants to have.
0: And the players that, yeah. Good.
1: As far as and improving the team. I remember when oh, man, how come I can't remember the coach's name now?
0: Who do you coach for?
1: Carolina.
0: When?
1: Most recently.
0: You're talking about Mack Brown?
1: Mack Brown, yeah. When Mack Brown came here from Tulane, I remember one of the first things he said at his press conference is, we have to get faster, meaning the players that were on the team were slow.
0: but that sounds like he was putting it very nicely, though.
1: You know, we need more speed on the team. And in general, he wanted to upgrade the talent level of the team. And I believe that, you know, this year's team will probably have more talent than last year's team did because Belichick has had a chance to go out and recruit maybe harder and better.
0: Yes.
1: You don't have to recruit more or less in the pros, you know.
0: Right. You're kind of – that's the difference, you know, when you talk about I guess your form of commitment is your – national letter of intent nowadays as opposed to what would be an NFL contract.
1: Yeah.
0: And one of the things that I hope that Bill Belichick does more of as he, you know, really gets used to, you know, how things are ran in Chapel Hill is, and this is something that Mack Brown did very well in both tenures at Carolina, was recruiting North Carolina. Like Mack Brown did an amazing job at recruiting the state and getting good talent to stay in state.
1: Yeah.
0: It may not have equated to big time national success, but certainly within the ACC.
1: Yeah, and the team got better on the
0: ground. Absolutely.
1: Yeah.
0: So, especially when you think about, and we'll move on to the Panthers shortly, but this is kind of our transition, especially when you think about players like Drake May, who are from the Charlotte area, who had an offer to go to the University of Alabama, decided to stay home. Of course, the last name, it's almost like, how could you not stay at Carolina or go to Carolina? You understand what I'm trying to say. So, Steve, you got a last thought on the Tar Heels before we move on to the Panthers?
1: Hopefully they'll have a good year, and hopefully the situation that's being investigated now, hopefully that comes out. You know, you still have to think about the victim. Let's hope that the outcome doesn't hurt the football team a bunch, you know, because if the investigation shows that there was some wrongdoing, Lombardi will probably be suspended or maybe he might even lose his job. You know, you don't know. Just hope that the outcome doesn't really does as little damage as possible to the football team, but hopefully that the truth does come out one way or the other.
0: Well,
1: and we look at either way.
0: I've always been told that there are three sides to every story. The one person, the second person, and then what actually happened.
1: Exactly,
0: so hopefully things will get resolved in the best way that they can.
1: That's why I said hopefully the truth, you know, one way or whichever side does come out.
0: Right. So now what are we? Like I said before at the start of the show, we are in week two of Carolina Panthers training camp, and it's been a very interesting one to say the least, and not in a good way, Steve. What I mean by that is that the Carolina Panthers have had their good share of injuries early on in training camp. Some players are not going to be out as long. Some others are. The first notable one that came out was longtime, or at least in my opinion, longtime Carolina Panther offensive lineman Taylor Moten, who a few years ago You remember, signed that big extension, which rightfully so. It was very well deserved. But he is out, placed on a non-football injury list due to a blood clot. Mm. He will miss the start of the regular season, and that comes from Mike Hay of the Charlotte Observer. But that's a big loss for the Carolina Panthers, one of the leaders on the offensive line. Sticking with the offensive line, Iggy Ekwonu, guy from NC State. He was placed on the PUP list.
1: Physically unable to perform?
0: Yes, back on Wednesday of last week for a knee injury. So that's always a concern with that. But here's the thing. Do you remember, and we'll get to the other injuries in a minute, but do you remember when was the NFL draft for this year? It was like April, mm-hmm. right? Do you remember when Carolina, they had the 19th overall pick because they won the division, they made the playoffs, they played a great game against the Rams. They lost in Charlotte, but that's okay. But they got the 19th pick overall in the first round of the draft, and they picked Monroe Freeling, an offensive tackle from the University of Georgia. And while I, at the time, I wasn't opposed to that pick, it was kind of a head scratcher for me, A, because I didn't know a lot about Mr. Freeling, but also there was also the wide receiver conversation. Should we pick another wide receiver after picking Teteroa McMillan, who had a great year for the Carolina Panthers this year, especially for a rookie? But now that we, even with the injuries that we're seeing now with the offensive line, I'm not even saying something about that because those types of things are instant. You find out about those types of injuries instantly. Maybe they knew something about Taylor Moten's blood clot a little bit earlier. Maybe we don't know that. But picking an offensive lineman in the first round of this year's draft makes a lot more sense now, and it gives you a lot more protection now. I feel better. Of course, I don't feel as great because I would rather have Moten and Ekwonu on the offensive line, but I do feel better in terms of, hey, we're not totally, lost when it comes to the offensive line, because in my opinion, the only way that Bryce Young can get better and better and better is to have more time in the pocket. Or, I haven't seen him run around too much outside the pocket this past year, but for the offensive lineman to get him more of an opportunity, mm-hmm. I think I feel better about Monroe Freeling coming in.
1: Well, I had no qualms at all about them picking an offensive lineman in the first round.
0: Right.
1: First off, to upgrade the offensive line, because as you said, to give Bryce more time in the pocket. But what it also said to me was that they weren't sure if Ekwonu was going to come back 100%.
0: Because we heard some stuff about him last year, if you remember, with some injuries. But from what I'm hearing from Monroe Freeling is that one of the reasons that they picked the Panthers picked him is because he's very maneuverable. Is that even a word? Where you can not just place him at the tackle position, you can place him at the guard position as well. I didn't do enough research to know if he's, if you can move him to the center position, because I've played center and I know that it's different than being a guard or a tackle, but for that matter. But like I said, I do feel better about Monroe Freeling coming in for the Panthers this year.
1: Well, one of the things when you talk about offensive linemen, a lot of offensive linemen can play the whole five positions, or at least more than one position on the offensive line.
0: Right.
1: So with them picking a lineman in with that first pick, or at least in the first round, it just upgrades your offensive line, regardless as to whether there were any injuries.
0: Hmm.
1: But again, I think that they were a little concerned about Ekwonu coming back.
0: Some of the other injuries and the ones that we're going to talk about now are kind of the ones that on the defensive side of the ball. Tershawn Wharton, for a defensive tackle for Carolina, he had a neck injury and he will begin. He began the training camp on the Panthers PUP list, like you were talking about. That came from Joe Person of The Athletic. And then Bobby Brown III, he had an injury as well. Not going to say what it is because it says undisclosed, and he's on the active non-football injury list for Carolina as well. Here's a bigger one for me, Steve, when it comes to the Carolina Panthers defense. It is a loss. Nick Scorton, linebacker for the Panthers, he's on IR. Had a knee injury. He was placed on IR this past Friday. It seems like he is out for the year.
1: Oh, yeah.
0: And that's to me, that's devastating.
1: Oh, yeah.
0: Devastating for Carolina.
1: The ACL. Towards ACL.
0: Right. And then you have some, these are not, I guess, I don't want to say big injuries, but when it comes to the wide receiver position, you have Chris Brazel II. He was held out of Sunday's training camp practice due to knee soreness, not necessarily knee, like a complete tear. Dan Chisena, he did not participate in Carolina's practice on Sunday either. But one of the good things come to find out about the Carolina Panthers for their training camp is that J.C. Horn is now he's now participating more in training camp. So that is good for the Carolina Panthers. According to said Panthers Wire, Panthers cornerback J.C. Horn cleared to return for training camp. So that is optimistic, especially for him, because he's been a big part of the defense.
1: But he's also been on the
0: been on an injury list.
1: But I'm hurt.
0: Optimism, Steve.
1: Okay,
0: optimism.
1: Yeah, okay, we'll keep hope alive. there's certain athletes. Joel Embiid in basketball, Giancarlo Stanton in baseball for the Yankees, and it seems like Mr. Horn
0: is right there with him.
1: Yeah, guys who just are hurt most of the time. And with Joel Embiid, sometimes it's not even an injury. From basketball, sometimes outside the game, getting sick or getting hurt some kind of way. So let's hope that JC, can he play 12 games this season? 12 out of the 17?
0: Well, that's still a big miss. Even though 12 out of 17 is more than 50%, but that's...
1: Hey, well, let's
0: still see a significant bump.
1: Yeah, well, let's see if he can play 12.
0: We'll see. And the Carolina Panthers, you know how they smoothed the league. You know, they added the 17th game, but then they took away the fourth preseason game. Mm-hmm. Well, we know that Carolina, they're playing in the Hall of Fame game this year, so they'll have four preseason games to kind of have some action go on. I know that's more so for the rookies and the undrafted free agents that signed with the Panthers, but that's also exciting as well. One of the other things that I feel like is exciting when it comes to Carolina Panthers training camp, it seems like Xavier Leggett, the wide receiver for the Carolina Panthers, it seems like he is showing up and showing out in training camp so far.
1: Well, I don't want to put a damper on things, but they're not in pads yet.
0: That is true.
1: I can go out there and look good in T-shirt and shorts. And as one talking head said, things change
0: when you put the pads on. When
1: you walk out there and you realize, I can get hit now. You know, it's not hard to catch passes when you're not going to get hit. Like I said, I can go out there in T-shirt and shorts, you know.
0: Especially now with J.C. Horn coming back, right?
1: Hey, you know, but let's see what happens once we get into some real football action during camp.
0: I'm also excited because if Xavier Leggett can be the wide receiver that Carolina traded back into the first round to pick a few years ago, and I thought he had an all right rookie season, but he was definitely a good player in college coming out of South Carolina. If he can be what Carolina really wants them to be, you talk about Xavier Leggett and Teteroa McMillan, that can be a pretty good dynamic duo when it comes to Bryce Young and his options to however they want to throw the football or do whatever with their offense.
1: And again, we get back to the offensive line, you know, upgrading
0: right,
1: that.
0: Right, exactly.
1: You know, a lot of times it doesn't matter how good the wide receiver is if the quarterback doesn't have time to throw it.
0: And don't forget about Jalen Coker as well. So for the Carolina Panthers, another wideout who's going to be playing a big role for the Carolina Panthers this season. So if you have been tuning into Sports Talk throughout the past few weeks, really, you know that myself and Doc Askew, we've started to do our NFL preview on Mondays leading up to the season. We started off with the NFC South. And it seems like, and again, it's something that I'm excited about because I haven't seen Carolina projected this well in a long time. It's really, you can make Tampa Bay and Carolina kind of interchangeable when it comes to who might finish first in the division this year. You could say Tampa Bay is one, and then you could say Carolina Panthers is 1A. And then you can just say that Atlanta and New Orleans are, you know, what I could be wrong. I could be wrong.
1: That's the thing about the NFC South. You just don't know.
0: Hey, especially during those, especially during the Cam Newton days for the Carolina Panthers, it seemed like that, well, with the exception of 2013, 14, and 15, when the Carolina Panthers won the division for three straight years, it seemed like there was a different division winner every single year. With, again, with those 3 years being the exception, and those were great times for the Carolina Panthers. Well, I say that, but 2014, they made the playoffs with a record of 7-8-1, and everybody else was New Orleans and Atlanta were 7-9, and Tampa Bay was 2-14, and that's how they got famous Jameis. But
1: Jameis Winston.
0: Oh dear. But no, it's the NFC South can be very unpredictable. How, you know, in ways like we said, in you know, secondly. Do you remember how the Panthers even won the division last year? It was at week 17, and Carolina wasn't even playing in the game that determined them to win it.
1: Yeah. My answer was going to be by not being as bad as the other three teams.
0: Ding, ding, ding, ding. Oh, man. But I had to throw that out there for because the NFC South can be very unpredictable.
1: Yes, it can.
0: So, Steve, are there any, you know, when you look at training camp has already started, and we have the Hall of Fame game coming up next month. What are you most excited about for the Carolina Panthers?
1: To see Bryce's improvement over the past couple of years. I think he probably now has a better handle on how to be a pro.
0: Yeah.
1: Probably has a better handle on the speed of the pro game. And I think his confidence actually went up when he came back after being benched
0: for Andy Dalton.
1: Yeah,
0: was that last year? That was his rookie. Yeah,
1: or the year before last, whenever it was. Yeah. Ever since then, you know, you've seen a change in him.
0: Right. You know, he doesn't look as, of course. I mean, he doesn't look scared as much.
1: Well, I don't. He never looked scared to me.
0: Right. I didn't want to use that word. I couldn't find another word.
1: I don't actually want to say confused, but he knows what to do now. He has a better idea of what he should do and when he should do it.
0: Yeah. And then again, we've kind of, I don't want to say a broken record at this point, but again, what does it go back to? The offensive line. Taylor Moton being out is going to be huge. We'll see how long, if Ike Ekwonu is out for an extended period of time. But with Freeling coming in, who, again, that's all an assumption, but I assume with him being the first-round draft pick and him, you know, being in training camp, he will take those first-team reps. Yeah. But, again, mostly I'm excited for how Freeling's going to step up now that I know what's going on. B, I'm excited for Xavier Legette, like I had mentioned earlier. See how he improves this season.
2: Okay.
0: For the Carolina Panthers. We'll see if he's the two. We'll see if he's the three. But right now, the number one is Ted Rowan McMillan.
1: Oh, without a doubt. Without a doubt. You know, I think he became number one by halfway through last season.
0: I could get on board with that.
1: Yeah.
0: I can get on board with that. So. All right. Well, that'll do it for us here on Sports Talk on WISES. For Steve Lewis, my name is Scout Hughes. Thank you all very much for listening. We'll catch you next time right here on Sports Talk on WISES. Stay tuned. We'll have NCN News right after this. We thank you for listening.
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9: NCN News, I'm Mike Riley. Senator Lindsey Graham is being remembered by his fellow senators today as a towering figure in the Senate and on the international stage. Senate Majority Leader John Thune spoke today and says it's hard to imagine the Senate without Lindsey Graham's service and humor.
10: Rest in peace, my friend. I look forward to the days when you make us all laugh again.
9: North Carolina is joining 24 other states in suing the Trump administration, alleging the federal government is unlawfully threatening to strip counterterrorism and emergency response funding from the state if it doesn't make certain changes to how it administers elections. As the search for Kerry mother, Elizabeth Waddell, continues, the Royal Grenada Police Force provided an update today on the investigation. Randy Cannaught is Commissioner for Police of the Royal Grenada Police Force.
11: We appeal to anyone who may have information relevant to this investigation to come forward and contact the Royal Grenada Police Force. No information should be considered too minor, as it may investigators when examined alongside other information already received.
9: More than $34 million in federal funding is headed to Western North Carolina to support workforce development and long-term recovery from Helene. Congressman Chuck Edwards told WLOS.
2: All of the folks in Western North Carolina have an extreme amount of talent. They just need the opportunities.
9: North Carolina lawmakers approved new regulations this month aimed at reducing youth access to nicotine products. Charlene Zorn's stepson, Solomon, died from vape-related complications and tells WREL.
12: Solomon may have experienced the worst, but the risks for all the kids is so huge. And not having laws that protect our kids.
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0: Tracking showers and storms that move through the area this afternoon. The earlier they move in, the lower the severe weather chance is, and we'll certainly hope for that. The later, however, implies a better chance of stronger thunderstorms. Regardless, high temperatures in the upper 80s to near 90 degrees today. Overnight lows in the upper 60s and lower 70s. Then we're mostly sunny Wednesday. Temperatures in the 80s, overnight lows in the 60s. I'm meteorologist Chris Michaels in the NCN Weather Center.
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2: 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Then at 8, the latest local news and events with John Charles Rose. 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

0: 1450, 100.1, WIZS Henderson. We are right here with you. Thank you for making the choice to listen local to the music mix that you love.
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0: Tracking showers and storms that move through the area this afternoon. The earlier they move in, the lower the severe weather chance is, and we'll certainly hope for that. The later, however, implies a better chance of stronger thunderstorms. Regardless, high temperatures in the upper 80s to near 90 degrees today. Overnight lows in the upper 60s and lower 70s. Then we're mostly sunny Wednesday. Temperatures in the 80s, overnight lows in the 60s. I'm meteorologist Chris Michaels in the NCN Weather Center.
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0: NCN News. I'm Bruce Farrell. Senator Lindsey Graham is being eulogized in Washington. Senate Majority Leader John Thune said in remarks, it's hard to imagine the Senate without Lindsey Graham's service and humor.
1: Rest in peace, my friend. I look forward to the days when you make us all laugh again.
0: Israel's Benjamin Netanyahu and Ukraine's Volodymyr Zelensky plan to attend services, start of 2 days of services for Graham with burial in his home state of South Carolina on Wednesday. Graham died July 11th at age 71. French authorities ordering nearly 4,000 additional people to evacuate from Atlantic coast tourist sites because of wildfires. The orders are widening what may be France's largest peacetime evacuation. As the search for a Kerry mother, Elizabeth Waddell, continues, the Royal Grenada Police Force providing an update. Randy Cunard is the Commissioner of Police for the Royal Grenada Police Force.
2: It is our hope that Elizabeth will be found and found alive and well. And we continue to appeal for cooperation to us. Any bit of information will do at this time. And we do hope that we can locate Elizabeth very soon.
0: The 44-year-old Waddell was last spotted around 8 a.m. last Wednesday in the Grand Anse Beach area of St. George. She was on vacation in Grenada with a friend. Following the death of the Pitt County Sheriff's canine, Chili, the Sheriff's Office releasing 5 pages of information on the dog's death. WITN reporting the pages reveal more details about the investigation and why it took so long to release details of the death that happened last month. That investigation concluded on July 21st and determined there was no evidence that Chili was left in the vehicle intentionally and that criminal charges are not supported. 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
3: 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We're delving into a new NCHA report titled More Than Medicine, The Economic Impact of North Carolina Hospitals. My guest is Josh Dobson, President and CEO of the North Carolina Healthcare Association.
4: Hospitals generated about $52 billion in economic impact last year, roughly 6% of the entire state's gross domestic product. They spent around $44 billion on operations and workforce expenses. And that spending does ripple outward into local economies. Hospitals are often among the largest employers in a region, especially rural communities. In fact, they're among the top 10 employers in 95 of North Carolina's 100 counties.
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0: Tracking showers and storms that move through the area this afternoon. The earlier they move in, the lower the severe weather chance is, and we'll certainly hope for that. The later, however, implies a better chance of stronger thunderstorms. Regardless, high temperatures in the upper 80s to near 90 degrees today. Overnight lows in the upper 60s and lower 70s. Then we're mostly sunny Wednesday. Temperatures in the 80s, overnight lows in the 60s. I'm meteorologist Chris Michaels in the NCN Weather Center.
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3: He's a ranch hand in a pinch, man. Hotter than the red on the cattle brand. Cause she's a gold digger with a quick trigger. A cast iron skillet swinging lid flipper. Now he's a double wide on the county line. Sipping on a six pack of Lone Star Light. She did him dirty, took him to

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Now he's a buckskin, 15 hands, five-time team road champion.

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He cut the fence out. He snuck on in. One whistle in the wind and that buckskin, he came running.

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1: Be brave, be strong. 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

0: Tracking showers and storms that move through the area this afternoon. The earlier they move in, the lower the severe weather chance is, and we'll certainly hope for that. The later, however, implies a better chance of stronger thunderstorms. Regardless, high temperatures in the upper 80s to near 90 degrees today. Overnight lows in the upper 60s and lower 70s. Then we're mostly sunny Wednesday. Temperatures in the 80s, overnight lows in the 60s. I'm meteorologist Chris Michaels in the NCN Weather Center.
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0: NCN News. I'm Bruce Farrell. President Donald Trump and Ukrainian President Volodymyr Zelensky have met to discuss Ukraine producing its own weapons and its ongoing war with Russia. Zelensky called it a good meeting. The White House sit-down followed a NATO summit in Turkey, where Trump announced the U.S. will allow Ukraine to make Patriot defense systems. Sagar Magani now with the services honoring the late Senator Lindsey Graham.
1: Former Senator Lindsey Graham is being eulogized today at Washington services, drawing colleagues and world leaders alike. At the Capitol, where Graham served more than 30 years,
2: Lindsey Graham was impossible not to like.
1: Vice President Vance was among those honoring his ex-colleague.
2: A true American original.
1: Top Senate Republican John Thune called Graham a towering figure, choking back tears while remembering him cracking up a room.
3: I look forward to the days when you make us all laugh again.
1: Sagar Magani, Washington.
0: Much-needed rain across North Carolina brought needed relief for some farmers in Wake County and elsewhere. While the rainfall providing some relief, agricultural experts say drought-related challenges remain. Matt Poor is an NC State Extension Livestock Commodity Coordinator and says this is the worst drought in some time.
4: These people, these farmers have cattle, horses, sheep, goats out on pasture. And so their product is really the grass that they grow, and their big problem is that we've not grown very much grass at all this year.
0: Poor said farmers should focus on managing their land carefully as they recover from those drought conditions and prepare for the future. Few details released about two people who were reportedly struck by lightning over the weekend near the north end of Wrightsville Beach. The incident was reported around 11:30 Saturday morning near Shell Island Resort. 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

3 minutes after 3 o'clock. Good Tuesday afternoon to you. Appreciate you listening. Thanks for making WIZS your home on the radio. About 85 degrees currently in Henderson and Vance County. I'm John Stevenson. You got the afternoon drive. Some music right now from Sam Hunt.

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0: 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It's going to be on Saturday, August 1st from 10 a.m. until 2 p.m. That's this Saturday. And this location is 2495 US 1, 158 Highway in Henderson. And that is the location of Oasis Hope of Hope Ministries. We bring resource vendors together under one space to share with the community what they have to offer, and we give away free hot dog meals, give away packed backpacks and additional school supplies, have entertainment, and our food pantry will be open for people to shop. This is a community event, a free community event for all. 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Again, that date is going to be this Saturday, August 1st, from 10 a.m. until 2 p.m. For a complete list of public service announcements 24/7, go to WICS.com and scroll down to the public service announcements logo. Currently, we've got 85 degrees in Henderson and Vance County. Time now for NCNN weather.
1: Tracking showers and storms that move through the area this afternoon. The earlier they move in, the lower the severe weather chance is, and we'll certainly hope for that. The later, however, implies a better chance of stronger thunderstorms. Regardless, high temperatures in the upper 80s to near 90 degrees today. Overnight lows in the upper 60s and lower 70s. Then we're mostly sunny Wednesday. Temperatures in the 80s, overnight lows in the 60s. I'm meteorologist Chris Michaels in the NCN Weather Center.

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0: NCN Sports, I'm Jeff Hamlin. The Major League Soccer All-Star festivities continue tonight at Truist Field in Charlotte with the skills competition. It features a shooting challenge, a crossbar hitting challenge, a pass challenge, and a relay challenge. Tim Ream of Charlotte FC will compete in the passing event. MLS Stars will compete against players from Liga MX in Mexico. Former Cincinnati Bengals wide receiver Chad Johnson, along with Belgian influencer Celine Dempt and actor Danny Ramirez, will be among the special guest competitors. The Charlotte 49ers enter the season trying to end an 11-game FBS losing streak. Second-year head coach Tim Albin returns quarterback Grayson Loftus, who threw for 1,415 yards and 8 touchdowns in 11 games last year. The 49ers had a defensive overhaul after surrendering 36 points per game at running back Cincinnati transfer Chance Williams and Appalachian State transfer Kamani Alexander will compete for playing time. Albin says there are lots of new faces on offense.
1: Offense is a total rebuild. Portal's not all bad. If it's resourced, you can do a lot of things and fix a lot of problems.
0: The Carolina Panthers have activated defensive back J.C. Horn from the non-football injury list. Horn participated in his first practice of the season this morning after suffering a cut on his foot while running last week. Coming up tonight in minor league baseball and the International League, the Durham Bulls start a 6-game series against the Gwinnett Stripers at Durham Bulls Athletic Park. The Charlotte Knights start a 6-game road trip against the Nashville Sounds at First Horizon Park. Also in the NFL, Philadelphia Eagles defensive tackle Jalen Adams has agreed to a 4-year, $152 million contract extension. Adams, a 2-time Pro Bowl selection, gets $106 million guaranteed. 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
0: Former Carolina Panthers quarterback Baker Mayfield reportedly will not sign a new contract with the Tampa Bay Buccaneers this season. Mayfield and Tampa officials have ended negotiations without reaching a new deal. Mayfield will play on the final year of his contract this season. He becomes an unrestricted free agent in March. The Minnesota Vikings have signed offensive lineman Brian O'Neill to a 4-year contract extension. O'Neill, who was an All-AC selection for Pittsburgh in 2017, a 2-time All-Pro selection for Minnesota. The Pittsburgh Steelers have placed defensive back Joey Porter Jr. on the physically unable to perform list. Porter aggravated his back during a workout this week, and Kansas City Chiefs defensive end Ethan Downs has suffered a torn ACL. He's out for the season. That's sports. I'm Jeff Hamlin on NCN.
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0: 3:37 music right there from Fleetwood Mac and Gypsy, the name of that one. Stay tuned, lots more on the way. We'll have CNN Network weather in just a little bit. 85 degrees currently in Henderson and Vance County. We get some music from Ellie King and Dierks Bentley after this.
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1: Tracking showers and storms that move through the area this afternoon. The earlier they move in, the lower the severe weather chance is, and we'll certainly hope for that. The later, however, implies a better chance of stronger thunderstorms. Regardless, high temperatures in the upper 80s to near 90 degrees today. Overnight lows in the upper 60s and lower 70s. Then we're mostly sunny Wednesday. Temperatures in the 80s, overnight lows in the 60s. I'm meteorologist Chris Michaels in the NCN Weather Center.
2: 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Lots more on the way. We'll have NCNN Network News at 3:55, and today's country, yesterday's greatest hits. Here's one from the Pretenders right now.

0: Be brave. Be strong. Brave, strong Christians are the ones God has called us to be. The Word of God will cause you to be brave and strong. 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Monday through Friday, 5 a.m. and 6 p.m.
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0: NCN News, I'm Bruce Farrell. Senator Lindsey Graham was eulogized in Washington today. In remarks at the National Cathedral, President Trump says Graham was from South Carolina, but became one of the nation's most important men.
1: For more than 30 years, nothing of consequence happened in this Capitol without Lindsey Graham knowing about it. Nothing of significance happened anywhere in the world without Lindsey Graham having a view on it. And no bill became law in the most exceptional republic in human history without Lindsey Graham having a say in it.
0: French authorities ordering nearly 4,000 more people to evacuate from Atlantic coast tourist sites because of wildfires. The orders are widening what may be France's largest peacetime evacuation. As the search continues for Kerry mother Elizabeth Waddell, the Royal Grenada Police Force providing an update on the investigation. Randy Cannot is the Commissioner of Police for the Royal Grenada Police Force.
2: It is our hope that Elizabeth will be found and found alive and well. And we continue to appeal for cooperation to us. Any bit of information will do at this time. And we do hope that we can locate Elizabeth very soon.
0: The 44-year-old Waddell was last spotted around 8 Wednesday morning in the Great Aunts Beach area of St. George. She was on vacation in Grenada with a friend. Death investigation underway after an 18-year-old man was found dead in a Henderson County park Monday. That from the sheriff's office in Henderson County. They said it happened around 6:30 Monday as patrol deputies responded to a call at Dana Park, east of Hendersonville off Upward Road. A federal judge has temporarily blocked Minnesota's law banning prediction markets, which was set to take effect Saturday. The decision marks a clash between President Trump's administration and states over regulation. 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
0: The Federal Reserve expected to keep its key interest rate unchanged when it meets Wednesday, but Chair Kevin Warsh is under increasing pressure to hike rates soon, a move that could provoke ire from President Trump, who appointed him. The Iran war reigniting, pushing oil and gas prices higher, a trend that could worsen inflation in the coming months. Johnson & Johnson is proposing a multi-billion-dollar talc settlement to end a marathon legal fight. More on that from Mike Hempen.
5: Johnson & Johnson has agreed to pay $5.5 billion to tie up remaining lawsuits that claim its talc products caused ovarian cancer. The drug maker has been dealing with talc-related lawsuits for years. It says the settlement requires at least 95% of remaining claimants to participate. Johnson & Johnson will make an initial payment of up to $3 billion next year. It has no additional payments due until 2028.
0: Mike Hempen reporting. A dispute over police compensation following this year's National Black Bear Festival in Plymouth has been resolved, but some town leaders say the situation has prompted a broader conversation about the town's role in privately run events. Plymouth Mayor Crystal Davis spoke to WITN.
6: We just want to be transparent with the public, be transparent with our departments, and we want to make sure that the town goes forward.
0: The Black Bear Festival has held its annual event in Plymouth for 12 years. Turning to sports now, where the Carolina Panthers second-year tight end Mitchell Evans was carted off the field Tuesday with an ankle injury. Panthers coach Dave Ginnellis says Evans got rolled up on, but the injury is not viewed as serious. Pressed into duty last season as a rookie because of an injury to Jadeveon Sanders, Evans was a pleasant surprise for the Panthers. He ended up the season with 19 receptions and 171 yards as well as two TDs. Bruce Farrell, NCN News.
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Appreciate you listening. Thanks for making WICS your home on the radio. Got some music off the request line. This one is for Della.

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Matt Still right there, 12 minutes after 4 o'clock. John Stevenson with the afternoon drive. Good Tuesday afternoon to you. Lots more on the way. We've got NCNN Sports weather coming up at 25 and 30 past. And, of course, the News Minute at 15 after. Right now, about 86 degrees in Henderson and Vance County. Music from Kane Brown.

Dana Park, east of Hendersonville. Federal Reserve expected to keep its key interest rate unchanged when it meets on Wednesday, but Chair Kevin Warsh is under increasing pressure to hike rates soon, a move that could provoke ire from President Trump. Carolina Panthers second-year tight end Mitchell Evans was carted off the field Tuesday with an ankle injury, but Panthers coach Dave Canales says Evans got rolled up on and the injury isn't viewed as serious. Bruce Farrell, NCN News.

0: And 20 minutes after 4 o'clock, stay tuned in. CNN Sports Weather on the way for you in just a few minutes. We've got some music on the other side of this break from the motels.
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0: 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Participants can come out and pick up items needed and or bring items to give away. For more information, call 252-204-8241. 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
1: NCN Sports, I'm Jeff Hamlin. The Carolina Panthers have activated defensive back Jason Horn from the non-football injury list. Horn participated in his first practice of the season this morning after suffering a cut on his foot while running last week. It is the first day of padded practice for the Panthers. The Charlotte 49ers have not won a football game against an FBS opponent since November of 2024. Charlotte went 1-11 in the first season of head coach Tim Albin, but they do return 52 players from last year's squad, including quarterback Grayson Loftus, who played in 11 games. The former Duke quarterback threw for 1,415 yards. Someone else who may contend for the starting quarterback job, according to Albin, is Western Carolina transfer Cole Gonzalez.
2: A ton of snaps at Western Carolina. I think he was, one or two in the country at passing before his hip injury, but he had a really good spring, did a great job. I like where he's at.
1: The Major League Soccer All-Star festivities continue tonight at Truist Field in Charlotte with the skills competition. It features a shooting challenge, a crossbar hitting challenge, a passing challenge, and a relay event. Tim Ream of Charlotte FC will compete in the passing challenge. MLS stars will compete against players from Liga MX in Mexico. Former Cincinnati Bengals wide receiver Chad Johnson, Belgian influencer Celine Dempt, and actor Danny Ramirez will be among the special guest competitors. Charlotte Independence defender Javen Romero has been named to the USL League One Team of the Week. Romero had an assist in Charlotte's win over the Richmond Kickers at Memorial Stadium in Charlotte on Saturday. Coming up tonight, minor league baseball and the International League. The Durham Bulls back at home. They take on the Gwinnett Stripers. The Charlotte Knights on the road. They face the Nashville Sounds at First Horizon Park. 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
1: Philadelphia Eagles defensive tackle Jalen Adams has agreed to a four-year, $152 million contract extension. Adams, a two-time Pro Bowl selection going into his fourth season with Philadelphia. The Minnesota Vikings have signed offensive lineman Brian O'Neill to a four-year contract extension. O'Neill was a first-team All-ACC selection for Pittsburgh in 2017. He is a two-time All-Pro selection for Minnesota. The Pittsburgh Steelers have placed defensive back Joey Porter Jr. on the physically unable to perform list. Kansas City Chiefs defenseman Ethan Downs has suffered a torn ACL. He's out for the season. In men's college basketball, the last two teams to leave the Atlantic Coast Conference will meet this winter. Maryland will take on South Carolina and Baltimore December 19th. That's sports. I'm Jeff Hamlin on NCN.
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0: 84 degrees in Henderson and Vance County right now. Stay tuned for NCNN Network weather.
10: Tracking showers and storms that move through the area this afternoon. The earlier they move in, the lower the severe weather chance is, and we'll certainly hope for that. The later, however, implies a better chance of stronger thunderstorms. Regardless, high temperatures in the upper 80s to near 90 degrees today. Overnight lows in the upper 60s and lower 70s. Then we're mostly sunny Wednesday. Temperatures in the 80s, overnight lows in the 60s. I'm meteorologist Chris Michaels in the NCN Weather Center.
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0: On the way, we'll have local Henderson news with John Charles Rose at 5 o'clock p.m. right here on WICS. And, of course, in CNN Network News at 4:55. I'm John Stevenson. You got the afternoon drive on this Tuesday afternoon. Appreciate you listening. Thanks for making WICS your home on the radio. Got some music on the way from Drew Baldridge right after this.
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0: Some music right there from Bon Jovi from 1988, Wanted Dead or Alive. Yeah, that one's gotten some airplay over the years, for sure, no doubt about it. Stay tuned. We'll have NCNN Network news on the way at 4:55. And at 5 o'clock p.m., we'll have the local Henderson news with John Charles Rose right here on WICS Henderson. Going to take a quick break, come back with more music after this.
1: Dadgummit! 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
1: NCN News, I'm Bruce Farrell. President Donald Trump is remembering Senator Lindsey Graham as a giant of the United States Senate and a true American original. Trump joined foreign leaders, lawmakers, and others at a memorial service for Graham at Washington National Cathedral.
2: No bill became law in the most exceptional republic in human history without Lindsey Graham having a say in it. He was a man who gave America the full measure of his good and mighty heart until that heart itself just gave out.
1: The Senate set to confirm J. Clayton to become head of the nation's intelligence agencies, ensuring that a permanent director is in place as the midterm elections approach. Clayton is expected to be confirmed along party lines after a contentious hearing 2 weeks ago in which he repeatedly refused to say that former President Joe Biden won the 2020 election. Few details released about two people who were reportedly struck by lightning over the weekend near the north end of Wrightsville Beach. Incident happened around 11:30 Saturday morning near Shell Island Resort. Tom Scollins, an injury and violence prevention coordinator at Novant Health in Wilmington, tells WWAY in addition to serious injury or death, there are some other ramifications.
3: You could have palpitations, you could have irregular heartbeats, you could have burns, all sorts of things like that.
1: As summer storms continue, Scollins urging beachgoers to leave the beach as soon as they hear thunder. Durham police investigating a crash that killed a person on Interstate 885 late on Monday night. Happened around 11:30. Officers responded to a crash on the northbound side of the interstate between the exits to Holloway Street and Cheek Road. Federal judge temporarily blocked Minnesota's law banning prediction markets, which was set to take effect on Saturday. The Minnesota Attorney General Keith Ellison insists prediction markets are gambling, and he plans to defend the state's law. 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
1: Most U.S. stocks rose after Coca-Cola and other companies reported stronger profits for the spring than analysts expected, but more drops for chip stocks and other AI winners kept Wall Street's gains in check. S&P 500 rose a relatively modest 0.2%, the Dow averaging up 1%, and the NASDAQ composite slipping 0.2%. North Carolina's Secretary of State Elaine Marshall visiting Whiteville to meet with small business owners and community leaders as part of the Rural Rise NC initiative. It aims to help small businesses succeed in rural areas. Marshall spent the day meeting with business owners. Nathan Moore, Small Business Center Director in Columbus County, told Wilmington's WECT.
2: One of Columbus County's greatest assets is our community. 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
1: 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Folks wanting a little nostalgia with their Kentucky Fried Chicken are in luck, as we hear from Lisa Dwyer.
3: KFC founder Colonel Sanders, pressure cooker, black bow tie, and dozens of other personal items are up for public auction. Along with his former home and a dinner house, Sanders opened after selling his iconic restaurant chain in 1964 to a group of investors, with Sanders continuing as brand ambassador for the company. Auctioneer Bill Minish.
4: He didn't dress like that before he was starting to build Kentucky Fried Chicken. He adopted the colonel, the clothes, the bow tie, the glasses, the goatee.
3: Auctioneer Jonathan Klunk.
5: Yes, that not a lot of people know.
3: Says one hot item is Sanders' bow tie.
5: He did wear clip-ons.
3: I'm Lisa Dwyer.
1: Carly Simon, the singer known for Nobody Does It Better and other hits, has been diagnosed with Parkinson's. In a statement to the Associated Press, the 83-year-old Simon shared her journey of learning to live with the condition. Bruce Farrell, NCN News.
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11: Good afternoon, and thank you very much for listening to WIZS. You got me?
12: Yes.
11: Okay. I couldn't hear myself. It's bad when you can't hear yourself. We good?
12: Yes, I think I just had to turn up the headphones a little bit there.
11: We're good to go?
12: Yeah.
11: All right. Sorry, everybody. Strange beginning for me as well, friends. Let's get right to it. Coming up on a couple of minutes after 5. Yes. Thank you very much for listening. And now we've got an echo in here. Sometimes technology gets in its own way. I can see him. Can you see me?
12: Yes. Can you see me?
11: Strangest
12: waving?
11: Beginning We're ever to a broadcast. Right now. All right. Yeah. Let's begin. The first in a series of community town hall sessions will be held on Wednesday, tomorrow, July the 29th. If we don't have your attention by now, we surely are working on it. That's going to be tomorrow at the Bear Pond Fire Department. The event, hosted by District 4 Commissioner Dan Brummett, is really a county-wide event. Everybody is invited to come. It's for about an hour there at 285 Bear Pond Road. All across the county, you can go. Topics will be public safety, economic development, infrastructure and water projects, county services, and community priorities. Similar programs are being planned in the county's other districts as well. When we hear about those, we will let you know about those. And also, if you'd like to submit a question or comment before the event, you can do so at vancecounty.org. Then click on the Vance County Community Town Hall District 4 link. You can't miss it. There's also a link to that on our webpage at WIZS.com. As well, at the bottom of our web post, we have reminded people that a notice has gone out of a possible quorum. It's likely that a lot of commissioners will go to this. They have to send out a notice according to North Carolina's open meeting laws, and that lets people know there could be a quorum, but there's no official business that will be conducted and no action will be taken by the Vance County Board of Commissioners. Also today, one of the things that people have been looking at, wondering about, and so forth, is what is the weather going to do? There is a severe thunderstorm watch that's in effect, but not for our area. The nearest by that it is, in terms of the WIZS listening area, is in Person County. If you were listening to the news this morning, the latest briefing from the National Weather Service at that time is still the most recent one. It actually has the most severe threat to our east and just to our south and east, like nearly all of Warren County, virtually all of Franklin County, whereas the biggest chunk of Vance County and all of Granville County are in a level one risk. The time for the storms had shifted slightly, and it remains to be seen what will happen. You know, we had some not chilly weather, but we had some cloudy weather and some rain here earlier that would have helped to stabilize the atmosphere. Then with the later arriving nature of this storm system as it scoots in from the west, maybe there's less energy in the atmosphere. All that from somebody who's not a meteorologist. So be sure and listen to a meteorologist and to the National Weather Service. And if there are watches or warnings, that information will reach you in advance to help you out. Hey, we've had a weird start to the broadcast. Let's take a break and come back in just a moment.
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14: This is Erica Sandlin with Vance County Schools, and we are excited about our Back to School Bash that will take place on July 30th at Vance County Middle School Stadium from 3 to 6:30 p.m. This is a community event with over 70 vendors, and we can't wait for everyone to come out for a day filled with resources, fun, and excitement as we gear up for the 26-27 academic year. We look forward to seeing you there.
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11: Thank you for continuing to listen. As plans take shape for the second annual free community event on Saturday, August the 8th in downtown Henderson, organizer Jaden Watkins says the event has something for all ages. It's called Shaping the Future, a community extravaganza, and Watkins hopes to see youth and adults of all ages from 10 a.m. until 3 p.m. there along Breckenridge Street outside Perry Memorial Library. You can take in all the sights and sounds that go along with the event. in addition to food trucks, bouncy house, live entertainment, free health screenings, and even a blood drive, Watkins said more than 600 book bags filled with school supplies will be distributed during the event. And college students, take note, you can register for the chance to get a free laptop computer, he added. A youth talent showcase gets underway at 12 noon, and Watkins said he's hopeful that youth and young adults will contact him to join in the fun. If you know someone or if you want to participate, there will be a stage, microphones, the works, Watkins explained on our Town Talk episode earlier today. Some of the acts include dance and spoken word, among others. Planning the event like this, one for the whole community, is no small task. And Watkins said he's still looking for donations of school supplies to go along with the very generous donation of more than 3,000 items given by one business, House of Toys, one of the two presenting sponsors. Margier White, State Farm Insurance, is the other presenting sponsor. Those school supplies won't pack themselves, so volunteers are needed on Friday, August the 7th at 6 p.m. to fill the book bags. Turning Point CDC is bringing its mobile learning lab, and a couple of event decorating companies are pitching in with balloon installations and chairs to create a festive, comfortable atmosphere. Every detail matters to Watkins. He's now 18 years old and has accomplished a lot in a short time. In addition to being a minister, author, podcaster, and youth organizer, he has formed and leads the nonprofit Hire Is Waiting, which is putting on this event. So far, God's plans for him have been in Henderson, his hometown. I'm a mission and vision-focused person, he said, but added that in just a few weeks, his focus is most likely going to shift as he heads to UNC Chapel Hill. He's asked himself more than once how he's going to balance being a college student and continuing to be involved in his community. The answer, he says, simply is being very discerning. He may not be able to say yes to everything God is putting in his path. He wants me to do them, but he doesn't want me to do them now sometimes, as Watkins explained it. And although he'll be away at school, he said Henderson will always be close by in his heart and mind. I have to go so I can grow, he said. I'm going to always come back to Henderson. I may move because God wants me to grow and learn and explore, but I'm never going to forget my humble beginnings. He'll do this event here on August the 8th. He'll move in at school just 5 days later on August the 13th. Help him out for this event. Call Jaden at 425-0354. That's 252-425-0354. And his nonprofit, Hire Is Waiting. 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This Saturday, August the 1st, the Vance County Regional Farmers Market is offering up a little musical food for the soul to go along with all the fresh produce and the yummy baked goods and everything else. And Misty Mayhem will be there from 11 until 1 to do a concert. The Durham-based singer and songwriter brings her unique sound of soulful blues to the market for a performance midday. They'll have special hours, not just 8 till 1 on Saturday, according to market manager Stephen Wolf, but from 8 till 2 this Saturday, a special market day. It'll be a real treat musically. You can see part of one of the songs that she'll be performing at the Vance County Regional Farmers Market Facebook page, facebook.com/VCRFM. Mayhem's husband is going to conduct a cooking class as well that involves making homemade mozzarella and different types of pesto. Having live music is just one way that Stephen Wolf, the manager, wants to try to attract new visitors to the market. He's been in the job close to a month now, and he's been very pleased with the level of vendor participation and patrons. So he wants you to check it out this weekend. More than 500 came through the doors as shoppers last weekend. And everyone is seeing the importance of shopping local, he said, adding that he wants that sentiment to continue to grow. It could be produce, fruit, baked goods, farm-raised meat, cut flowers, crafts, it's a lot. They have a tremendous amount there at the market. And Wolf said he's gotten a lot of feedback from the shoppers and the vendors. Folks are satisfied. They're turning out. And he wants you to be one of the ones. And also, they've got some new offerings there that are a little bit more techy. For the tech-savvy customers, you can create your personal QR code to get your name in the bucket for a raffle at the end of the season, and lots more, part of a loyalty program. And you don't have to take your picture to do it. That was one of the questions that I asked him earlier today. Check out this text and hear more at WIZS.com. The farmers market is a function of Vance County. They pay for an ad, but this right here is not a paid ad. More in a moment.
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11: 15 minutes after the hour of 5 on this Tuesday afternoon, July the 28th, 2026, it is time for the obituary report here on WIZS. John L. Norwood, 94, of Henderson, passed away on July 27 yesterday and went home to be with the Lord, surrounded by the love of his family. He was born in 1932. He

built a career that would span decades. During that time, he joined the Henderson JCs and later the Henderson Kiwanis Club. He also joined the YMCA, where he served as treasurer for over 30 years. John Norwood left McCracken Oil and joined Little River Corps on January the 1st, 1994, working there for 21 years before spending 5 more years at Rose Oil Company. A man of deep faith, John was a member of First Baptist Church in Henderson for over 40 years, serving as the chairman of the deacons and as an usher for more than 30 years. John married the love of his life, Virginia Morgan Norwood, and they shared 68 and a half years together. He was preceded in death by Virginia in January of 2022. John Norwood was famous around Henderson for being a dad to everybody. He loved coaching sports teams and having the neighborhood over for pickup basketball, football, soccer, whatever game was in season that day, or hanging out at the lake with his kids and their friends. But more than anything, he loved watching his family play. He never missed a game, not for the kids, not for the grandkids. And he made it out to watch his great-grandchildren play as well. Cheering on his family from the sidelines was, without question, his favorite thing in the world. John Norwood loved Henderson and everything about it, especially the people. They treated him like family, and he wouldn't have wanted to spend his time anywhere else in the world. John is survived by his 3 children, Diane, Patricia, and Michael, his 5 grandchildren, Tracy, Chris, Will, Austin, and Grayson, and his 2 great-grandchildren, Preston and Nash. In lieu of flowers, memorial donations may be made to the First Baptist Church of Henderson at P.O. Box 75, 27536 here in Henderson, or Rock Spring Baptist Church at P.O. Box 96, a Townsville, N.C. address at 27584. John Norwood's memorial service will be held on Saturday, August the 8th at 2 p.m. at First Baptist Church by Dr. Ron Cava and Reverend Gary Brummett. There will be a reception afterwards in the Fellowship Hall of the church, and all are invited to attend. Online condolences at jmwhitefuneralhome.com. 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White for John L. Norwood, 94, of Henderson. Donna Elizabeth Smith, affectionately known as Miss Penny, departed this life on July the 23rd at Moriah Parham. She was born in 1952 in Mount Vernon, New York. Donna lived a life filled with love, cherished friendships, and devotion to her family. Donna attended Greater Full Assurance Church in Durham, and she graduated from East High School in Buffalo, New York. She worked there in Buffalo as well. Miss Penny found great joy in spending time with her family, listening to music, going to the beach, and her family and close friends were the center of her life, and she loved them deeply. Her warmth, beauty, and caring spirit created precious memories that will remain in the hearts of all who knew her. Donna was preceded in death by her parents and her beloved life partner. Also, she leaves to cherish her loving memory, her son, Preston Lewis Jr., also 3 daughters, Juana Austin and Nicole Lewis and Candace Carr, and 1 godson, Randy Randolph Jackson, and also 12 grandchildren and extended family, nieces, nephews, and other loved ones. Donna Elizabeth Smith will be remembered as a beautiful woman with a strong and enduring love for those closest to her. Though she will be deeply missed, the love she gave, the laughter she shared, and the memories she created will live on forever. There'll be a viewing, an open viewing, at a light funeral and cremation services on this Friday, July the 31st, from 2 p.m. until 5 p.m. at 549 South William Street. Then on Saturday, the hour prior to the service at 11, really from about 10 till 10:50, open viewing, with the service there at a light on Saturday, August the 1st, at 11 a.m. A light funeral and cremation services is online at lightfuneralcremation.com,
and they're in charge of arrangements.

0: for Donna Smith. Right now, it's 21 minutes after 5. Thank you very much for listening. Pacific Organics in Henderson is accepting applications. On 28 and a half acres just off Peter Gill Road near the industrial park, you'll find a pine bark processing facility and a team of experts like no other. If you've been displaced from work, affected by changes at other nearby industrial employers, or would like to make a change for the better, consider Pacific Organics offers 401k matching, 75% of your health insurance paid, and sick pay. 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

0: In CN Sports, I'm Jeff Hamlin. Miami is the pick to win the ACC football championship. The Hurricanes, who played for the College Football Playoff National Championship last winter, received 165 of 184 first-place votes from the media during ACC kickoff in Charlotte. SMU picked to finish second. NC State selected seventh. Duke, the defending ACC champions, was picked to finish 10th. Wake Forest 13th. And North Carolina was picked to finish 15th ahead of only Boston College and Stanford. Louisville was selected 3rd, Clemson 4th, Georgia Tech 5th, and Virginia 6th. The Charlotte 49ers enter the season trying to end an 11-game FBS losing streak. Second-year head coach Tim Allman returns quarterback Grayson Loftus, who threw for 1,415 yards and 8 touchdowns. Also in the quarterback room for Charlotte is Western Carolina transfer Cole Gonzalez. Overall, Charlotte returns 52 players from last year, and Allman says that and his coaching staff will lead to better things.
1: You take a staff that pours everything that they got, and they are at elite at what they do, is pouring into the hearts of our guys, and you can ask them, there's two here. When you ask for a little bit more, and they're tough, that's a good combination.
0: The Major League Soccer All-Star Skills Challenge set for tonight at Truist Field in Charlotte. It features a shooting challenge, a crossbar hitting challenge, a passing challenge, and a relay challenge. Tim Ream of Charlotte FC will compete in the passing event. Coming up tonight in minor league baseball, the Durham Bulls back at home. They take on the Gwinnett Stripers at Durham Bulls Athletic Park. The Charlotte Knights start a 6-game road trip against the Nashville Sounds at First Horizon Park. Charlotte Independence defender Javen Romero has been named to the USL League One Team of the Week. Romero had an assist in Charlotte's win over Richmond on Saturday. 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
0: In the NBA, Draymond Green is staying with the Golden State Warriors. Green has agreed to a 1-year, $27.7 million contract to remain with Golden State. Philadelphia Eagles defensive tackle Jalen Adams has agreed to a 4-year, $152 million contract extension. Adams is a 2-time Pro Bowl selection. The Minnesota Vikings have signed offensive lineman Brian O'Neill to a 4-year contract extension. Major League Baseball from this afternoon, the Cleveland Guardians defeated the Cincinnati Reds 6-5 at the Great American Ballpark. Brian Rocchio drove in Chase DeLauder with a sacrifice fly for the game-winning run in the eighth inning. Kyle Manzardo had a grand slam in the first. And in the WNBA tonight, it'll be the Indiana Fever going up against the Seattle Storm. That's sports. I'm Jeff Hamlin on NCN.
5: Be brave, be strong. 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
10: Right now at 5:30, we are tracking storms moving into parts of the area right now. Here's a live look at the dual Doppler 5000, and you can see all of that storm system coming our way.
11: It is why today is a WRAL weather alert day. We want to send things over to meteorologist Kat Campbell, who's monitoring this weather force in the Severe Weather Center. How are things timing out, Kat?
12: We still have a while before the storm threat really ramps up here in our area, but as the storms get closer, we do anticipate a severe thunderstorm watch will be needed soon. So leave right here, and we'll update you as soon as that comes in from the National Weather Service. These storms are severe already to our north and west, and we'll continue to watch scattered severe storms get closer to us as the evening progresses. The good news here is that we're avoiding the storms during the evening commute, so things look good in the near term. The earliest I think we'd see our storm chances ramp up would be about 7 o'clock. The severe thunderstorm watch is in effect until 8 p.m. for Person, Mecklenburg County, Virginia. We're likely to see a new severe thunderstorm watch issued in our area, and that's likely to go later into the evening. Our best chance for storms around the triangle would be in that 8 to 10 p.m. time frame. I'll have a closer look at what to expect town by town on Futurecast coming up.
13: And Kat, this is Brian Schrader of the WRAL Live Center. We are already getting some damage reports from western North Carolina. That severe thunderstorm warning in effect now for Iredell County. And over in Statesville, take a look at this picture of some of the hail out there. That is a quarter, so you see just how large that hail is. Farther west in Bryson City, which is west of Asheville, 911 there reporting trees down, multiple trees down in that area. So do need to take these storms seriously as they move through later tonight.
10: That is scary. Thank you, Brian. 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
11: More North Carolinians continue to test positive for the parasite Cyclospora. WRAL's health reporter Grace Haba joining us now in studio. You've been tracking the rise in these cases, Grace. Dozens of new cases have been reported in just the last 24 hours.
14: Yeah, and Dan, right as I was walking into the studio, we heard back from NCDHHS as well, with more than 100 more cases from last week reported from the state. And the question a lot of people keep asking me is, can we let our guards down? Is this over? But unfortunately, these new numbers show the answers are no and not yet. Wake County reported an additional 26 cases today, including two more hospitalizations. That brings the countywide total in Wake County to 435 total cases with 9 hospitalizations. Wake County does make up the majority of cases in our state, but people have gotten sick all across the state, and cases have been reported in people of all ages. Our state has now seen at least 718 cases since May 1st, including 24 hospitalizations. Again, 100 of those cases were reported within just the past week. That's more infections than we saw all of 2024 and all of 2025. Now, as for what's to blame, NCDHHS says the foods most commonly reported by people they're interviewing who have tested positive include lettuce, cilantro, and parsley. But here is the kicker. Health officials say not everyone who has gotten sick has reported eating that same produce, which means there could be something else making people sick. And that is playing a role in why exact sources haven't been pinpointed in our state. In the meantime, health officials continue to advise all of us to have caution when it comes to shredded lettuce, throw out any Taylor Farms produce that has been recalled, and it's also recommended, guys, just to thoroughly wash and cook produce whenever possible.
11: Boy, all right, I'll stick to the fried food diet for now. You know, people aren't happy about all of this, but we'll keep on it. You can count on WRAL to keep you up to date on everything that your family needs to know about this outbreak. You can hear from local people who have been through it, find in-depth discussions on what to look for so you don't get sick. It's on the WRAL YouTube page.
10: The next time you vote in North Carolina, it could be under a different set of rules. Senators are currently debating changes to dozens of election laws. WRAL state government reporter Caroline Yaffa has been following the developments at the legislature and has the latest. Caroline.
15: Michelle, if you spend just a few minutes listening to the debate that's happening behind these doors next to me inside the state Senate, you'll hear a few keywords like voter integrity, election integrity, transparency, and voter access. And everybody agrees on those points, right? They all want these things to be in elections. But the debate is on where to draw the line. So here are the arguments Republicans are making. Take a look at this on your screen. They say some of these lower turnout elections simply don't need 17 days of early voting because counties still have to staff polling places for more than 2 weeks. So they want to bring it down to 10 days for some races. They're also proposing more time to challenge ballots cast during early voting, and they want to raise the reporting threshold for some local campaign donations from current law, which is $1,000 to $5,000. And Democrats say the proposed rules reduce transparency and they weaken voter protections.
16: Elections doesn't mean politicizing them. It doesn't mean one official auditing the whole election process, purging voters on flawed data, or quietly shrinking the calendars for the elections people are watching the least.
17: And I hope you'll support this common sense bill.
15: The debate is still happening behind me inside the state Senate, and we're expecting a vote to happen later today. I'll be here continuing to monitor this and provide updates on WRAL and WRAL.com. Caroline Yaffa, WRAL News, live in Raleigh.
13: We'll see what happens, Caroline. Thank you. Attorney General Jeff Jackson is pushing to strengthen rules to prevent illegal robocalls. He's asking the Federal Communications Commission to strengthen the Know Your Customer rules. This requires phone companies in the U.S. to be aware of who is making calls using their networks and what kind of businesses they are calling from. The Orange County Board of Commissioners, they have appointed someone new to fill the District 1 vacancy. Ronnie Dossi will now fill the seat. It comes after the passing of Commissioner Bedford back in June. Dossi has served on the Chapel Hill Carrboro City School Board of Education since 2015. She will serve through December 7th.
10: Cary-based SAS is celebrating 50 years as a global leader in technology. In an exclusive interview, SAS CEO and founder Dr. Jim Goodnight talks about the company's start and impact.
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19: Well, I think we've proven that it can be done. We've got some great universities right here with NC State and Carolina and Duke. So the recruiting of talent is fairly easy.
10: And you can hear a large part of our conversation about the company's impact in the region tonight on WRAL News at 6. 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
13: We've got more news to get to here tonight, including restrictions that are lifted coming up here at 5. 5:30, what local town is lifting water restrictions after all the recent rainfall?
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22: 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Then at 8, the latest local news and events with John Charles Rose. 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
10: Our county-by-county coverage takes us to Moore, Johnston, and Hoke counties.
11: We'll start in Moore County, where the town of Carthage is lifting its water restrictions. The town says after the recent rainfall, the water levels are back up to an acceptable level. Officials are thanking residents there for their conservation efforts during those restrictions.
10: In Johnston County, the Board of Elections is helping registered voters get a free voter photo ID. Staff will be giving out these IDs starting this Thursday. They'll be at the Mary Duncan Library in Benson from 10 to noon. The next day on Friday, they will be at the Selma Public Library from 10 to noon. No documentation is needed. Staff will just need your name, your date of birth, and the last four digits of your social security number.
11: Hoke County Schools, the officials there are cutting the ribbon on the new Hoke County High School. The grand opening and ribbon cutting ceremony happening at 10 next Thursday morning. Students, staff, local leaders, anyone else really in the community who wants to join, they are welcome to go to the ceremony and get a first look at the new space.
10: Paying up, a new report found some kids are helping cover the cost of back to school shopping. Next, why more families are splitting the bill.
12: And I'm tracking storms approaching the area. They're not here yet, and you still have plenty of time before they arrive. I'll walk you through when they arrive town by town, though, coming up.
2: Every day, we face all kinds of temptations. Sometimes it's easy to say no, but what about those times when temptation becomes overwhelming? Billy Graham put it simply.
3: Are you going to yield to God? Are you going to yield to the devil in your life? The devil has a lot of promises. He comes along and he'll promise you the world. He'll promise you everything in the world if you'll only follow him and bow down to him. But the Bible says, greater is he that is in you than he that is in the world. You have a power within you when you come to Christ that is greater than the devil and all the world around. And that power is the Holy Spirit. And the power of the Holy Spirit is greater than any power in all the world. Yes, you can say no.
2: We have some resources that can help you grow closer to God at findpeacewithgod.net. Click where it says, Grow in Your Christian Faith. We're the Billy Graham Evangelistic Association.
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10: Every year, Back to school shopping gets a little more expensive, but this year there's another trend emerging.
13: There's a new survey from U.S. News and World Report. It finds roughly one in five parents expect their children to help to pay for back to school expenses, whether that's with money from a summer job or from an allowance.
10: Five on Your Side's Keely Arthur looks at what that means for families and how they're trying to make the math work.
0: Parents are trying to spend less on back-to-school spending. That's because the cost of gas and groceries continues to climb. So according to this survey, if your child wants a brand new device or a brand named item, more parents are turning to their kids for the assist.
4: Maybe it's a difference between, you know, Junior wanting the Crayola crayons versus the Rose Art crayons, you know, versus if their kid is in high school, then they can use that summer job to get the iPad or the laptop that they want.
5: Okay. And I don't feel like this is necessarily a bad thing. I mean, you can use it to teach your child how to budget. But what does this tell you about the overall state of the economy and what parents are up against?
4: It really shows that parents are kind of in survival mode right now. You know, we did find that 80% of parents and guardians say it's not necessarily the price of the back to school supplies that's getting them. It's the cost of literally everything else. So it's your gas, it's your groceries. And unfortunately, it's not much of a surprise because we did a recent survey on credit card debt and found that 56% of Americans are actually using credit cards to cover everyday expenses like this, the gas and the groceries.
0: And wealthier families are expecting their kids to contribute more to back-to-school supply spending. Let me explain. So in this survey, families that made $50,000 or less, 17% of them said they expected their child to cover the cost of some back-to-school supplies, whereas families that made over $150,000 or more, 22% said they expected their children to contribute. U.S. News and World Report says that maybe because those wealthier families are trying to teach their children budgeting, whereas those other families are just fighting to survive. Keely Arthur, Five on Your Side.
13: Johnson & Johnson has agreed to pay $5.5 billion to settle tens of thousands of lawsuits that claim its baby powder and other talc products causes ovarian cancer. This landmark deal could end the legal battle that's dogged the company for a decade. The settlement must be accepted by 95% of the plaintiffs before it becomes final. A new report shows starting mental health therapy through the Veterans Administration can take weeks to months. That's despite the agency's policy that vets get their first appointment within 20 days. The analysis draws on data from the VA's Access to Care website and looks at more than 800 locations during much of July. It shows roughly two-thirds of the facilities failed to meet the VA's target. 22 report wait times of more than 3 months. The VA disputes these findings.
10: New research shows 4 out of 5 food items sold for young children in the U.S. are ultra-processed, and nearly half failed to reach any World Health Organization nutritional benchmarks. The WHO has a nutrient and promotion profile model for kids between 6 and 36 months of age. It says foods marketed to that age group should have no added sugar, artificial sweeteners, or concentrated fruit juices. It also recommends limited saturated fats and sodium.
13: The Federal Aviation Administration is proposing inspections of passenger seats on hundreds of Boeing jets. Regulators say some of the seats on certain 737 MAX models may have been installed incorrectly. The issue could pose a potential safety risk during an emergency landing or an evacuation. The proposal would affect 453 U.S. registered aircraft, nearly half of the country's 737 MAX fleet. The move comes as Boeing works to improve quality following production issues in recent years. JetBlue is rolling out new seating and fare options. Passengers can choose from 4 options, such as Main, Even More, Blue First, or Mint. Once the category selection is made, customers can pick one of the 3 fare options, ranging from base to flex. Boy, they really simplified it, didn't they? This new structure comes after United and Delta announced similar discounted fare options.
10: Well, if anybody's traveling along the East Coast tonight, Kat, I think they might have a bit of an issue because of the weather.
12: For sure. We've had issues throughout the day. JFK was a mess earlier, and it continues to be a high risk for flooding there in the Northeast. D.C. is going to be an issue at that airport and Charlotte here pretty soon. We continue to watch this line of storms approach our area. It's still a little ways away, and I want to remind you, it is not necessarily going to be an event where every single community deals with severe weather tonight. That is why we have a 60% chance of storms. But any storms that roll through could become severe, and that's why we're likely to see a severe thunderstorm watch issued here soon. That has still not happened, just because the storms are still a little ways away from us, but it should be coming soon. Person County and Mecklenburg County, Virginia are already in a severe thunderstorm watch. Roxbury, you can see the cloud cover out there. Still a little bit of sunshine peeking through. Still looking good for your evening commute. By 7 o'clock, I think that would be the earliest we would see any storms in our area. We do have a little bit of rain moving through Roxboro right now. Also, one storm approaching Mecklenburg County, Virginia. But still, most of the action is west of our area. And we'll continue to watch these storms as they move to the south and east and move in, especially once we get toward and past sunset tonight. That is when the radar should become the most active. And notice, again, you know, we see breaks in this line. Where not everybody is going to see these storms. It may end up being this region that's the most active. I've seen that on the past two hourly runs of this particular high-resolution model. Good news is the severe weather threat should be over by 11 p.m. or midnight, so we're not expecting it to continue overnight. Then we just get some really nice weather, 89 tomorrow, 88 Thursday, and 91 Friday. Thursday looks like the standout day this week. It is the least humid day of the week, the least hot day of the week as well, and it's mostly sunny and dry, so just try to get out Thursday. Be a great day for it. To end the drought this month, we would have had to see 18 and a half inches of rain between July 1st and July 31st. So far, we've had over 11 inches, so a huge, huge dent in that number, but we would still need more than 7 inches of rain by the end of the month to actually end the drought in Raleigh. It's pretty impressive that we have seen so much rain without a tropical system directly impacting us, and no new tropical development is expected over the next 7 days. All remains quiet in the Atlantic. I did want to point out the Pacific is more active. We have a Category 3 Hurricane Genevieve and also a tropical storm near Hawaii. It's not expected to make landfall in Hawaii. It's expected to stay just east of the island. However, they could see some rain from that system in case you're lucky enough to have travel plans to Hawaii anytime soon. Us here at home, Saharan dust helping to limit things in the main development region, along with increased wind shear. So the tropics remain quiet for now. Our weather will quiet down as well once we make it past tonight. Through Saturday, minimal rain chances, but Sunday into next week becomes more active. Overall, not terribly hot for a 7-day forecast in July. So we love to see it right around 90, right around normal for this time of year.
10: We'll take it. Thank you, Kat. A cut in history. Next, how a local barbershop is keeping its history alive, one haircut at a time.
6: I'm Gerald Owens. Coming up in our news at 6 o'clock, new video of the moments before a Cary woman disappeared in the Caribbean. Investigators in Grenada are providing updates on the missing persons case for the first time as the search for Liz Waddell expands. 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An exclusive interview with the company's CEO about its growth and impact. Those stories and more at the top of the hour.
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10: Welcome back. This is a live look over our WRAL tower over southeast Wake County. You can see the clouds rolling in. Storms are headed our way. And there is a record number of sea turtle nests at one North Carolina beach, even as July heat is raising concerns about hatchlings. Volunteers with the Holden Beach Turtle Watch Patrol, they say this year they have 69 nests. Last year it was around 35. Leaders say despite the near double increase, the heat, it is taking a toll across the beach. The hot sand normally determines a turtle's gender.
27: The heat, it's going to be deeper. It's going to be hotter, deeper without the rain to bring some cool air, some cool water in. It could definitely sway the ratio of male to female. And over the years, that could definitely be a problem if you have more females.
10: Volunteers say the turtles' instincts help them manage conditions that are harder on the humans monitoring them.
28: Haircuts and history. Tonight, our Tar Heel Traveler gives us a good bit of both. We find Scott Mason in Durham at an old building symbolic of a rich past.
29: They say looks can be deceiving. There's more to a picture than meets the eye or the head. Who do you have in the chairs?
30: This guy here is Josh Edwards.
29: Are you giving him a good haircut?
30: I'm giving him my best.
29: My personal barber shop in Durham.
30: But I love this location just because of the history.
29: And because of the building. I guess you'd say it has character.
30: So much character.
29: The building is more than 100 years old and used to be the local store.
31: I was a child. We were both children, you know, when we were coming to the store.
29: The store became a barber shop in the 1940s. Haircuts, 25 cents.
30: Nobody had no money back then in them days.
31: All of this was wood.
29: This section of Durham became known as Wall Town.
30: Wall Town was just a little town where everybody knew everybody. All the streets was dirt. Had one little wooden school.
29: And this little building.
30: I was coming here since I was a little baby.
31: This is how we grew up, and this is all we knew. This little building sitting here, people coming in and getting their haircuts.
29: Are you going to ask Gerald to cut the gray out of your beard?
30: No, I guess not. I like the old wisdom that comes with it. To find one like an old-style building like this still around and still working, yeah, it's real nice.
1: And I was on my way to the gym one day. I said, let me slide by there and see what they're doing in that building. And so when I walked in here, they were still doing construction.
2: The interior has been restored.
1: And I'm doing my best to keep it up. So another 100 years.
31: We want to keep our history.
2: So that children today will know that history.
1: I've got kids that bring their own kids now.
2: Josh here will be bringing his kid.
1: That's right. I got to tell everybody, if these walls could talk, be a history lesson in here.
31: It wouldn't look right if this building wasn't here. If this building was torn down, what happened to our building? That's part of our history.
2: Part of the history of Durham and the history of Walltown.
31: We try to preserve what we have. You don't tear those things down.
3: My personal barbershop is on West Knox Street in Durham, an area that today is still referred to as Walltown.

0: This is WIZS Henderson. It's time for the Joy Christian Center broadcast. Romans chapter 10, verse 17 says, "Faith comes by hearing, and hearing the word of God." 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
1: Greetings in the name of Jesus. Jesus is Lord. This is Pastor Bruce LeGates, and you're listening to the Joy Christian Center broadcast. If you can, grab your Bible and study along with us. Now enjoy this faith-filled song, and then we'll go right into today's lesson.

0: Okay, now watch this. So he's saying, this is the commandments I'm telling you. Now, those commandments were so important, they put them there in that Ark of the Covenant. God didn't want you to ever forget that. He wanted you to never forget my rules, my instruction. Don't forget my provision with manna. And don't forget my miracles with the rod. God is a miracle-working God. God is a provision, the providence of God, providing, providence, providing, provender. Provender is a name for giving you like food for your animals or whatever you need providing. Providence of God. So you got the teaching, the God's word, the law, the teaching of the word. You got the miracles, and you got God's provision. All, and God is telling you, I'll take care of you if you'll do my word. Now, America took those same Ten Commandments, and we fashioned our laws on these same Ten Commandments. We fashioned our government on the Bible. As we looked last time, we showed you the scripture in Isaiah, God is our judge, God is our lawgiver, God is our king. That's how we got the three branches of government. Judiciary, executive, legislative branches of government. Got it from the Bible. Set up our government from the Bible, okay? All right, so now that's where you get these commandments. So now, he wants it now. Go to verse 4, 5, 6, and 7 with Sister Pam, and let's read this with her.
1: Hear, O Israel, the Lord our God is one Lord, and thou shalt love the Lord thy God with all thine heart and with all thy soul and with all thy might. And these words which I command thee this day shall be in thine heart, and thou shalt teach them diligently unto thy children, and shalt talk of them when thou sittest in thine house, and when thou walkest by the way, and when thou liest down, and when thou risest up.
0: So they had just reviewed the Ten Commandments, and God said, now, I want you to teach these to your children, and I want you to talk about them all the time. Now, how many, can you name the Ten Commandments without looking? See, you need to. I want you to memorize those. Find out what they are. Okay? It's homework. You need to know what they are, and you need to be able to make your children learn them. Make them learn them. Teach them diligently. Read verse 7 with Sister Pam.
1: And thou shalt teach them diligently unto thy children.
0: Okay, hold it. Teach them diligently to thy children. Well, I got to know them if I'm going to teach them. We can learn them. You can learn them with your children. Learn them together. But you got to know them. I would dare to say most Christians do not know the Ten Commandments. They know some of them, but they don't know them all. And you have to remind yourself what they are. And you got them written down right there in Deuteronomy 5. And it's also in Exodus 20, too. They were first written in Exodus chapter 20, I believe it is. Okay? All right, now. So we got to do this. We got to learn, teach our children. Can somebody say amen?
1: Amen. Amen.
0: All right, now. All right, we'll go with the Holy Spirit. Help me. Okay, go to your blue study notes. Now, these are some copies, just a few copies, of pages from a blue book. I just picked that blue. I didn't intentionally pick the blue paper. I was looking at it to make sure it didn't match any other papers we had going out. But if you don't have a blue paper, get a blue paper. Everybody, if you don't have a blue paper, raise your hand. Blue study note. And you want to see this now. You want to look at this. But you see this in my hand. This is the actual book in my hand. Look at my book up here. This is the little book. Now, this is a reprint, but they had this probably in a hardback back then. They printed this in 1777. 250 years ago. And they kept reprinting it and kept reprinting it and kept reprinting it. Put your back ones on, your back lights on, please. They kept reprinting and kept reprinting it. They reprinted it all through the 1800s, all the way up to 1930. 1777, then reprinted in the 1800s and 1800s and 1800s and 1800s, and then they reprinted in the 1900s, all the way up to 1930. The kids in the school used this. This was the first and second grade book, like the first level. See, back when they first had the schools, they didn't have grades. They just made you learn from subject to subject to subject. You just kept learning. They weren't divided up into grades like we do now. But this was the entry-level book. And you'll see some of the things in just a moment. I'm going to read you something from the guy who reprinted it, a guy named David Barton. David Barton, a Christian minister and historian. I've talked about him before. His ministry is called wallbuilders.com, wallbuilders, from Nehemiah building the wall back, wallbuilders.com. This is what he says. The contents of this edition are a faithful reproduction of the 1777 New England, and it's called Primer. It looks like primer, but it's called primer, pronounced primer. And with two exceptions, they changed some of the S's in the old days, they looked like F's. So they changed the S, make them standardized. And then he says here, the second is that the foreword has been added. He added a little foreword to it. Otherwise, everything else is the same. It was introduced in 1690. So almost 100 years or 80 years earlier it was introduced. This one was printed in 1777, but they actually had it working in 1690 by a guy named Benjamin Harris. It was the first textbook printed in America. For a century after its introduction, the New England Primer was the beginning textbook for students until well into the 20th century. They had a 1930 edition, as I said. It continued to be the principal text for all types of American schools, public, private, semi-private, home, girls' schools, dame schools, parochial schools. The founders of our nation, as well as millions of our other Americans, learned to read from this New England Primer and the Bible. They used this book along with the Bible. Those were the two school books. Naphtali, that's what they used for school. You want your school books? A Bible and the New England Primer. And you'll see why. Now, oh, by the way, the fellow who is using those little Bibles in his clinic, remember I told you about that earlier? I was telling him about this New England Primer. He said, I want one. Well, he has four children. He said, I want you to order me one. He wants to review it and try to use it on his children. How about that? All right, now watch this. All right, so it says here, he said, although later editions offered more reading and vocabulary words than the first edition, the primer underwent few significant changes over 240 years of widespread use. The core of the primer, and anybody wants to look at this after the service can come take a look at it. I'll show it to you, let you look at it. It has rhyming alphabet of lessons for youth, Bible questions, a shorter catechism. Remained largely intact from reprint to reprint. Every time the reprint, you kept the same. All right, now, this is what was said in the 1843 edition. This is what it said. It says, our Puritan fathers brought the shorter catechism with them across the ocean and laid it on the same shelf with the family Bible. They taught it diligently to their children. If in this catechism the true and fundamental doctrines of the gospel are expressed in fewer and better words and definitions than in any other summary, why ought not we now to train up a child in the way he should go? Why not now put him in possession of the richest treasure that every human wisdom and industry accumulated to draw from? Why shouldn't we not use this? And then in the 1900 edition, It says, the New England Primer was one of the greatest books ever published. It went through innumerable editions. It reflected in a marvelous way the spirit of the age that produced it, contributed perhaps more than any other book except the Bible to the molding of those sturdy generations that gave to America its liberty and its institutions. And so, and back in 2006 is when David Barton reprinted this 1777 edition. So, they did not, as I said, the New England Primer was the text for students who were just beginning to read, regardless of the age of the student. There were no grade level classifications in American schools until the 19th century.

0: Okay, so let's take our study note number one, page one, top right. Of course, you see the little cover sheet there. It was printed by Edward Draper at the printing office in Newbury Street it was sold by John Boyle in Marlborough Street in Boston, Massachusetts. Okay. Now look at the top thing. Read that top phrase, that top quote there, Sister Pam. What's right? This is what was written in the book. What's right? The top right corner.
1: What's right and good now, show me, Lord, and lead me by the grace and word. Thus shall I be a child of God and love and fear thy hand and rod.
0: I'll be a child of God, and I'll love, and I will reverence God's hand and his rod. Because we know God says you must correct children with a rod if they need it. Okay, now, let's look at these ABCs. This is an alphabet of lessons for the youth. I'm going to say the letter, and you read with Sister Pam as she reads. I want you to read it with her. A.
1: Wise son maketh a glad father, but a foolish son is the heaviness of his mother.
0: Straight from Proverbs, all right? B.
1: Better is a little with the fear of the Lord than great treasure and trouble therewith.
0: Another proverb, all right? C.
1: Come unto Christ, all ye that labor and are heavy laden, and he will give you rest.
0: That's almost a quote from Jesus. D.
1: Do not the abominable thing which I hate, saith the Lord.
0: And God mentions that several places in the Bible. Don't do sinful, abominable things. Now, homosexuality is one of those things, you know. E.
1: Except a man be born again, he cannot see the kingdom of God.
0: That's a quote from Jesus in John 3. See? F.
1: Foolishness is bound up in the heart of a child, but the rod of correction shall drive it far from him.
0: See, that's straight from Proverbs. G.
1: Godliness is profitable unto all things, having the promise of the life that now is and that which is to come.
0: And that's in the New Testament, I know. H.
1: Holiness becomes God's house forever.
0: See, without holiness, no man shall see the Lord, it says in Hebrews. I.
1: It is good for me to draw near unto God.
0: That says several places in the Bible that. Now, I'll mention this. Back then, the letter I and the letter J sometimes were interchanged. They used them, they had a J and had an I, but sometimes they were made the same, depending on how the context was. So that's why you don't see a J here. Sometimes they used them the same. But they did, on other pages, they did show how to make a J. Okay. Now, K.
1: Keep thy heart with all diligence, for out of it are the issues of life.
0: That's from Proverbs, see? Proverbs chapter 4, I believe it is. All right. L.
1: Liars shall have their part in the lake which burns with fire and brimstone.
0: Book of Revelation. M.
1: Many are the afflictions of the righteous, but the Lord delivereth them out of them all.
0: That's New Testament. N.
1: Now is the accepted time. Now is the day of salvation.
0: Sounds like the Apostle Paul's writings by the Holy Ghost. O.
1: Out of the abundance of the heart, the mouth speaketh.
0: That's a quote from Jesus. P.
1: Pray to thy Father which is in secret, and thy Father, which sees in secret, shall reward thee openly.
0: Quote from Jesus. Q.
1: Quit you like men. Be strong. Stand fast in the faith.
0: He's saying quit being just regular old ungodly men. Quit being natural men. Be Christian men and women. Quit you like men. He's talking about worldly men. Be strong. Be courageous. Have no fear. Stand fast in faith, believe in God. R.
1: Remember thy Creator in the days of thy youth.
0: S.
1: Seest thou a man wise in his own conceit, There's more hope

0: of a fool than of him.
1: That's in Proverbs. The more hope for a fool than him. And a fool is the one that says there is no God, right? And if a guy's conceited, there's more hope for a fool than this guy. T.
0: Trust in God at all times, ye people. Pour out your hearts before him.
1: That's a couple scriptures there. Trust in the Lord with all your heart. You know, so what? You.
0: Upon the wicked, God shall rain in horrible tempest.
1: Uh-huh. I think Sodom and Gomorrah. That's a good example of Sodom and Gomorrah, isn't it? W.
0: Woe to the wicked. It shall be ill with him, for the reward of his hands shall be given him.
1: Woe means warning. Warning to the wicked. Now, since they wrote woe then, now they spell it W-O-E. But back then it was W-O, okay? Woe to the wicked. It shall be ill with him, for the reward of his hands shall be given him. All right? X.
0: Exhort one another daily while it is called today, lest any of you be hardened through the deceitfulness of sin.
1: See, that's New Testament. Exhort one another daily while it's called today. All right. Why?
0: Young men, ye have overcome the wicked one.
1: That's right. That's New Testament. Uh-huh. Z.
0: Zeal hath consumed me because thy enemies have forgotten the word of God.
1: They've forgotten the word of God. Now, this is what they were teaching the kids to learn the ABCs. Now, that's not all. There's another. Now, read. Now, then they put the Lord's Prayer in there for the kids in the school book. What does it say? Let's all read it with Sister Pam.
0: Our Father, which art in heaven, hallowed be thy name. Thy kingdom come. Thy will be done on earth as it is in heaven. Give us this day our daily bread. And forgive us our debts as we forgive our debtors. And lead us not into temptation, but deliver us from evil. For thine is the kingdom and the power and the glory forever. Amen.
1: Amen. Amen. Now, let's go to page 2. Page 2. This is more instruction for the children to learn their ABCs. And it gives a little rhyme thing here. And it gives you Bible verses and Bible knowledge. The kids have to know this. Not only do they have to know the letter, they have to know what this means. Now, parents, it would be good you take this sheet and quiz your kids and get your kids to learn it. And you got to get your Bible out and look these things up if you don't know what they are. See? All right, what does A say?
0: In Adam's fall, we sinned all.
1: Is that true? When Adam fell, he brought sin on the whole human race, didn't he? Read it again.
0: In Adam's fall, we sinned all.
1: Come on, for parents, read with her. In Adam's fall, we sinned all. B?
0: Heaven to find the Bible mind.
1: If you got a Bible mind, you'll find heaven. Heaven to find the Bible mind. Sometimes they put this in a poetry form, in poetry. Heaven to find, the Bible mind. All right, C.
0: Christ crucified for sinners died.
1: He died for sinners, so he's crucified. See? Christ crucified for sinners died. D.
0: The deluge drowned the earth around.
1: What is a deluge? Deluge is a big flood. It means, remember in Genesis, it says the fountains of the deep were broken up at Noah's flood. Says the fountains of the deep, not only, see, that's what caused the rain for 40 days and 40 nights. Remember how Noah got on the ark? You remember that? Huh? And the water covered the whole earth? And only Noah got saved in the boat with the animals? Well, what caused all that? There was tremendous amount of water underneath the earth, underneath the soil. Back then, it didn't rain. The water just seeped up and watered everything. There were giant channels of water under the earth. Well, when the flood came, there was earthquake stuff, and all that water shot up. There was a lot of hot water down there, and it shot up, and it melted the globe around the earth, the greenhouse globe. And that's what caused the clouds and the rain to rain 40 days and 40 nights. And but the rain didn't cause all that water. The deluge coming up from bottom caused the water to cover above the highest mountains, and it's called deluge, okay? So the deluge drowned the earth around. That's how they learned D. See, so they had to teach this to the kids so the kids understood. So every time they thought about D, they thought about deluge, they thought about Noah's flood. Kept their mind on God. Remember this scripture? He will keep you in perfect peace when your mind is stayed on God. What would happen if they taught this to our kids today? We wouldn't have everybody doing all the mess they're doing. We wouldn't have the kids on the drugs and gang banging and all the sexual sins and drug sins and stealing and rebellion and stuff. Okay. E.
0: Elijah hid by ravens fed.
1: See? Well, if you go back and find a story on Elijah about the ravens, where God sent Elijah over to the brook, and he said, I've commanded the ravens to come bring you food, and they brought him food. The ravens came and dropped him food. So they had to go over this Bible story with the kids so they understood what that meant. Elijah hid by ravens fed. F.
0: The judgment made Felix afraid.
1: All right, what was that about? What was that about, Pastor? In the book of Acts, Felix and Agrippa. And Paul was given his testimony. But they had captured Paul and they were saving Paul and going to send him to Rome, to Caesar, to go before Caesar. He was a prisoner. And Paul began giving a testimony. He started talking about eternal damnation, eternal judgment, and salvation. And Felix got afraid. This King Felix got afraid. And he said, get away, Paul. You frighten me. Yeah. The judgment made Felix afraid. You see, there's a throne there. Felix is on the throne, and Paul's there talking to him, okay? G.
0: As runs the glass, our life doth pass.
1: As runs the glass. What is the glass? They didn't have a lot of watches and stuff too much back then. Some people did, but not many people did. There's an hourglass. Well, the sand would run through. You've seen an hourglass, haven't you? Where sand runs through an hourglass? As runs the glass, our life doth pass. Your life is just draining out. Man, it won't be long. You'll be gone. We'll all be gone. H.
0: My book and heart must never part.
1: Back up. We'll be gone. That's why it's important that what we do every day is important here on this earth. Every day we live for God and try to reach somebody for God. H.
0: Job feels...
1: No, go back to H. H.
0: My book and heart must never part.
1: My book. What is my book? The Bible. B-I-B-L-E. That's the book for me. Stand upon the word of God. The B-I-B-L-E. That's the book. My book and my heart must never part. Thy word have I hid in my heart that I might not sin against thee. That's how they learned H. See? All right. I. Now this. Remember I said I and J. They interchange I and J. This one says I'll just say J because it's talking about Job. Okay, go ahead.
0: Job feels the rod, yet blesses God.
1: What does that mean? Job feels the rod. Job got everything destroyed, but he still blessed God in spite of it. And of course, God ended up rewarding Job at the end. He got all this stuff back. All right. Did you have one of these? Brother James, give one to Freddie. I didn't realize he didn't have one. Please, get him one. Yep. He needs his own copy. My Lord Jesus, he got to have his own copy. This is on page two. We're on page two, Brother Freddie. Next time, raise your hand. We'll get you one. All right, we're on page two. We just finished H-I or J. Job feels the rod, yet blesses God. Everything was taken from Job. But Job still blessed God, all right? But you had to know the story to know what that meant. All right, K.
0: Proud Korah's troop was swallowed up.
1: You know what that was about? They were complaining to God, and he opened the earth up and just swallowed them up. Huh? Don't be complaining to God. L.
0: Lot fled to Zoar, saw fiery shower on Sodom pour.
1: So Zoar was a city up in the mountains near Sodom and Gomorrah, and that's where Lot fled to when he left Sodom and Gomorrah to get away, and then he saw the fiery shower. Shower of what? Fire and brimstone. God showered down fire and brimstone on Sodom and Gomorrah and destroyed those cities for their wicked lifestyle of some homosexuality and lesbianism and all the other perverted stuff they were doing, bestiality and you name it, child abuse, pedophilia, all that mess.
0: Moses was he who Israel's host led through the sea.
1: Again, do a little slower.
0: Moses was he who Israel's host led through the sea.
1: See, it's a rhyme kind of a thing. Moses was he who Israel's host led through the sea. God, Moses led the host of Israelite through the sea, the Red Sea. All right.
0: Noah did view the old world and new.
1: How did that happen? How could he do both? Because he saw it before the flood. He rowed the boat. And when everybody was destroyed except he and his family, the boat landed on the mountain. And they got out and he saw the old world and the new. See? So the kids had to understand that to know to get their letter. See?
0: Young Obadiah, David, Josiah, all were pious.
1: These were kings that were serving God. Pious means they were serving God. They were obeying God's rules. Pious means they were particular about obeying God. Okay, and you can look up those names in your Bible. You know, David, look up Obadiah and Josiah. They were good kings, see? All right, now let's look up P.
0: Peter denied his Lord and cried.
1: When did that happen? The crucifixion, right. Peter denied his Lord and cried. He wept, didn't he? Q.
0: Queen Esther sues and saves the Jews.
1: What is that about? Haman was trying to kill all the Jews, and he was trying to talk to, and he got the king to sign some decree to kill the Jews. But Queen Esther was a Jew, and she was the king's queen, and the king didn't know she was Jewish, but she exposed the plot. So she basically, that's the word to get the word sues, and she worked it out, and so she saved all the Jews. Remember her cousin Mordecai, who was her stepdad? Mordecai or Mordecai? Yep. You look it up. Go look it up. Amen. And read it. And get your children. See? Q. All right. Now, we did pick QR. Now, R.
0: Young pious Ruth left all for truth.
1: What's that about? Young pious Ruth left all for truth. She was over in a foreign country where they worshiped the devil. And her mother-in-law, actually the Jews, Naomi and her husband and her two boys were over in the other country, right? And Naomi's husband died and two sons died. And so Ruth was one of the daughter-in-laws. So she comes back. She chooses Naomi's God. She said, I am going to serve your God. So she chose the truth. Young, pious truth. She wanted to serve God, left all. She left all of her country and all of her relatives to come and serve the truth. See? S.
0: Young Samuel Deer, the Lord did fear.
1: All right. Young Samuel Deer, the Lord did. He reverenced the Lord. Young Samuel. Remember the Lord? Remember God called to Samuel? Samuel and young Samuel Deer, the Lord did fear. He feared the Lord. The Lord, he did fear. Young Samuel Deer, the Lord did fear. Okay, it means he feared the Lord. Okay, you go look up the childhood of Samuel. Remember his mother put him in the temple? Mm-hmm. Right? Mm-hmm. All right? And then but the Lord was talking to him? Huh? First prophet. Yeah, Samuel, okay. All right, now watch this. T, what does that say?
0: Young Timothy learned sin to fly.
1: See, young Timothy, that Timothy was a young man that the Apostle Paul taught. He was a pastor, the Apostle Paul trained. And he learned, and back then they used the word learned. Instead, we would say learned. They used the word learned. That was a proper English word, learned. Have you learned your ABCs? Today we think you weren't. You think you're from the mountains, you know. But they use that term. Learn, young Timothy, learn sin to fly. Get away. Leave sin. Flee fornication. All right. You.
0: Fast I.
1: You, or it could be V. V. Remember, you and V. They also sometimes use V for you and U for V. Vashti, actually, today we would spell it V-A-S-H-T-I. So Vashti is actually Vashti, for pride was set aside. What was that about? You know anything about Vashti? V-A-S. Take the T and the H and switch them. Vashti was the wife of the king. Esther, before Queen Esther became queen, the current queen was Vashti, and she was rebellious to the king. Okay? You go back and read the book of Esther, you'll see that Vashti was in. She was the king's wife that was rebellious, and she wouldn't obey the king. King was having a party, wanted her to come in and want to show her off, and she wouldn't come in. And so the men in the meeting said, you better do something with her because you'll make all of our wives be disrespectful to us. If you don't make your wife obey you, how can we make our wives obey us? So they got together and said, get rid of her and get you a new queen. So that's when he got Esther, see. So Vashti, for pride, was set aside. All right. So U and V back then, I know they used U and V used back and forth. It's just like I and J. All right, W.
0: Whales in the sea, God's voice obey.
1: You find that where whales, even the big whales, obey God. See? Whales in the sea, God's voice obey. You find that's the scripture in there. All right, X.
0: Xerxes did die, and so must I.
1: Great King Xerxes, he died. I don't care how big you are, what big king you are, everybody's going to hit the dust. We're all going to die. Xerxes did die, and so must I. And so there again, that's how important every day is, all right? Why?
0: While youth do cheer, death may be near.
1: Say, well, youth may be cheering and having fun, running all around, but you got to watch out. Death may be near. You be sure you do it carefully. Be sure you honor God, honor your parents, because if you don't honor your parents, you'll die early. See, children, obey your parents in the Lord. This is the first promise. This is a promise that you will live long if you want to live long on this earth.
0: Zacchaeus, he did climb the tree, our Lord to see.
1: Again.
0: Zacchaeus, he did climb the tree, our Lord to see.
1: So Zacchaeus climbed up the tree so he could see Jesus. He's a little short man. He couldn't see Jesus because of the crowd. So he climbs up on the tree to see Jesus. And Jesus sees him and says, I'm going to your house today. Zacchaeus, come down. Now see, this is the kind of stuff these kids learn. This is the kind of stuff these kids learn. This is the kind of stuff these kids learn.

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The National Weather Service in Raleigh has issued a severe thunderstorm warning for northeastern Alamance County, Person County, northern Orange County, Granville County, north central Wake County, Durham County, until 9 p.m. At 7:46 p.m., severe thunderstorms were located along a line extending from near Samora to near Prospect Hill to near Baines, moving east at 40 miles per hour. Hazard, 60 miles per hour wind gusts. Source, radar indicated. Impact, expects damage to roofs, siding, and trees. Locations impacted include Raleigh, Durham, Burlington, Graham, Oxford, Roxborough, Hillsborough, Creedmoor, Mebane, and Butner. This includes the following highways: Interstate 85 between mile markers 167 and 208. Interstate 40 between mile markers 145 and 146, in between mile markers 280 and 283. Interstate 540 between mile markers 0 and 5. The Durham Freeway between mile markers 6 and 17. Remain alert for a possible tornado. Tornadoes can develop quickly from severe thunderstorms. If you spot a tornado, go at once into the basement or small central room in a sturdy structure. Torrential rainfall is occurring with these storms and may lead to flash flooding. Do not drive your vehicle through flooded roadways. Repeating, a severe thunderstorm warning has been issued until 9 p.m. for the following counties in North Carolina: Alamance, Durham, Granville, Orange, Person,

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